0: as you know, my condition with breaking my heart pretty brown eyes. Shout out to everybody who's making music and doing amazing things in Minneapolis. This is Miss Anna's Musings. You are listening to I Love You, Minneapolis. Forget what I said yesterday. Again, I love you, Minneapolis. Forget what I said yesterday. And honestly, Minneapolis, you should be proud of yourself, because there were so many moments this weekend where I was like, I'm touched to live here, to be a resident. I am touched to know my neighbors. Things that I think we should all know before we get started. It is 83 degrees today, so it's getting a little steamy. Make sure you find someplace cool. I hope you got a little personal fan. Hope the AC and the fans are running. Hope y'all have just got it online. And stay hydrated. Please stay hydrated. This is also a reminder to me. Second up, Minnesota Lynx just won. They cinched playoff berth, which means that they are number one in the standings. We have home court advantage, more games for us. And one of my absolute favorite players in the whole wide world, Kayla McBride, has the most three-pointers in a WNBA game ever. So that's just really beautiful and exciting. And I just came from an amazing show supporting two local DJs. One of them, Eli, also known as Chico Chi, who was on the show last week, for all of y'all that tuned in. And we have another DJ who y'all might hear a little bit later on in the fall. DJ Izzy P. They put together an event called Afternoon Delight, and it was at Black Heart in St. Paul. Shout out to the Paul. It was just a beautiful four-hour R&B set. We were outdoors. We were just all lounging, playing. What's that game with the hecky sack and the cornhole? Cornhole, yes. I was not talking to myself. I was talking to our guests. So
1: yeah.
0: Thank you, guests, for...
1: I didn't want to speak over you. I'm like, this is your show.
0: Helping me fill in the blanks. So yes, overall, again, please just get out, support, you know, support your local artists doing amazing things. These are our neighbors, these are our friends, and they're doing it, yes, for themselves, it's their job, but they're also doing it for you. It's a symbiotic relationship. Yeah, I do take science courses. Alrighty, so this is the second installment of I Love You Minneapolis, forget what I said yesterday's, apostrophe S's, DJ series, and I have an amazing guest on the show, and I would love for our guests to introduce themselves.
1: What's up, y'all? This is Aries Firebomb. Some of y'all know me. Some of y'all may know me by my government name, Jamon Kimbrough, but I am better known as Aries Firebomb. And yeah, I have been a DJ here for the last 7 years, which is crazy. It's been 7 years. Time's not real. Time's not real. But yeah, thanks for having me.
0: Of course, as our song stress, our chanteuse, right, Carrie said, time is an illusion. It's an illusion.
1: Yes.
0: Thank you, guest. So of course, for every guest that I have on the show, I have to ask, what is your favorite childhood memory that involves the radio, since we are on a radio show?
1: Yeah, speaking of Mariah Carey, it's actually her. Like, everybody who knows me, and if you don't know me, you're about to know now, I am a huge Mariah Carey fan, like huge. And I distinctly remember being about 4 years old, driving with my parents in the summertime and hearing Dream Lover on the radio for the first time. And I was getting a Happy Meal that day and got my little Hot Wheels car, just listening to Mariah Carey jamming. And it was like a beautiful summer day. And for some reason, that has always stuck out in my mind. So whenever I hear that song now, I just instantly go back to that day when I was just in Chicago in the backseat with my Happy Meal, listening to Mariah Carey. So.
0: Shout out Chicago. Honestly, I feel like our lovely Midwestern cousin. We love
1: yes,
0: you dearly.
1: Yes, yes.
0: And Mariah Carey definitely has a song for every season of our lives.
1: For every season.
0: I don't know if I would say she's somebody that's grown with us, but she feels...
1: I'd say she's definitely grown with me anyway, for sure, because like I think her debut was like 1990. I was like two then, like one or two then. So yeah, she's definitely grown with me. I remember Emancipation of Mimi came out when I was in high school.
0: One
1: and
0: of my favorite albums of that time.
1: Such a great album. And yeah, just having very vivid memories. Like I can usually tie them back to either Mariah Carey, Janet Jackson, or Beyonce. So yeah.
0: The true Holy Trinity.
1: And that's no slight to Queen Whitney. It's her birthday today. Shout out to Whitney Houston. That's also like the empress of music as far as I'm concerned, like vocal Bible for real.
0: You know what? Let me continue doing my little job here. Oh my gosh, thank you so much. And do you want us to call you Jamon or Aries on this production?
1: Either one is fine, okay, honestly.
0: Let's
1: whatever.
0: Call Jamon. I've done that before.
1: Oh yeah, let's get into it. Yeah.
0: Amazing. Okay, and I love asking individuals their memory of how we first met. And honestly, I forgot. It feels like a part of my life at this point as Mariah Carey. So it's just part of the backdrop.
1: Like, I was looking at that question. I was like, when did I meet Ash for the first time? And it's like, I distinctly remember, like, introducing, like, us being introduced to each other. But I don't know when that was.
0: Okay. I don't remember where it was, but I do remember being like, I don't know if I know what to say to this individual because I've just awkwardly been a fan for years. And now I'm like... Now I have to be a human being with thoughts and feelings and concerns. And so I was like, okay, we're going to do this. Every time we meet, I'm going to be even more of a human being. We're going to be less of a fan. So...
1: And that's so hard to do, and especially and you're not the first person to say that. And I'm like, y'all, like, those of you who have been to my house for sure, you know, I just chill with my cats and just watch my YouTube videos and call it a day. Like, so whenever I hear people say that, I'm just like, oh wow, I guess I am. Like, someone came up to me at the day party today, and I'm just like, oh, a secret celebrity's in the building. I'm like, who are you talking about? Like, and they're like, you. And I was like, oh, hello. So I was like, okay, work. Yeah, so I genuinely cannot remember when I met you, but I know I was like, this person's cool, and like, they are very much like, I could tell that you were not a fake person, that you were just like, I genuinely want to talk to people to like get to know them and like how they operate. And that's something I've always appreciated about you, so thank you.
0: Thank you. I mean, this is why I have my show.
1: That's why you have your show. Yeah. Yeah.
0: Gotta get this creative energy out. Gotta like bring the people together, bring the human out of the people.
1: Exactly.
0: There you go. Okay. There was a question that was on the tip of my tongue for you. You know what? I was just thinking about it. The mystique, I feel like with DJs in particular, there is a mystique, right? Obviously, there's the DJ with a mask, who nobody knows. Then there's the DJ that literally no one's ever physically seen in person because the only way you hear about them is the tracks that they drop.
1: Right.
0: And then... like, you're always surrounded by the booth and the walls of the booth and the staff. And, of course, if you're larger than life, you've got your security. The staff is raised so much higher above. So I guess I'm just wondering, what does it feel like to be a DJ in a relatively small metropolitan area? And, like, how does that push back against the mystique of it all?
1: You know, and I don't know if there are any other DJs that can relate to this, but it's interesting. I don't say that in a negative way. Sometimes it really takes me off guard because sometimes I will just be chilling, living day to day and all of that. And I'll be in the grocery store and someone will come up to me like, are you Aries Firebomb? And I'm like... Who wants to know, like, what? Who are you? And they're like, oh, no, I'm just such a big fan. And I was like, oh, okay, what's up? But, like, it's so funny. Like, my husband, Tim is a rocker. Shout out to Tim is a rocker. They have a new single called Guilt Trip that's available now on all streaming platforms. We'll be out places, and he was like, I hate that you're more famous than me. I really do.
0: That is Timothy to a T.
1: Timothy to a T. And it's like, I know part of you is joking, but I also know you're very serious, so...
0: Honesty is the best policy in your relationship.
1: It really is. And so, yeah, it's... I really do appreciate it all the time because I just show up to just spin music, and I just want to make people feel good. And so sometimes I do it to an audience of 5, sometimes I do it to an audience of 500. It just really does depend. So I don't necessarily think that there's like mystique with me, I guess, because I'm such a blunt and honest and open person. I really do like to consider myself an open book. I just love to like talk about anything randomly. So I don't think there's too much mystique behind me, but I'm pretty sure other people would have a very different answer when it comes to me in that. So yeah.
0: Well, let's meet the person behind.
1: Yes.
0: Or rather, I guess the parasocial concept of you. Let us get to the you.
1: Let's do it. Let's do it.
0: Oh my gosh. Okay.
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0: So, of course, you mentioned that you spent your childhood in Chicago. Chicago. What brought your family to Minnesota?
1: So, So, I was born in Indianapolis. And yes, and then I grew up a bit. I split my time between Gary and Chicago, but between the ages of like 2 to 8. And when I was 8, I moved to Minnesota with my mom. She just wanted to get out of Gary. She didn't really care for Chicago all that much. And we had some relatives up here. And so we're just like, let's, she decided, like,
0: somebody
1: yeah,
0: somebody lives here. And it's somebody like, I lives would here. Love it if you spend more time with me.
1: Right. And so, like, yeah, we came here and I just lived all over the St. Paul suburbs. Yeah, I grew up a little bit, spent a little time on the east side, then grew up in like Rosemount, Ember Grove, Eagan, and then went to middle school and first year of high school in St. Paul. Shout out to Washington Technology Magnet and Central High School. Those are two places I went. And then we went back to Indiana when I was about 15. And then I came back to Minnesota when I turned 21 because I did not like Indiana whatsoever. And my family refused to let me move to LA like I wanted to. They're like, that's way too far. You need to be closer to us. And I was like, fine, how about I'll go back to Minnesota? So I've been here.
0: In between LA and anything else.
1: Right. Like, okay. And so, yeah, I've been back here since I was 21, went to college here, went to grad school here, ended up meeting my husband and just kind of stayed. So Minnesota has been my home for like the past, actually, I think the 18th make 17 years. Yeah, I've been here for a while.
0: So, I'm not gonna call you a transplant at this point.
1: No, and everyone's like, everyone's like, you're a Minnesotan. I was like, no, I refuse. But no, I pretty much am, like, at this point. Yeah, I like to call myself a Midwesterner through and through.
0: See, y'all, part of the show is also giving thanks to where we thanks and also just having pride.
1: Yeah, having pride. I feel like people love to shade the Midwest, but so much is because of the Midwest. Like, one of the best performers that we've ever had exist, Michael Jackson, is from the Midwest. Like, house music was created in the Midwest.
0: Shout out Detroit.
1: Like, shout out Detroit, where techno was created. Chicago, like, had house and all of these other things. So it's like, yeah, like the Midwest. And then you have Minnesota, where you have Prince, you have Men Condition, you have Jimmy Jam and Terry Lewis, who've been walking around the Twin Cities the past few days, apparently. Like, yeah, we have so much good stuff here in the Midwest, and I feel like people need to, like, give thanks and, like, really pause. Like, yeah, we're not L.A., yeah, we're not New York, but we're not the South. But you know what? We got a lot of stuff here that's working for us. So
0: agreed.
1: I live.
0: This warms my heart. I hope for our listeners it warms them too. Again, we love Minneapolis.
1: Yes.
0: I'm gonna forget what we said yesterday.
1: Yeah, forget what I said yesterday and forget what I'm going to say tomorrow. But today.
0: Let's not cast ill will towards our future selves. How has living in Minnesota informed your approach to DJing, or just, I should say, the Twin Cities?
1: Oh, wow. directly responsible for me becoming a DJ, honestly. I got fed up with what I was hearing at the time, and this was, like, I want to say, what, 2019? So it was still, like, coming out of that, like, weird EDM pop era and Drake everything. And I was just like, I want to DJ, like, actual music that I know people will love. And so the initial mission was to make dance music black again. And I said it as a joke. And people were like, no, I actually like that. Like, for real, because that's exactly what you do. Because I play things. I don't just play house music. I play amapiano. I play Afrobeats. I play disco. I play dance hall. I do all of these different forms of black dance music just to make sure that people know where the roots and the origins come from, and just also to learn that there's more than just, you know, what you hear on Top 40, what you hear on, like, Spotify playlists. Like, really, you know, get out, dance, like, do it, just do it. So Minnesota for sure has definitely impacted how I approach things when it comes to DJing, and, like, just the lack of what I was seeing here at that time. And it's gotten so much better. Shout out to all of the Twin Cities DJs now that are out there doing it.
0: The live music scene feels decentralized in a really beautiful way.
1: Yeah. And it still has its, like, you know, issues with, like, segregation and sexism and all of that. We definitely need more femme DJs out there. I am always an advocate, and I'm always trying to teach more people, like, hey, even if you have an interest in DJing. So, Ash, if you want to learn, just let me know.
0: You know what? The way that I tell you every quarter on the first, as if I'm running you with a report on my life that I really want to learn, and I know I haven't gotten around to it yet, but y'all, just so you know, I'm quitting my job on Monday. Let's clap. This was a long, hard road. So as soon as that's done, this is one of my passion projects, is genuinely learning how to DJ for real.
1: Yes.
0: And I'm like, I've seen these boards far too many times to not tinker with it.
1: Oh, yeah. And you already know music. And I, to anyone listening, I say the hardest part about being a DJ is knowing your music. There are so many DJs out there who just don't know their music. And that's why you hear really bad, sloppy transitions. No shade. But it's like, you really... I ain't no names, but you really gotta, like, listen to your music, and you really have to know. And I'm talking, like, down to, okay, I know a breath is coming here, so maybe I could do some wordplay here, or maybe I could do some tone play, and just really knowing your music through and through, and really knowing what an audience will like. Sometimes DJing, yeah, is fun for yourself, but you also gotta make sure people are dancing.
0: Well, speaking of music, as the listeners know, here on I Love You Minneapolis, forget what I said yesterday, I love asking our guests about songs that have in some way that embody who they are, mm-hmm. what they're up to, or have inspired their life. So this first song that Aries wanted to Jamon, also known as Aries Firebomb, wanted to share with you all is Good Life by the DJ and vocal combination Inner City. And I just wanted to ask you, why does this song embody your journey as DJ?
1: So this song is, when I think of house music, this is what I think of. It came out in 1988, which I hear is a very good year. and it just embodies, like, what it means to just feel good, have fun. It's also in one of my favorite movies of all time, Baps. I just really love just how simple it is, but also how whenever you hear it, like those first few opening notes, you're like, oh, okay. And then just, you can't help but move a little bit. So, yeah. Shout out to Paris and Derek. I forget his name right now. I'm drawing a blank. But Inner City from Detroit.
0: Amazing. So, y'all, you're going to hear their amazing music, and we'll be right back after the break.

0: your host, Musana Musings, and this is I Love You Minneapolis, Forget What I Said Yesterday. Again, I Love You Minneapolis, Forget What I Said Yesterday. I would be remiss if I didn't inform you that programming on KFAI is made possible in part through grants from the state of Minnesota and listeners just like you. So basically, it's us twice since our taxes pay for those grants. So big up yourself twice, pat yourself in the back twice. Thank you for helping us keep the lights on and allowing us to share amazing information, content, for lack of a better word, with you all.
1: Yes.
0: Come on, how are you feeling?
1: I feel great. I feel great. Like, yeah, you know, I got a couple comments already. People are listening. Shout out to Dia. Yeah, I'm having a good time.
0: Period. Let's keep it going. Let's let the good times roll. So I'm coming at you with a two-parter. Describe the moment or experience that inspired you to become a DJ. How do you channel the wonder or joy you felt in that moment into your work? And with that in mind, can you describe for us, me, because I'm curious, and our listeners, because they're here with us today, a day in the life of a DJ. We could talk about the music formats that you engage in, the event preferences, marketing, networking, connecting with supporters, preferred equipment. Nothing's off the table.
1: Okay, yeah. So the simplest way to say this is that I was working an event, a queer event here in the Twin Cities. That's still, you know, they're pretty successful still. And I was just kind of like, wow, this music really sucks.
0: Of course, a strong critique.
1: And like, I was talking to some friends of mine who I was with, and you know, we went out to these events and had a good time, and they were like, you know, you have so much music, which is true. I've been collecting music since I was like given my older cousin's like big CD booklet from the 90s. Like, yeah, so I just say for the past at least 30 years, I have been collecting music and just building that library. And so people were just like, you should actually give DJing a shot. So I bought this little rinky-dink deck and started practicing, and yeah, just kind of took off from there, like just fiddling with knobs and all of that. And it's been such a blessing. Like, I've met so many amazing people. I've got to do so many amazing things since becoming a DJ. Like, my first year actually working with that same company that had the terrible DJs before, I was able to like open for Janet Jackson at Treasure Island Casino. I was also, when Sixth the Musical had their previews here, I was doing like after parties at the theater, which was crazy because like, who does that? So it was
0: Khalil Jamon,
1: okay. Clearly Aries Firebomb. Shout out to him. but yeah, like doing things like that just really, it was like, okay, cool. Because like, you know, I've always just been a person that was like constantly working in like day jobs. I worked in government for years, and then I went
0: and
1: shout out to everyone in public service. I worked in government. I worked in social work. I did all of these different things. And DJing is definitely one of the things where I just get to like be. And I love making people dance. I love making people happy. So I love doing like private events where I can just do whatever. Weddings I do every now and then. Those usually aren't my favorite because just dealing with people. And it's not even just the bride and groom, it's like other people. So it's very, it's very taxing.
0: You just never know what the guests are
1: you never know.
0: Are gonna do, what energy they're gonna bring the night of.
1: Like, yeah, it's like, you know, and also just being able to just DJ freely when I do dance parties, or like when my friends hire me to like do like birthday parties and things like that, and like their friends get in contact with me. Like, I heard you at so-and-so, so can you do this? And it's like, yeah, I love doing stuff like that. So if you're looking for a DJ, holla at me, please. I got student loans to pay, so.
0: You know what? It just keeps going.
1: But yeah, just doing those different things and really settling into a groove. Like I said, this is my seventh year doing this, and I did not ever think that it would be like a career for me. And so being able to say I've done as much as I've done in those 7 years, and the fact that I get to teach people how to DJ as well. People come up to me and it's like, hey, can I pay you to do this? No, you don't got to pay me. We just got to sit, talk. I need to know what it is that you want to get out of DJing. Like, do you actually want to be a DJ for the love of music, or do you just want to be an influencer that happens to play Spotify mixes and stuff like that? There's a difference.
0: Discernment is key.
1: The discernment is key. And that's no shade to the influencers who just play Spotify mixes. Like, yeah, there is a market for that, and people do very well for that. But I love when people have a genuine love for music. Doesn't matter what type of music, just a genuine love for it and want to learn the art form of DJing. So
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2: 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Every little bit helps. Thank you.
0: You're just a perfect fit for what we're up to here at KFAI. I just really appreciate that. Definitely a perfect
1: fit.
0: For I Love You Minneapolis.
1: Thank you.
0: Yes. In recent years, thank you so much for speaking about the events that you enjoy.
1: Mm-hmm.
0: And in recent years, as an observer, as a fan, as now a friend,
1: mm-hmm.
0: It seems as though you've expanded your portfolio of events to include city and state-funded initiatives.
1: Mm-hmm.
0: What drew you to these types of events?
1: What drew me to those type of events was basically seeing the lack of care and support for people that look like you and me. At these events.
0: Yes.
1: And so I applied for grants. A friend of mine, shout out to Sim One, who's a local pop artist here, amazing girl, my homie for life. They were like, hey, have you ever thought about like applying for grants and just throwing your own parties? I was like, no, go on, tell me more. And so I've applied for two grants now with the Minnesota State Arts Board. I've gotten both of them. And over the last like 3 years, I have been able to do these dance parties that showcase just the need for community building, putting Black and brown queer people together, making sure that we highlight small businesses too. I know about a year ago now, I did a Lionsgate Portal dance party over at Phelan Lake in St. Paul.
0: Stunning lake, by the way.
1: Beautiful lake. Very underrated, too. But, okay. You know, we won't get into that. We talk about Minneapolis right now. But, I got together with Baki Baki Baki, who does zines, and I set them up with, like, a zine station and paid them to teach people how to make zines at this dance party that I threw with Chico Chi and the Insomniac, and then also had Cast Iron Mommy, who is an Asian small business owner who is aspiring chef.
0: Ooh,
1: and just just had everyone come out and just, you know, congregate and be in a space that was supportive of each other's talents, supportive of each other's energy, and just made sure that everyone had a good time. And so doing events like that through these state-funded programs, I think that's why it's so important that people really need to engage with the arts, especially when we live in a government that is trying to take all of that away right now.
0: Mm-hmm.
1: And having these opportunities to connect with people who may not feel comfortable with going out to a nightclub or something like that because of bad experiences, having that available to them as an alternative has meant the world to me. And so many people have messaged me like, hey, I came to this thing with my friend. I didn't know what to expect, but thank you. Like, I appreciate you doing this. I appreciate you doing that. When is the next event? When are you doing this? And I was like, child, these things cost money. And when the money gone, you know, we gonna work it out. But I love doing stuff like that. And I love getting that type of feedback and just seeing people build relationships with each other as well. Because I feel like we throw around the word community a lot, but I feel like a lot of people don't understand what that actually entails.
0: Mm-hmm.
1: Community is more than just, you know, your clique of friends that you have a group chat with. And when you see them out in public, you're still in that same little bubble.
0: Words
1: have meaning, and you should go out and engage with people. Simple as that. Like,
0: and that's what art allows us to do.
1: That's what art allows us to do.
0: Oh, thank you so much. Jamon, I would love to know how your connections with event attendees and collaborators at these city and state-funded events differ from standard nightlife events. I know you alluded to it, but just if you want to just like get into the nitty-gritty of that.
1: Oh, yeah, we can.
0: And then how much work goes into applying for these grants?
1: Oof, child. I will say, I'm going to answer that question first, because I was just helping someone with a grant. And It's a lot of work. It's intimidating work because you want to make sure that you are doing things right. You know, this is money that you are responsible for. This is taxpayer money. This is, you signed that contract. You have to make sure that everything is done exactly how you said you were going to do it. And they, and with those grants, they do have, like, you have leeway. So, like, you don't have to do, if you had a certain set number of dates when you applied for the grant and something happens, like, I had a certain date that I had scheduled back in January, but then Operation Metro Surge happened. So I had to, like, figure out a way to still do that event and also make sure people were safe. So we just switched it.

0: If you can talk to the people who run these venues and say, like, hey, this is what I want to do. This is how we're going to do it. How much do I need to pay you to reserve this space? And then we can take care of everything else, like as far as security and all of that. Whereas if you're going to an already established venue or nightclub, you have to worry about door splits. You have to worry about their security. And if their security has any implicit biases against, you know, black people, against brown people, against trans people. And it's just, and no shade, a lot of these venues, especially a lot of queer venues, simply don't. They care about the bottom line, which I get it. As someone with the MBA, I truly get it. But you also have to make sure that people want to continue to come to your space. And at the end of the day, I feel like a lot of these venues, a lot of these spaces, simply don't care enough about black people or brown people or fat people or trans folks to actually care enough to make sure that it's a memorable and enjoyable experience for everyone. So that's why I much prefer doing things when I have a grant and I can control that and make sure that people feel seen and represented in a way that they don't get to feel that in all these other spaces.
1: I think it's just really beautiful to hear from you and also to see from our other friends, from some of our other friends, mm-hmm. and colleagues who are artists, and specifically DJs, putting this into practice so it doesn't just sound like platitudes or like, this is the politically correct thing to do, so
0: exactly.
1: someone doesn't come after me. But what does it look like to actively do that negotiation while we don't, as listeners, as fans, see the behind the scenes?
0: Mm-hmm.
1: We experience the results in real time with you.
0: Right, right. And also, like, with that, people forget that a lot of, like, the disco movement, the house movement, a lot of these dance parties that DJs were doing were because of the need for community. They were doing rent parties. They were doing fundraisers for people, for their friends who were suffering with HIV and AIDS, and making sure that they were getting money to eat. And I feel like we lost a lot of that. People have cared more about, again, the bottom line and the dollar, which is great. But, you know, we need to have more compassion, too, to the people that we are in community with.
1: Community cares, and community is not a noun, it is a verb.
0: It is a verb.
1: Well, it's both, actually.
0: Well, yeah.
1: It's both.
0: But that's also, like, I wanted to say real quick, that's why, like, with the parties that I do now, I've decided since the beginning of this year, like, 25% of all the proceeds go to a mutual aid that someone who either has mutual aid need or just an organization that is out here doing work for the community. Like, we have donated a bunch of money to the Immigration Law Center of Minnesota this year. Yeah, and doing some amazing work. So, yeah, that's just simple ways to do. Like, 25% is not a lot, especially because a lot of people don't be coming out like that these days. But, you know, it still helps tremendously.
1: The commitment and being able to, like, physically put your money where your mouth is.
0: Yeah.
1: Is what we're showcasing.
0: Yeah, exactly.
1: Leading by example.
0: Exactly.
1: Mm-hmm. With that in mind, let's transition a little bit. Who do you look up to in the industry, and who are your mentors? And a couple other questions I've got in that realm are, how do you process becoming a DJ others admire and look up to? What has your experience been as a mentor, if you've had the opportunity to be one?
0: Yeah, so I'll start with, like, some of the people that I look up to. There is a DJ known as the Godfather of House. His name is Frankie Knuckles. Shout out Frankie Knuckles. And just knowing his story, like, it's a lot to get into right now, but just Google him. He was such an amazing person, and I really try and model myself as a DJ based off of what I've learned about him. So being very community focused, but also being very focused on the music and making sure that it sounds good and make sure that I'm doing things that don't just follow trends, but that are also still true to me. So that's one person that I love a lot. And as far as being a, like, mentor for people, you know, that's something that I'm still getting used to. Because, like, half the time, like, people come to me for advice. And I love talking to people. I love sharing that knowledge. I am an encyclopedia of, like, pop culture knowledge and just general knowledge in general. So I love having those conversations with people. But I never really looked at myself as, like, a mentor until, like, the past, like, 2 years, where, like, some of the younger people that I have been interacting with and, like, hanging out with because of nightlife and because of them seeing me DJ and becoming a fan and then a friend, they're like, oh, so my mentor. And I was like, oh, I guess I am in that spot. Like, I guess I am, because it's like I always.

0: I like to call myself like the cool older brother.
1: That's crazy.
0: Yeah, like I like to call myself like the cool older brother, or like, you know, the uncle that comes around, like, just like, hey y'all, bye y'all, like very that. Cause like I really just be chilling, y'all. Like I'm either like writing or like watching YouTube or just like eating cereal, like just
1: you
0: having
1: said,
0: a good time.
1: I'm gonna get my micronutrients, okay?
0: Hello, like yeah. So it's like over the past, it's like, but it has felt great. Because I didn't have that, you know, growing up, especially in my 20s, you know, a lot of the elders I would have had, you know, unfortunately we lost to the AIDS crisis.
1: May they rest in peace.
0: So I've always said, like, when I become of age, like, I want to be the type of mentor, the type of person that someone can come to that I did not have. And coming of age came way quicker than I thought. But I love it.
1: Right for black.
0: Yeah, yeah. I think of like one of my favorite designers of all time. His name is Patrick Kelly, first black man to have a fashion house in Paris. I don't think he made it past like his 35th birthday because of, you know, AIDS, HIV. So the fact that I can sit here at 38 and be able to have this conversation with you and talk about all these things, like that's a huge feat for me. And to be able to impart a lot of the knowledge that I do have and a lot of the advice that I do have to a younger generation, or even some people who are older than me who come to me, which does happen, and that also throws me off a lot. It's a beautiful feeling. It's a beautiful feeling.
1: Mm-hmm. Okay, I've got one more question.
0: Yeah.
1: You know, I'm just an endless.
0: Yeah, for sure.
1: Just an endless well of them. How does your role as a gay father, apologies, trouble enunciating today, impact your mentorship approach?
0: This is a good one. And, you know,
1: the sun is new, is always on it.
0: But it goes back to like what I was just saying, you know, because I did not have that sort of role model, especially as a black queer person, I just wanted to make sure that I could be that for whoever may need it. And it's been challenging for sure. And I have to remind myself that you were young once too. Mm-hmm. Like you were 24 once too. You were 23 once too. Like it's fine. It's fine. It'll be fine. But you got to let people.
1: You are the sum of your parts.
0: Yeah. You are the sum of your parts. But also I am very much a person in general. I don't just give advice willy nilly. Like I just let people talk and feel how they feel. And if they ask me for, you know, my thoughts or like guidance, then I definitely hop in there. But I just like to be a person that people can come to and we can just talk. And whatever we talk about stays between us. Because sometimes people just need to vent to someone and like hear the things that they're saying out loud to kind of like put those pieces together and then go from there about like what it is that they can do to take steps forward. And I have several people who have been like, you know, you don't say much, but I appreciate that because you let me work out things by just being in the room. And just like the few questions that you do ask put things into perspective that really help a lot. So thank you. And like, I love stuff like that. I love stuff like that because again, like I did not have any of that. Like I did everything in my life pretty much on my own. And it was hard in my 20s, especially, you know, being a young black gay man, being a young black gay person in Minnesota, period.
1: Well,
0: yeah, like it's difficult. And I will say that I'm much more proud of the Twin Cities now because it is a lot more diverse than it was 10 years ago. And we've come a long way. And I don't know if it's because like we've gotten a lot more transplants come here, or if, you know, we've gotten to where a lot of the Gen Z who were growing up and probably seeing the things around them are just like, no, this is what I want to do. And then this is who I'm going to be and I'm going to stand in it. Like, I just love it. I just love it because there is a clear difference between 2026 Minneapolis, St. Paul versus 2016 Minneapolis, St. Paul. And I don't care if people disagree with that or what, but there is, as someone who was in the trenches, there's a huge difference.
1: It's
0: so
1: not too sentimental to say that mentoring people that are younger than you has helped you find your way back to your inner child.
0: Definitely. Definitely. Yeah. That and just also seeing different people and like their artistry and the things that they love and talking to them about that. Like I've definitely have gotten back in touch with the creative that I was too, because again, I was a very creative child. I wrote all the time. I was an only child, so writing and music were my things, but I was pushed into sports and I was pushed into like doing things like heavy academic, just heavy academia in general. So I kind of like locked away a lot of the like creative parts of me. Like I, my bachelor's is in journalism and screenwriting, but that's as much as like the creative process that I did for many, many years, up until I probably say about like 5 or 6 years ago when I started writing for me again and started creating for me again. And even with music, like DJing, like it got to a point where I was like burnt out and I was just like, I don't know if I want to continue to do this. But hearing and seeing how people reacted to the things that I was doing and the parties that I was throwing, not only now am I more energized to DJ again, but I'm also producing music now. I'm also singing. Shout out to Firebomb Frequencies, which is our house choir that I co-run with one of my mentees, C-Mac, who is an amazing artist. From Mississippi. Yeah. And we just went to Duluth yesterday and just, you know, did a performance up there. And it was such a great time. Thank you. And yeah, so it definitely has brought me back to myself in a way that I didn't expect, but I also greatly appreciate, because I definitely needed it. I definitely needed it. I think as adults especially, we tend to look at some things as like, oh, it's too late to do this, or it's too late to do that. And it's never too late. Not while computers are out here trying to take away artistry. Never too late. I don't care if you're listening to this and you're 60 years old and you've had dreams of being a pop star. You better get in that booth. You better learn Ableton or Logic, and you better put your songs out. There's a woman that I follow on TikTok. I forget her name, but she is like in her 60s and she's like, I made my first beat. And like I've been watching her just progress and learn Logic over the past year, and she's gotten so good. And I'm like, yes, that's the type of stuff that we need, because I feel like, especially living in like the current climate, you have to find happiness and joy where it is. And I don't care what your dream is, you're never too old for it. Just keep going. Just keep going.
1: Please follow your dreams. We're going to quickly transition into our musical break.
0: Yes.
1: I know I need a little bit of a break from speaking, from listening. And we're going to listen to Find Your Way Back by Beyonce, a song that drops in 2019. And I think a nice palate cleanser, refresher, reminder that art was put out and created and thought about fully before the advent of generative AI in this current context. Fully aware it's been around for a long time, but Claude does give me the heebie-jeebies. So with that in mind, Find Your Way Back by Beyonce off of Black Skin.

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0: programming on KFAI comes in part from First Avenue, presenting Nick Hakim at the Turf Club, Saturday, September 26th. Alternative R&B singer Nick Hakim is back with his latest album, I Can See, featuring smoky textures, soulful vocals, shimmering keyboards, and an experimental approach to R&B and soul. Opening the show is Arima Adera. 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
2: This evening will also offer Dakota patrons the opportunity to participate in the final phase of the Hands and Hearts Initiative to support T. Michael over the final hurdles to full recovery.
1: More information about Simply, T. Michael Rambo, is available at dakotacooks.com.

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1: Sangjaru is a Korean folk fusion band blending traditional Korean music with elements of gypsy swing, funk, rock, and improvisation.
0: The name Sangjaru is a combination of the Korean word for box and sack. While a box retains its fixed form, a sack adapts to its content. Inspired by this analogy, Sangjaru aspires to infuse new creativity into the traditions of Korean music through a blend of diverse musical elements.
1: More information about Sangjaru is available at thecedar.org.

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Magandang gabi sa inyong lahat, and welcome to the Filipino American National News. I'm Alan Bunju. If you don't already know, it is Pledge Drive, the fall Pledge Drive here at KFII, and you can support the Filipino American National News or any of the glorious shows here on KFII. You can do so by calling the phone lines at 612-375-9030. Also, you can do it online at kfai.org/donate. The Filipino American National News is the longest running weekly Filipino radio show in the U.S. We love to bring you content from the Philippines, from Minnesota, nationally, internationally as well. We like to play a diverse set of music, gold genres, whether it be R&B, reggae, death metal, yacht rock, anything with a Filipino flavor in that music. We look to make that a part of the Filipino American National News each week here on KFAI. And as I said earlier, you can do so in one of two ways at 612-375-9030, or else can do it online by going to kfai.org/donate. We here at the Filipino American National News try to bring some phenomenal guests here on the program, whether it be multi-time NBA champion head coach Eric Spoelstra to the show, to community leaders, to comedians such as Joe Coy and J.R. DeGuzman, as some other people we've had on the show. We've had a long-tenured wrestler, T.J. Perkins, come on the show as well. We just try to bring a diverse set of group of people, both quote-unquote famous and both leaders within the Filipino community, locally and nationally, to give you a diverse perspective of the Filipino-American experience. Speaking of the Filipino-American experience, last week, the Cultural Society of Filipino-Americans had their election. We would like to congratulate the incoming officers who were elected last week: President Toinette Burkhart, Vice President Lauren Brion Halfley, Secretary Gian Paz, Treasurer Ling Avalis, Auditor Lyra Hernandez, Public Relations Officer Kat Williams Papa Giorgio, and their new incoming board of directors: Lagaya Carlos, Hazel Frances, Rowena Carlson, Sherry Mahibag, and David Whalen. Congratulations to those individuals who were recently elected to the Cultural Society of Filipino Americans' new set of officers. But in regards to some of the community announcements that we have here in the Filipino community here in Minnesota, the first of which is on September the 26th, and this is taking place at the Philippine Center of Minnesota from 9 a.m. to 3:30 p.m. It's an international educators training workshop. For more information in regards to this event, you can email at info@firmtc.org. Our next community announcement actually takes place the following day, and that is the annual San Lorenzo Rovis event, which will be taking place on, as we said, the 27th of September at the Guardian Angels Church in Woodbury, Minnesota. A performer by the name of Miko will be performing on September the 30th at First Avenue, right across from Target Center. On Saturday, October the 3rd, the Let me back up on that one.
in regards to events. There's an event that is hosted by Akabayan, Filipino Immigration Rights Movement, the Philippine Student Association at the University of Minnesota, and the Asian American Studies Program at the U of M. And they are having a screening of a film called Minsay I Isang Gamu Gamo. And this will be taking place on Friday, October the 2nd from 2 to 6 p.m. at the Rapson 100 at 80 Church Street Southeast in Minneapolis, Minnesota. And if you're looking to RSVP, you need RSVP by the 30th. Then our next event will be taking place the following day on October the 3rd. And that's the annual Philippine Center of Minnesota's Open House, which will be taking place from 12 p.m. to 4 p.m. And then the following day on Sunday, October the 4th, the annual Karinderia will be taking place from 11 a.m. to 1:30 p.m. But for right now, we're going to highlight some of the songs from a film that will be coming out on the 25th. It's a film by DreamWorks. It is entitled Forgotten Island. It's the first major, cartoon production, or one of the first productions out there from Hollywood with a predominantly Filipino-American set of cast or voice actors in this film. And the first song that we'll be playing from their soundtrack is from an artist from the group of Cat's Eye, Sofia La Fortesa, and this is her version of Never Tear Us Apart.

And that was Sofia La Fortesa of Cat's Eye with her song from the Forgotten Island soundtrack, Never Tear Us Apart. Just a reminder to our listeners, it is Pledge Drive here at KFAI, and you can make a pledge not only to support the Filipino American National News, but all the other awesome shows here at KFAI. You can do so by doing it online at kfai.org/donate. Also, you can do it at 612-375-9030. And here's some more about their groundbreaking film, Forgotten Island. And this comes from The Hollywood Reporter. The voice cast for the tale of friendship, heritage, and growing up include her, Dave Franco, Liza Zambrano, Jenny Slate, Manny Hinto, Dolly De Leon, and Joe Coy. There's so much going on thematically and visually in DreamWorks Animation new effort that Andres may have a hard time keeping up with it, but that's all too good for the rare example of original animated storytelling in a sea of IP and sequels. Utilizing elements of Filipino culture in its widely imaginative storyline about two friends transported to a mythical land, Forgotten Island marks another winner for director, writer, screenwriters Joel Crawford and Jean-Will Mercado, who previously punched above their weight with the 2022's Puss in Boots: The Last Wish. Set in the Philippines in the 1990s, the story revolves around schoolgirls Jo, a mischievous troublemaker whose regular regales her class with extravagantly bloody and horrific folklore stories passed down to her from her beloved grandmother, Lola, and the more serious-minded Raisa, who dreams of becoming a scientist. The two girls' friendship, marked by matching charm bracelets, is tested years later after graduating high school. Lola has died. Jo is working none too successful at a fast food restaurant, and Raisa is preparing to leave the country to attend Caltech and pursue her dream of working for NASA. During their last night together, they pass through a magical portal and find themselves on the fantastical island of Nakali that Lola had told them so much about. Waking up with no memory of the last 12 hours and changed physically, both of them have strange tattoos, and Raisa has half her hair missing and has sprouted wings. They encourage a variety of mythical creatures in their Wizard of Oz-style quest to find a way to return home. Among them is Ra, a friendly were-dog who claims they spent the last 12 hours together and offers to be their guide. Babita, a memory-eating demon. Bungay, a gigantic demon baby prone to emotional outbursts. Datu, the leader of the tree giants. King Truffle Waffle, who angrily lords over the fairies and elves. And the vainglorious Prince Merman, who's just like a mermaid, except, well, you know, he has singing starfish covering his nipples. To get home, Jo and Raisa must overcome the island's dreaded, ferocious Manang, who has the ability to divide her body into two halves. Oh, 1 second. When necessary, is but one of the many elements of the storyline that leans into horror and making the film deserve of its PG rating. They discover that the price for returning home is sacrificing the memories of their deep friendship. If all that sounds like a lot, well, it is, with the filmmakers perhaps piling too much character and situation into the mix.
but the convoluted story is told with so much wit, humor, energy, and visual invention that it becomes easy to get swept up by the fantastical procedures and the film's touching portrait of friendship relationship between the two gals and the lovable Lolo, and with each other provide genuine emotion. The animation is dazzling and tremendously fast-paced, revealing influences ranging from anime to Studio Ghibli to Spider-Man's Into the Spider-Verse, with the characters designed to particularly impressive. Beside the several covers of 90s-era pop music classics by the likes of NXS and Tina Turner, composer Nathan Matthew David has contributed an original soundtrack incorporating traditional Filipino indigenous instruments. And right now, we're going to head over to our second song from the film. It is a collaboration between Ruby Ibarra and Carl Angelo. And the name of this song is Salvaje Ako.

And once again, that was Ruby Ibarra and Carl Angelo with Salvaje Ako. And we're going to head back to the news desk. And this comes from ASAMnews.com. The wife of an elderly Filipino-American man is speaking out about her husband's who died after being assaulted in Virginia. According to the Inquiry Net, Bert Atienza, 77, was assaulted in a Walmart in Norfolk on June 7th. He was found unresponsive and at the scene and had died the next day. Two adults are now facing second-degree murder charges, and their teenage daughter has been charged with assault and battery. The teenager worked at the Walmart where Atienza was assaulted. Atienza, the Guardian reported, he confronted her after he almost hit his wife, Josephine, with a shopping cart. He said, "You almost hit my wife with your heavy cart, and you did not even say excuse me or apologize to her," Josephine told WTKR. The teen called her parents, who came to the store and began looking at the Atienzas. When they found the couple, Josephine claimed that they punched Bert and repeatedly kicked him when he was on the ground. Josephine must now make plans for the rest of her life without her husband. "I lost a husband of 42 years and my son lost a father. As each day passes, I feel the pain of loneliness about being by myself now. There is an anger and a bitterness in me. If I could only turn back time," Josephine told WTKR. And we do have time for one last story from the news desk. And this comes from GMANetwork.com. Filipino-American basketball star and NBA champion Jordan Clarkson hopes to suit up for the Philippines again in the FIBA World Cup should Gilas Filipinas qualify for the tournament. In an interview with GQ Philippines, Clarkson said playing for the Philippines is his way of paying tribute to his late grandmother. And right now, we're going to play our last song of the evening. It is from the group Beanie. And as I mentioned earlier, this is from the Forgotten Island soundtrack. This is their track, A Parallel World. Just a reminder to all our listeners out there that it is Pledge Drive here at KFAI. And you can do so in two ways at 612-375-9030, 612-375-9030. Or you can also do it online via kfei.org/donate. And as we said, this is a track by Beanie from the Forgotten Island soundtrack, and this is their song, Parallel World. Stay tuned for Sound Effects.

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4: Oh, yes, Mom.
3: Don't keep Elizabeth up with your stories, Jennifer. I told her mother she'd be asleep by 8 o'clock.
4: No stories, Mom, really. I'll let Elizabeth get to sleep.
5: Yeah, honest, Mrs. Kiefner.
3: All right, then. Good night, Jennifer.
4: Good night, Mom.
3: Good night, Elizabeth.
5: Night, Mrs. Kiefner. See, I'm too sleepy to listen to stories.
3: Lights out. I'll see you both in the morning.
4: Now, Jennifer.
5: Shh, give it a second.
4: Okay, Mom's gone.
5: What story are you gonna tell?
4: Stop wiggling your toes. You're ruining my concentration.
5: Sorry.
4: I'm gonna tell a story that takes place in the desert. Yeah, the desert, and it's a long time ago.
5: Oh, boy, the desert.
4: And it's about a masked guy. He's the hero. He's known everywhere as the Scourge of the Desert. Now, one day...
5: Hey, Jennifer, what's a scourge?
4: You don't know?
5: No, what's a scourge?
4: Well, scourge is, he's a masked guy who's the hero in the desert. That's what he is, yeah. He rides a beautiful white stallion. Sometimes when he has to ride a real long way, he rides two stallions, one white and one black. And he has one leg on each saddle. He's so good at riding. And everywhere he goes with his two horses, all the people from the towns in the desert say hello to him as he rides by.
6: Good morning!
7: Allah be praised!
8: Good day!
9: Yay!
5: What's his name? You know, the Scourge of the Desert?
4: Scourge of the Desert, Elizabeth. Not Skirt. His name's Ahmed.
10: Good morning, Ahmed!
11: Allah be praised! It's Ahmed!
12: Good day, Ahmed!
9: Yay!
4: And Ahmed calls down from his two horses.
13: Greetings, my friends. Such a gift from Allah is this beautiful day. We are truly blessed.
14: Yes, Ahmed.
5: Truly we are, Ahmed.
11: Certainly, Ahmed.
9: Yay!
4: How do they all know him, Jennifer? Because he's famous. Because he's generous. He gives stuff away.
14: Thank you, Ahmed.
5: Allah be praised for your generosity, Ahmed.
11: You are so kind to us, Ahmed.
9: Yay!
5: What does he give away, Jennifer?
4: Steaks. He gives away lots of steaks.
13: Here are more steaks for you, my good people.
10: A burger house!
5: Allah be praised!
14: Mine's T-bone!
9: Yay!
4: And hats. A lot of hats, too.
13: Here is a derby for you. Catch!
11: I've got it, Ahmed! And it's just my size, too!
5: What makes him a hero, Jennifer?
4: That's easy. Ahmed captures bandits. One day, Ahmed is walking by a tent and hears a bunch of bandits inside dividing up their spoils. And
5: what spoil, Jennifer?
4: Gosh, you're dumb, Elizabeth. They're spoils. They're If you have money, it's green, but if somebody steals it, it's spoiled.
5: Oh, like vegetables.
4: Right. So the evil cutthroats are dividing their spoils, and Ahmed hears them outside the tent and dives in the window.
13: Be prepared to pay for your villainy, you vermin.
4: And he grabs the head robber, who's his main enemy. His name's, Salim. Yeah, Salim.
5: Window? They don't have windows in a tent.
4: Oh, right, right. He takes out his sword and cuts a big hole in the tent.
13: Be prepared to pay for your villainy, you vermin.
4: And he dives in and he grabs Salim by the throat.
1: Elizabeth! Jennifer! Elizabeth! Jennifer! Are you still awake?
5: No, Mrs. Kiefner! We're sleeping and we're really...
4: Be quiet, Elizabeth!
1: You two better get to sleep, or you won't be able to get up for school tomorrow. Good night.
5: Jennifer, maybe we should go to sleep.
4: And leave Ahmed to get killed? No way. Where was I?
5: Ahmed ripped into a tent and was pounding Salim.
4: So Ahmed tries to grab the stuff the robbers stole, and Salim hits Ahmed on the head with a carved wooden chair.
13: Oh.
5: Story, Jennifer.
4: Don't rush me. I'm getting to it. Now, by the ocean side, there is a tent, and in it lives the woman who has won the heart of Ahmed.
5: There are no oceans in a desert, Jennifer.
4: There are two.
5: Well, there are not, or the sand would get wet and you'd have quicksand and everybody would all sink and die. Yeah.
4: Well, make it the middle of a sandstorm.
5: I like a sandstorm. Yeah.
4: In the middle of the sandstorm is the woman who Ahmed loves because she's so smart. Her name is Fatima, and she is saying...
6: It has been 2 moons since my beloved Ahmed has...
5: Who's she talking to, Jennifer?
4: She's talking to her mother, Jasmine.
7: What is it, my precious daughter Fatima?
6: My sweet mother, it has been 2 moons since my beloved Ahmed has...
5: How can they talk in a windstorm, Jennifer?
4: Well, they're having a hard time, Elizabeth.
7: Where's Ahmed?
6: What did you say, mother?
7: What was that, Fatima?
4: Just then the windstorm stops.
7: The windstorm just stopped, my precious daughter.
6: And while the birds are singing, let me tell you, dearest mother, that it has been 2 moons since my beloved Ahmed has come to see me.
5: Do they have birds in the desert, Jennifer?
4: Am I going to tell this story or what?
5: I'm sorry, Jennifer, really. Please tell me about Ahmed and Fatima in the skirts of the desert, please.
4: You better not interrupt anymore, Elizabeth. I mean it.
8: Okay.
4: So Fatima is worried, and her mom, Jasmine, says...
7: Ahmed is in danger, my daughter. You must go to him and save him from the evil robber, Salim.
9: I will go with her.
7: Excellent, Rocco. Ahmed has need of you.
6: Come, Rocco, get up.
5: Rocco? Wait, hold on. Who's Rocco?
4: He's a genie. He came out of a lamp.
5: Like in the living room? That kind of lamp?
4: Yeah. So Fatima says to Rocco the genie...
6: Oh, mystic Rocco, genie of genies, source of goodness and light, where is my beloved Ahmed? Take me to him.
4: So Rocco turns himself into 2 stallions, one brown and one red, and Fatima jumps on and puts a foot on each saddle and gallops to save Ahmed. She's very brave.
5: Yeah, just you wait, you mean old Salim. Wait, is she gonna beat up all the bad guys alone, Jennifer?
4: No, silly. Just then, 2 more stallions gallop up to join Fatima.
5: They're Ahmed's horses.
4: Right. They already know where Salim is. They guide Fatima to the hideout, but there's hundreds of robbers hanging out in front of it.
13: Look, it is Fatima, the beloved of Ahmed.
1: Robber!
13: Capture her! Get the woman!
4: Run, Fatima!
5: Elizabeth, hush. You want my mom up here? I guess she didn't hear you. I'm sorry, Jennifer. Maybe Fatima could go to the people for help? I mean, Ahmed gives them steaks and hats, and Salim just steals things.
4: As it happens, that's exactly what Fatima does, Smarty. Fatima jumps onto Ahmed's horses, and she reaches into the saddlebags and pulls out the steaks and hats that Ahmed keeps in there.
5: She throws them to all the people.
12: Order out steaks and hats!
8: Ladies, hooray!
4: Uh-huh, and they all follow Fatima and the two horses.
8: Let's go!
12: Come on!
8: Hurry!
4: And they all break through the window. It's a tent! Oh, yeah, they all take out swords and rip holes in the tent. And they see the bad guys.
14: And the people attack.
4: And Fatima rushes to Ahmed's side and unties him. Just then, Salim comes out of the bathroom and he yells,
15: Ahmed, scourge of the desert, and his woman, Fatima, you will not escape me.
4: And Salim pulls out this humongous sword and waves it menacingly.
14: I can't look, Jennifer.
4: Just then, Fatima's red horse and her brown horse turn back into Rocco, the genie, who says,
16: Hocus Pocus?
4: Yeah, Elizabeth, Hocus Pocus. And all the townspeople and bandits disappear.
14: But Jennifer, where'd they all...
5: Never mind, tell me what happens to Ahmed.
4: Salim attacks Ahmed with his big sword, and Ahmed hits Salim with a chair.
15: Ow! Curse you, Ahmed! Take that, and that, and that!
14: What about Fatima, Jennifer?
4: Fatima hits Salim with a crockpot that Salim stole. And Salim yells,
15: Oh, by Allah, two against one is not fair.
4: And Ahmed says,
13: Is stealing fair, you villain? Take that, and that, and that.
14: Where'd Ahmed get the sword, Jennifer?
4: Ahmed's white stallion gave it to Ahmed when Salim wasn't looking.
14: Yay!
4: And Salim falls over his ill-gotten loot and hits his head on the crockpot.
14: Salim.
4: Salim is unconscious, so Fatima ties him up and says,
6: The villainous Salim is vanquished thanks to my beloved Ahmed.
13: And my beloved Fatima.
4: And Rocco makes all the good guys reappear.
8: Hooray for Ahmed and Fatima! Hooray for shakes and hats!
6: Hip hip!
8: Hooray!
6: Hip hip!
8: Hooray!
6: Hip hip!
17: What is going on in here? Let me turn on the light. Jennifer, are you telling stories? Elizabeth, what am I supposed to tell your mother? Well?
5: I'm sorry, Mrs. Kiefner. I was listening to Jennifer telling about Ahmed, the skirt of the desert, and Fatima and Salim.
17: Just as I thought. Jennifer, can't you put your imagination away until tomorrow?
5: Please, Mrs. Kiefner, please, can she finish the story? Then I'll go to sleep. I promise. Please?
17: All right, Elizabeth. Go ahead, Jennifer. Finish your story. Make it short.
4: Okay, Mom. Ahmed and Fatima get married, and Salim reforms, and Rocco the genie turns the bad guys into hats, and Fatima's mother gives them out to all the people. That's the story of the Scourge of the Desert.
17: Is that it, Jennifer?
4: Yes, Mom.
17: Now get to sleep, you girls.
4: Okay, Mom.
5: Okay, Mrs. Kiefner.
17: Good night, then.
4: Elizabeth, what? Want to hear about the sheep that went to Jupiter?
14: Oh, boy, sure.
4: Okay, now the leader of the sheep was named Commander Fred.
18: The Scourge of the Desert was written by George Czar and Tamara Pierce and directed by George Czar and featured Tammy Leiby, Karen Seidman, Susan Rice, Tim Cowan, Raquel Barbazan, Andrew Jaffe, and Sarah Montague.
2: Mr. Jerry does a very nice show, and he really does care. I'm Tom Lopez. I've known Jerry for years. 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Tom Lopez is the head guy over there at ZBS. They're the makers of Ruby the Galactic Gumshoe series and The Adventures of Jack Flanders, all of which you have heard on this program at one time or another. If he says something, you can believe it. So just go over to KFAI.org. Up there in the right-hand corner, there's a donate button. And show us you like what we're doing here on Fresh Air Radio. Now here's a series of short pieces performed last July, beginning of July, by Big Fun Radio Funtime over at Convergence. And this first one of the silly series is called SLOA, here on Sound Effects.

0: What do you want? Oh, hi, I'm Dorothy. They call me Dottie. My Aunt Florence used to call me Dottie, but she was the one who was really Dottie, if you know what I mean. I'm from the Welcome Wagon.
1: Is this necessary? We're kind of busy right now.
2: I'm Sheila from the Owners Association. We need to talk.
1: We don't care.
3: Hey,
1: go
3: buddy.
1: Away.
3: Hey, buddy, it's association business.
2: It's okay, Harry. Are you the owner of this place?
1: No.

0: We got work to do.
1: Can we tone down the noise just a bit? It's awfully loud.
2: Oh, yes. So sorry. Honk, ceasefire.
0: Sector A, Sector B, ceasefire. Repeat, ceasefire.
2: Okay, and honk.
0: Yes, boss.
2: Would you take these generous gifts of our guests and put them in the kitchen, please?
0: Sure, boss. Oh, Mr. Megalo, I'm Dottie.
2: Just Megalo. No mister.
0: Well, we wanted to welcome you to the neighborhood.
1: I'm Sheila, president of the Owners Association, and this is Harry. He's kind of an intern for the association.
3: Yeah, I brought some beer, just in case.
1: He's learning the ropes.
2: Well, I'm pleased to hear there are ropes involved.
1: I'm sorry, but we had to come by because we need to, we've been getting some noise complaints.
2: From whom?
1: Your neighbors.
2: What neighbors? I can't see another rocky island from here.
3: You're right. There's nothing within 1.2 degrees of longitude or latitude in any direction.
1: Nonetheless, noise travels further and faster over water.
2: Well...
0: Megalo. Is that an Italian name?
2: No. It's Villanese.
3: No. No, it is not.
2: Well, it's Comics Code registered.
3: Google says it's a Greek name. It means large or exaggerated.
2: Really? I thought it was much more menacing than that.
3: And online Claude says there's been a Megalo family in America since the 1920s.
2: A drat. Oh, now I'm going to have to change it again.
1: Is that not your real name?
2: Lieutenant Hunk.
0: You bellowed, boss.
2: Yes, we're going to have to do another name change. Would you find all the paperwork and place it on my desk, please?
0: Sure thing. What did you call him?
2: Oh, he's Lieutenant Hunk.
0: Lieutenant?
3: Yeah, what makes him a lieutenant?
2: Well, he lives here, and he's clearly not a right tenant or a wrong tenant, and that's what's left.
0: Oh, of course.
1: Look, Megalo, about these complaints, there are community standards.
2: Are you from the Barren Rock Owners Association?
1: Well, I was sent here because of the noise, but now that I'm here, I think we have a few more issues.
2: Are you going to fine me for having something growing on my volcanic island besides lichen and guano?
3: Well, I did see a small patch of grass and a daisy on the rocks by the cove where we landed.
2: Take a closer look, my friend. You'll find that the flower is painted on.
3: Now you look chuckalo. The association is here to maintain aesthetic standards, zoning specs, and property values.
1: Harry, knock it off. Huh. Megalo, we are here representing the Secret Lair Owners Association.
2: If you know it's a secret lair, it ain't so secret, is it?
1: Still, the SLOA, and there are, after all, standards.
2: Name three.
1: Ah, well, first of all, as we came up here from the cove, I heard you were firing howitzers over the water. Those are pretty loud.
2: Yes, they are. The 309-millimeter stationary cannon takes a large charge. Big firepower makes a big noise.
1: Well, you see, the SLOA bylaws state that you need to be using the 299-millimeter Stanley Standard Green howitzers. They have the same damage coefficient, a longer range, and you save 40 decibels of loudness.
2: Really? But are they affordable?
1: We can get them for you at a significant discount through the association.
0: Oh, we have Stanleys at home, and you can get them in several vibrant colors.
3: Yeah, these army green ones, they don't match anything.
1: Oh, here, have a brochure.
2: Well, thank you. I'll have Lieutenant Hunk look into it. Anything else?
1: Yes, missiles. I see at least a dozen missile silos spread across your back garden. May I ask what kind they are?
2: Hunk!
0: Yeah, boss.
2: What kind of missiles did we finally settle on for the backyard?
0: I think we got the Cruzettes in the end.
3: Oh, God. Cruzettes. You got

0: That's screwed, man.
1: Now, Harry, be nice.
2: Well, we did have a bit of trouble with the contractor. He said he'd show up one day and didn't get here until a week later. He told us he'd leave a key under a fake rock. And I know he cut a lot of corners.
3: He had the same trouble when we put in the bunker at our place. Very unreliable. What are you going to do?
1: We brought a brochure for that, too. Here. We found that the Grumman Mattel Peacemaker Barbie short and medium range kits are very good backyard models for modern suburban survival. And they are reasonably priced.
0: And they have their own launch system you can run from your phone.
2: Oh, so important. Mm-hmm. The launch system our crummy contractor sent us was Pentagon and NASA standard.
4: My sister's boy tried to play with his radio-controlled dump truck out here, and it accidentally launched 3 Barbie Peacemakers.
2: Do you know how much it costs to have to clean up a town square covered in purple glitter?
3: Oh, I know.
1: Okay, you asked for 3 examples. We all know this is a volcanic island. So, where's the caldera?
2: Camouflage. State of the art.
1: Harry, throw a rock over that hill.
0: Yeah, sure. Here we go.
1: It's pretty obvious.
4: Yeah, the noise is deafening when it rains.
2: Oh, so now you have a bylaw for that too?
1: Of course. The National Secret Lair Owners Association recommends the Bond and Bond Thunderball Caldera cover. One size fits most volcanoes. It's plastic, so no reverberations, and it doubles as a laser beam targeting antenna and as a high-speed internet receiver for streaming services.
2: This is going to cost me a fortune.
3: Oh, do you need to worry? Aren't you a super rich super villain?
2: Well, that's what this island was supposed to do. Right now, I'm just another arrogant media mogul.
0: That should be worth something big.
2: Well, you'd think so. I sit on the board of over 200 free neighborhood newspapers. Oh. I advertise on 12 sports podcasts and 3 YouTube influencer channels. And I own 2 giant electronic billboards on a freeway in Omaha.
3: Oh, sounds impressive to me.
1: Harry, write that down for the association profile.
0: Yeah, right. Okay, media mogul, newspapers, podcasts, freeway.
2: Okay, Miss Sheila, anything else the association says I got wrong?
1: Oh, I don't know. Do you have a swimming pool?
2: Heavens no.
1: So what's that big hole in the backyard?
2: Oh, that's going to be the laboratory array. 8 levels deep. The contractor is behind on that, too.
0: Ah, lab space, huh? What for?
2: Oh, you know, guys in white lab coats making high-tech devices for rendering my enemies inert. And you don't have to hang around to watch.
0: I would hang around.
2: Oh, I don't know. I miss the good old days when you just duct tape them and stuff them into a Volkswagen Beetle and shove it into Lake Mead where they'd be as snug as a thug in a bug.
4: Boss, I think I got something for you here.
2: Oh, I hope it's one of Dottie's cookies.
3: Oh, they're store-bought, I'm afraid.
4: No, boss. I went online to the website where you apply for a new villain name, and I found a good one.
2: Well, without consulting me?
4: I had to, boss. There were 4 other guys bidding on this one.
2: What one?
4: You are now Dr. Superius.
2: I'm a doctor?
4: Yeah. It's definitely an upgrade, right?
0: Hey, congratulations, Doc.
3: Very impressive.
2: Dr. Superius. It flows nicely.
1: Sounds like a great lake.
4: You might have to start wearing a lab coat yourself.
2: I hope not. I always kept tripping over them in grad school.
4: That was definitely the best of the names available. We were lucky to get it.
0: Oh, what else was there?
4: Well, the next best one was Captain Flight Plan, but But this was way better for a villain.
1: Oh, that's for sure. You don't look like a captain anything, but you could pass for a doctor.
2: I suppose I'll have to start working on a new speech impediment to go with the new name.
0: And I'll have to make a note to update the association profile.
4: And I had better get on to ordering some new letterhead.
2: So, Sheila, are we okay on the secret lair ephemera now?
1: I think so. We'll leave your copy of the bylaws on the dock when we leave. It's pretty big.
2: By the way, who made these noise complaints?
1: Oh, yes. The next lair over that way is owned by an Elroy Jetson of Orbit Technologies. He's getting along in years now.
4: Hey, I used to have a crush on his sister, Judy.
1: Who didn't?
4: Don't they run a Secret Lair franchise outfit?
0: Yeah, it's the one.
2: He probably just wanted to sell us the standard floor plan instead of letting us build our own.
3: Oh, well, then we better get going. Right, Sheila?
1: Yes, we have to get to this week's board of directors election.
0: I love coups.
1: It was nice meeting you, Doctor, and you, Lieutenant.
4: Yeah, sure.
1: And we're so pleased to have you in the Secret Lair Owners Association. We're glad you didn't make your island into a casino or something. And just keep the noise down, okay?
2: We will certainly do our best to not make it necessary for you to visit us again. Harry, thanks for the beer.
0: See you, Doc.
4: Okay, boss. I think their submarine has submerged. We're clear.
2: That was a bit too close.
4: Sure was. Let's get down to the floor and see how things are going.
2: I'll open up the volcano cover. Everything look okay?
4: Yeah. We got the cover open in time. The canopy needs the sunlight.
2: Oh. Hello, Georgette. How's the new calf? Oh, here, have an apple. Oh, okay, Jared. Here's your banana.
4: Yep, looks like the preserve is all ship-shape and Bristol fashion.
2: Hunk, better send up another flock of mirror drones to deflect their surveillance system.
4: Aye, aye, Doctor. We wouldn't want the mega villain's property value to go down.
0: For the record, homeowners associations are the worst. But Brian Price and Jerry Stearns are the best writers of that last script.
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1: I'm Jerry Stearns, and what Jeff said... 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I know you'll get right on it. 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This is a piece from Big Fun Radio Funtime. It was performed just last July, a couple of months ago, at Convergence. It's a piece written by the great Christopher Jones, and it's called... Everyday Mysteries Revealed.
2: Why does the phone ring as soon as you get into the bathtub? How do your reading glasses end up in a room where you're certain you hadn't left them? Welcome to tonight's episode of Everyday Mysteries Revealed. Good evening. I'm your host, Kim Stryker. Tonight, we'll be revealing the amazing truth behind another of life's recurring mysteries. Our strange tale begins in one of the most ordinary of places.
3: Okay, I'm all relaxed in my lazy guy lounger and ready to enjoy my marathon rewatch of The Outer Limits on my new Samsung 115-inch micro RGB 4K TV. Fresh batteries in the remote, I've got a drink, I've got my snacks. Time to find out if this 4K restoration box set lives up to the hype. What? What the heck is that?
4: These appear to be the correct time-space coordinates.
5: Look, that two-dimensional visual display matches the specific one referenced in the historical document. And this human appears to be engaged in its use and is the contemporary life form here. How convenient. We appear to have come to the correct place and the correct time.
4: Yes, that is what I said.
3: And just who the heck are you two? And what are you doing in my man cave?
5: This is not a cave.
4: I believe that was a euphemism, but it is not important. Greetings, friend. We are Mix and Mux. We are time travelers from your future.
3: Bull crap!
4: Another euphemism?
5: Do not be skeptical. How can you deny what you perceive with your own senses? The materialization of our temporal pod.
3: I was looking the other way.
4: Are my companion Mux and I not unlike any beings you have ever seen? Look at our clothing.
3: Silver jumpsuits? I mean, you look like rejects from the fourth season of Voyage to the Bottom of the Sea.
5: Does our technology not defy your understanding of physics? The door to our temporal pod is still open. Can you not see that the interior dimensions exceed those of its exterior?
4: Perhaps this one's understanding of dimensional physics is too primitive to comprehend the accomplishment in engineering.
3: I grant you it's a good trick, but you're just ripping off Doctor Who.
5: Doctor whom?
3: I mean, how can you time travel in a machine that's bigger on the inside and you don't know who Doctor Who is? I mean, it's only the longest running science fiction TV program in history.
5: There are gaps in our knowledge of the cultural works of this era.
3: It's okay. There are gaps in Doctor Who.
4: Enough of this. We must explain our need so we can complete our mission and return to save our people.
3: Mission?
4: Yes, we...
5: You said I could explain.
4: Oh, very well. But be quick. We must accomplish our objective and return.
5: We come from the year SR4489, Apple/3. Several thousands of years in your future, all of humanity has set aside its differences to fight for our very survival, as we are in a war with an invading alien species.
3: Like Watchmen. Cool.
5: Watchmen?
4: It is unimportant. A weapon was created by our greatest scientist that we felt certain could repel the invaders once and for all. The prototype of the weapon and its activation key required the last of our exotic resources.
5: Ahem. The weapon was placed in Earth orbit with its activation key in the hands of our leaders. The activation key allows the user to target and fire the weapon from any location on Earth.
4: Hurry up.
5: If you keep interrupting, it will just take longer. Ahem. The invading aliens learned of our plan. While they were unable to reach and destroy the weapon itself, they were able to locate and destroy the activation key. We don't have the resources to construct another.
3: Well, that sounds like a you problem. What do you want me to do about it?
4: You have something we need.
5: We attempted to find some way to create a replacement for the activation key. If not an exact duplicate, at least a functional substitute. Our research led to the discovery in our historical records that devices functionally similar to the activation key were once common as consumer goods before their overproduction led to the depletion of the key material resources. None of the devices or the component resources still existed, at least not in our time.
3: So you invented a time machine?
5: Oh, no. Temporal travel pods were invented hundreds of years ago. We had gotten tired of them. Don't get me wrong. When they were new, they were all the rage. Every child wanted one for their solstice gift that year. My paternal unit used to tell me about the one they used to have when they were a little girl.
4: Get to the point, or I will explain it to the temporal native myself.
5: Oh, fine. Thankfully, we were able to find a temporal pod in working order, allowing us to travel back to a time and place where a device that can target and activate the great weapon and save our people from the invading aliens still exists.
3: So what is it? I mean, I can't think of nothing I've got that sounds that fancy.
4: Right there. You hold it in your hand. The Bluetooth remote control for the Samsung 115-inch micro RGB 4K TV.
5: Precisely.
3: You're telling me that because of a future war, you built this gizmo, a weapon that requires a second gizmo to fire it, you lost the gizmo, and the only way to replace it was to come back here in a freaking time machine to get me to give you my TV remote?
4: I told you it took you longer to explain things than necessary.
5: I explained. He was summarizing.
4: What?
3: But why me? Why my remote?
5: Your online purchase history revealed that you were in possession of the correct model, visual display, and its paired remote device. Furthermore, your viewing selections on streaming platforms and the internet revealed you to be a consumer of a high quantity of speculative fiction and stories of the future. We hoped this would make you receptive to our story and willing to assist us.
3: By giving you my remote control.
4: Yes.
3: Well, now how am I supposed to watch TV if I give you my remote control?
5: You could use an app on your phone. You could order a replacement remote from the company that manufactured the visual display. You could...
4: The fate of humanity is at stake. Maybe that's just a little bit more important than how you are going to watch your TV.
3: All right. I'll help you. I mean, you can have the remote and take it back to fight your future war using your fancy time machine.
6: Q.
3: But I have one condition.
4: What are your terms? I don't know what could be more important to you than the survival of all humanity.
3: You have a time machine, bigger on the inside, just like the one from Doctor Who.
4: If you say so.
3: I don't look like it don't look like a police box, but trust me, it's close enough. Well, they've been making that show since 1963, but some of the early episodes have gone missing.
4: Yes, and?
5: Now you think he's taking too long to explain?
4: Quiet!
3: I want you to go back in time to the original broadcast dates and make sure that pristine copies of all of them episodes are preserved and returned to the British Broadcasting Corporation by this date so that everybody can watch them, including me.
4: If this is your price, then we have no choice. We will make multiple trips farther back into your timeline to retrieve these episodes of...
5: Doctor Whom.
4: Yes, Doctor Whom, and make them available for present-day consumption.
5: Their present, not our present.
4: Yes, their present. Now, if you would, please, the remote control device.
3: All right. You've got yourself a bargain. Now, let me see. Where did I put that thing? Oh, here it is. Just about like new. It's barely used. Even put some fresh Duracells in it rather than using that weird brand the manufacturer puts in there.
4: Thank you.
5: Future humanity owes you a debt of gratitude it may never fully repay. But if the restoration of this... Doctor Whom program makes you feel the sacrifice worthwhile? I hope it's
4: come
5: fully...
4: Come quickly, Mux. We must not delay. The fate of the future hangs in the balance.
5: We're saving humanity, and you have no sense of occasion.
4: We have accomplished our goal. A bargain has been struck. There is no need to prolong this interaction further.
5: But I didn't even get to explain how altering the earlier timeline might affect their memory of events.
4: Blah, blah, blah. You are still talking.
3: Well, that was weird. I wonder what they wanted. Well, anyway, I've got my drink, got my snack, and I'm ready to watch Marco Polo on Doctor Who Channel. Now, where is that remote? I could have sworn I just had that thing. I just put the new batteries in it. Now, where the heck did that thing go?
2: And now you know the fantastic truth behind what happens when your remote control goes missing. Join us again next week to learn who did, in fact, let the dogs out. On Everyday Mysteries Revealed.
4: That was Everyday Mysteries Revealed by our very own Christopher Jones. I, for one, can't wait for next year when we find out about those dogs.
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1: That was Dick Stevens, who used to be on the board of directors here at KFAI and was a huge supporter of the station, and he liked this program. Now, here's another work by Tim Wick from that Big Fun Radio Funtime show back at Convergence back in July. It's all about old video games, most of which I didn't recognize. But maybe you played more of them than I did, so you'll get more out of it. It's called Pongversations.
9: If I could have your attention for a moment, please. Thank you. I just wanted to tell you all how much I've been enjoying this reunion of obscure 80s arcade game characters. I mean, I think we are all enjoying the fact that a member of the Pac-Man family didn't eat all of the cheese balls before the rest of us could. Right? Oh, and I'd like to make sure to thank Peter Popper for cooking tonight.
10: Thanks, Chef!
3: It's a burger time!
9: Anyway, as chairperson of the organizing committee, I'd just like to...
10: Excuse me.
9: Yes, Commander Borf?
10: I want to know what the Pong guys are doing here.
5: Beep. Boop.
9: Well, I'm sure you are aware there was an arcade version of Pong.
10: Yes, I'm aware there was an arcade version of Pong. I am not some stupid alien from Return of the Invaders.
3: Hey!
10: Shut up, Frank. Don't make this about you.
9: Look, Commander Borf, it seems clear you've been enjoying the open bar, and maybe...
10: So what if I have... Pong came out in 1972, Mary. 1972!
9: Yes,
10: and... unless this party is taking place in a time pilot universe, 1972 is not in the 80s.
5: Beep.
10: I don't need your support, Charles.
5: Boop.
10: What, one more word out of you, Eugene, and I'm going to throw three balls at you at the same time.
5: Boop.
10: Yeah, I said it.
9: Look, Commander Borf, I know that Pong came out in the 70s,
10: and another thing. What the hell is obscure about Pong? They're in the freaking Video Game Hall of Fame. The inaugural class. I mean, that is not obscure. Jeopardy has Pong as an answer, as a question about Pong every damn week.
9: I don't think that's relevant.
10: Every freaking week. Do you know the last time they had a question about Space Ace?
5: Boop.
10: God, you are such a know-it-all, Eugene.
11: If I could speak for my cousins...
10: Nobody cares what Arkanoid has to say.
11: Oh, good Lord, Borf. None of us would be here without these two.
10: Speak for yourself. My existence owes more to home video and freaking Snow White and the Seven Dwarfs.
11: Strange you didn't bring up Dragon's Lair.
10: Well, you come over here and say that. Oh, that's right. You can't because you're stuck on the same plane. I'm going to throw a ball at you, too. Ow! Why, you little... Ow! Cut it out!
11: Maybe stop throwing balls at someone whose entire job is to get in the way of them.
5: Beep, boop, beep.
9: No, Charles and Eugene, there's no need for you to leave. You are very welcome here. Don't you all agree?
12: No. Oh, yeah, absolutely, yeah. Yeah.
9: You see?
10: Oh, I hate this. Hey, how does a guy get a drink around here?
9: I'm afraid we don't have a bartender at the moment.
10: What happened to Tapper? Oh, don't tell me.
11: I'm afraid so.
10: Well, seriously? You end up in one freaking Disney movie, and suddenly you're too good to pour beers for the little guys, huh? I'm already animated. Why wasn't I in Wreck-It Ralph?
5: Boop.
10: Oh, I know. It's because Don Bluth split from Disney to form his own production company, Eugene. It was a rhetorical question.
5: Boop.
10: Oh, Jesus, you became a five-time champion on Jeopardy, and suddenly you're a freaking genius, which is another reason they aren't obscure, Mary.
9: Commander Borf.
11: I'm beginning to see why we only do this every 5 years.
10: What video game were you in, Mary?
9: I'm not going to do this, Commander Borf.
2: Anyone? What video game was Mary in?
9: Boop.
2: Yeah, anyone but Eugene. What video game was Mary in? Nobody knows Mary. Not even people in this room filled with obscure video game characters have heard of Alien Syndrome. And I'll bet you a roll of quarters, not one of them has played it.
9: And apparently, you aren't aware that one of my best weapons was a flamethrower.
2: Whoa! Take it easy, Mary! I'm just pointing out that nobody here questions how obscure your video game is.
9: We're supposed to be having a good time. Why do you have to make this about things
2: like that? How am I supposed to have a good time with these two slumming it at our party? What are they, Journey fans?
11: What? Journey had a video game?
5: Beep.
3: I will never stop believing. We'll find our audience one day, yeah.
2: Sit down and eat your salad, Steve Perry. At least you belong here.
9: He's my boyfriend, okay?
11: Steve Perry is your boyfriend?
9: No, Charles is. Beep. It's okay, Charles. It was about to come out sooner or later.
11: Well, does Ricky know?
9: What? You think because we were the two playable characters in a game that we were a thing? That's pretty presumptuous of you, Arkanoid.
11: Well, I'm sorry. I just thought...
9: And you think everyone in Gauntlet was getting it on every night when the arcade shut down?
11: No, I've been playing Baldur's Gate, so... Yeah.
9: Okay, that was a bad example. Point is, Ricky and I are just friends.
2: So you bring Charles to the event as your date? That's pretty dang disrespectful.
9: It's who I'm dating, Borf. Are you saying that you'd only be okay with my plus one if it was from, like, some stupid alien from Return of the Invaders?
13: Hey!
2: Don't make this about you, Frank! Oh, if I was dating Lara Croft, you could bet I wouldn't bring her here. That was not funny.
11: The idea that you would be dating Lara Croft is objectively funny.
2: What? She was really nice to me at a party once.
11: She's nice to everyone. She's English. We are notoriously polite.
2: Okay, fine. If I were dating...
9: Nobody would care, Borf. It's a plus one. If you RSVP with a plus one, there's not a space to say who it is. You can bring who you want. If Pac-Man and Ms. Pac-Man broke up and you were dating her, she could come. We'd need a lot more cheese balls, but she could come. I brought my boyfriend, who just happens to be a Pong paddle.
11: Yeah. Why didn't you bring Kimberly?
2: I don't want to talk about it.
9: Boop.
2: It's none of your business, Eugene.
11: I guess we know why Borf has been drinking.
2: Hey, hang on. Why is Eugene here? You're dating Charles, but why is Eugene here?
9: They can't go anywhere without the other one.
2: They can't go... Wait. How do you and Charles...
9: Oh, we are not turning this into a discussion about my love life, Borf.
2: I think we are.
5: Beep.
2: Oh, wow, Charles. There was no need to get that graphic.
9: I can't believe you just told the entire room, Charles.
5: Beep.
9: You're right. I'm not ashamed either, my darling.
5: Beep.
9: Oh.
2: Holy. Get a room!
5: Beep, beep, beep, beep, beep, beep, beep. Oh,
9: you're right, my sweet. The whole world should witness our love.
2: No, we should not!
13: I'm okay with it.
2: Don't make this about you, Frank!
5: Beep. Beep, beep, beep.
9: You're right, my darling. We should go back to the room. Come on, Eugene.
5: Boop.
11: Well, I guess it falls to me to carry on with tonight's program. It's time for the awards. Our first award tonight is in the Pioneer category. It goes to the finest fully animated character in a video game, and the winner is Dirk the Daring from Dragon's Lair. Oh,
12: wow, this is so unexpected.
10: Are you kidding me?
9: That was Pongversations by Tim Wick. I just know everyone here is going to be looking up Alien Syndrome to try to make some sense out of that reference. Good luck.
1: Thank you. Now, I didn't play a lot of video games back in those days, or any other days for that matter, but maybe you did. 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
18: 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It's archived. This is Abby's Room for One Radio. You're at the end of your week, or the beginning of the next one, or somewhere in the middle, because our work weeks never end, but rock, well, that never dies. Here's some stuff.

Okay, I've been farting around all morning because I'm just trying to figure out, like, what to play. It's a pledge drive, and I know it matters, and this music matters, and I want to do this right, and I really, I mean, this is my 30th year in radio. Oh, my God. And, yeah, again, I come to you twice a year and say, hey, you know what? This community radio station only exists because of you and the support of you and the community, and only sounds like us, looks like us. Well, I look like me, and I sound like me, and I know you all don't want that, but the idea of the community and what we look like and feel like and sound like and self-expression, that is actually really unique and is becoming increasingly apparent. It's just not there. The more and more corporations take things over, the more and more we see this government silence our voices in many different ways. And this is one of the last places that this happens. When you think about it, radio is this incredible art form. Even the internet, you still need to pay for it. You need that access. It's not free, as people say, but radio is. You turn the dial on and anywhere, and there it is. You can kind of you can make your own. Anyway, but the important part is that radio waves, I mean, again, they are universal. And I just can't express what a privilege it's been for all these decades. No? Decades? Oh, dear. Shows up in my face, you know. But, like, all these decades to be able to do this and to be able to, especially of all things, play punk rock on the air. And so, you know, not only pledging to support KFAI and this community radio station that's fantastic, but also the idea that we can play punk rock on the radio and the idea of Safe Harbor. Wow, there's no way I could do the show without it. And yeah, I truly don't even know what to play sometimes because it's like the options are endless and amazing, and I feel like this incredible pressure to do well and do good by you, the listeners. And then what I do, I play the stuff I do. But it really is because it's about that connection and that need to connect with community, need to connect with others, need to connect with others that like music that is, you know, a minute long and swears a lot and screams. And you know, for some of us, this means a tremendous amount. In fact, it was and is where, I mean, through everything I've been through, it's always been there for me and the members of the community, and just like KFAI too. I've been through more things than I can count, as most people have. And you know, it's, you know, that group of people you can go to, or that community of people, or that place you can go where somebody understands and they make you feel welcome and they protect you. And hopefully, if KFAI is that to you, it only exists again because of you. So this is why I hit you up twice a year for support. Good times. The amount doesn't matter. It really, really doesn't. It's actually about the numbers because, again, the shows in other areas of support with grant writing and things, that we have this support. So don't feel like you have to be crazy affluent to support this amazing place. You can also, you know, just show a little bit here and there, and that's great. It's more so to see your voice and have it be heard. And you don't like my voice, well, you can get your own. I mean, as long as KFAI exists, there's an opportunity for you to be on the air. And I think that's kind of beautiful. And beautiful. It's actually a really important First Amendment right, which we are losing by the minute. So if this matters, it'd be really cool if you went to www.kfai.org and there's a donate button there. Hit that. You can also call, but I don't think anyone's there on a Sunday night from 10:30 to midnight. I just think they have things to do, unlike me. But theoretically they do. But supporting the station, that takes seconds. Totally seconds. So yeah, that's my friendly plea, and I'll just get back to the music. And I don't, not doing anything new, just things that I like because, well, I like it. All right, I'm going to get to it because I sound like an idiot. Abby's Word for One Radio here on KFAI. It's your community radio station, whether you like it or not.

and they're really good here. And, you know, that kind of knowledge, that amazing knowledge that's shared with so many, is really a labor of love, but also the idea of connection. And that's what Community Radio is all about, is connecting with you. So if you love that, anyway, Sick Burn, Tear It Up, and before that, Unsanitary Napkin, Covering Crass, Do They Owe Us a Living, Conflict with Protest to Resistance, Minneapolis, we know. And, you know, the world is with us. And so many people are standing up and saying, like, no, it's all of our voices, not just a few. And again, if that connects you, there you go. Equals, Police on My Back. The Clash covered it, so most people know that. Equals, if you think about the singer, like, the voice is a little familiar. And if you just find yourself going, like, I want to go down to Electric Avenue, that's what you're thinking. Dead Kennedys with Hyperactive Child. KFI, thank you for letting a hyperactive child on the air. And then Eater, Jeepster, Star, I guess is the cover. Anyway, yeah. So, going back to Love and the radio. And, I mean, even if it tugs at your heartstrings, even if you hate the radio, give us a little love. And you know what? If you give this show a little love, a little, like, punk rock on the air, oh my God, that's amazing. Again, it's not the amount. It's really about the numbers and showing that people out there support and care. And, you know, that's why community kicks ass. So, well, let's play Chubby and the Gang. Let's play that sappy little song because I'm all about it. And then maybe some Grant Hart, too. I miss that guy. Anyway, here's to home. Here's to you. Here's to KFAI. It's us, Community Radio. www.kfai.org. There's a donate button there. That's how you can support the station. There, I should give you the how-to.

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And really, again, it's an act of rebellion because everything else has been bought, consumed, and corporatized. So this ain't. Subkids with Against the Law, Raxiola with, I added an extra vowel. Raxiola. There we go. I don't know what, Iola. Maybe I'm just thinking about ravioli. I'm really hungry. Raxiola with Steal It. sorry. Grand Heart was So Far From Heaven. Man, I miss that guy. What a... this place, we have been through so much, Minneapolis. And again, this is also going out to other places and things like that. But when you think about it, we've been through so much. But you know how many amazing people and amazing artists we have from here? It's kind of nuts and kind of incredible. And every time I think I'm done with the city and I'm going to quit it, keep coming back. Grant being one of the biggest reasons, and I miss that guy. He was so sweet. He really enjoyed hanging out with my dogs. my first two Dobermans have great pictures of that. Anyway, Chubby and the Gang with I Hate the Radio. I'm getting all verklempt. I gotta get back to it. You know what? If you're feeling verklempt, you maybe should, you know, if you're moved, you should www.kfai.org. This is where you catch this train wreck weekly. Yep. There are as many times as you want to punish yourself. Or again, the many, many, many, many, many really good programs we have here on KFAI. And if that matters to you, that platform that exists, it only exists because of the support of the community. This has been going on since 78. I have to go back and do my things. I'm only a month older than the station, which I think is kind of adorable. And it's our 50th anniversary coming up too, so we want to make it to 50, and that happens because of you. So if it means a little something something to you, you know, a little something just to support back. And again, the amount doesn't matter. www.kfai.org, or you can catch this train wreck for the next 2 weeks because it's archived, and the only reason why is because you support this station. So just saying.

All right, Cutthroat, Coupe Gouge, with Silent Sequel's Death is a translation. Their self-titled LP that came out in 2023, one of my favorites. And again, it is that. I mean, I the importance of community radio and being able to speak for oneself and represent oneself cannot be overstated. It's really important. And again, this is the time that you can say, this matters, www.kfai.org. Hit the donate button. And again, it's not about the amount. It's about the number of people, the voices. That's what matters. Your voice matters. And so, yeah, your silence is death. It's death for the station. It's death for all of us. It's terrible. So let's not do that. Let's do this thing. Lost Legion before that with Can't Stand Alone. Re-released. It was a 7-inch split. And now it's on the My Skin sort of compilation of things. Just came out this year. Fantastic. Bombardas with Comrades. Because you're all my comrades. And yes, like good little commies. Let's pitch in. Let's do this thing. www.kfai.org. And then Ravenettes with I Want to Be Adored. Because don't you? We do. We all do. All right. Don't forget the power that we have as people, as community, representing ourselves here on KFAI. 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

You can never go wrong with bad brains. Anytime, it's actually my go-to when somebody's like, I'm in a bad mood. I'm like, you know what? You just got to put on the bad brains and that positive mental attitude, the PMA. That's what we got. And that's what we got here in Community Radio. This is Sponge Drive. I'm doing the thing, people. So just get used to it. www.kfai.org. Donate. You know the drill now. Bull Nakato before that. Oh, my God. One of my favorite records from last year. Their demo that came out. That was One of Us, because you are. Like it or not. Reek Bynes before that with Refuse to Comply. Before that, Dry Socket with Pressure Points. L7 with Everglade, since the passing. God, that just hit hard. Prison of the Tombs with Army of Shadows. Also, this is going to be definitely the top record of the year for me. I am just obsessed. It's brilliant. The more I listen to it, the more I'm in love. And before that, The Coop with The Guillotine, because, yeah, we got one. And it's because of us. All right, let's get back to it. Abby's Room for One Radio, and it only is here because of you. So do the thing. Do the thing. www.kfai.org. This is where you donate and say, yeah, I do this, because it's us.

this is where I'm bad at pledge drive because I get like really into the music and then I forget to talk to you. So I just got in a little sappy set. I just kind of like wandered off into there. Those headliners with She's a Minx. I love that record. It's so poppy. It's so good. A self-love affair record that came out in 2016. Feels like forever ago, and yet it really wasn't. Loose Lips before that, that came out last week, and I'm just still obsessed with it. That's Tired of Towing the Line. Before that, Day Glow Abortions with I Used to Be in Love. That band cracks me up. I love them. Just period. And you know what? If you love things like KFAI... Let's just do this one more time. www.kfai.org. Donate. Do the thing. Alterazia before that with Un Jour Perfect Day. That's off their split with Ain't Right. Before that, Los Crudos with In My Opinion. That's off their discography. Well, you can get it lots of places, but that's like, you know, where you get everything and you're totally satisfied. Claim Choice before that with Knock You Out, because that is me and my dog's favorite, well, one of my dog's favorite records so of last year. Love it. All right, just got a little bit more time left, so punk rock on air. I think it's a novelty, and you're kind of excited that it exists. You know what to do. This is our pledge drive. This is the thing. www.kfai.org. Donate.

Judy the Jerks with dogs because, well, just dogs, single dog. But I have the dogs and, you know, Cafe I, the only place where you heard dogs on air. So that was them. Savage Beat before that with Three Chord Disciple, because if you're into punk rock, basically that's it. That's your thing. And if you're into punk rock and punk rock on the air, which is completely unheard of, Cafe I is a place for that. And if it matters to you that we exist, that it can continue to exist, you know, www.kfai.org. Donate. My last plug. All right, then Black Flag, Nervous Breakdown. We got to get out of here, but, you know, thank you in advance, especially if you say, like, the show had something to do with it. That's kind of mind-blowing to me every time. Kind of bring me a little, give me a little report at the end and get me all emotional and stuff. And I hate that, but I love that. I really do. And do this all volunteer, and it's extra time that I don't have, but I do it because I care about us and our community and our people. Yeah, it's about us, right? It's cheesy. Let's get out of here. Cafe I, it's our home away from home.

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0: Welcome to the show. Welcome to this Monday morning.
1: We're the overnight hosts this week on Heavy Rotation, and we're going to try to keep it light. Oh, I don't know what we're going to do, but we're going to have a great show for you. We got playlists to play.
0: Full of songs.
1: Songs that go everywhere because this is Sharp Turns, right?
0: Burns, turns, curves, swerves, Mervs. There's a couple Mervs here.
1: There's Mervs.
2: Hey, Mervs.
1: Murph.
0: Murph.
1: Yeah. So yeah.
0: Smurfs.
1: So that's what we do. We play them all. You play all there's no recorded music that's off limits on Sharp Turns. Can you think of any?
0: No.
1: Yeah, good. Me neither. if it is off limits, it's for a good reason anyway. Yeah, so should we just keep going here?
0: Here we go.
1: All right, this one's by John Hartford off Aeroplane.
0: Yeehaw.

0: Pretty Lonely. That's
1: that was a lonely set you played. That
0: Roy,
1: cool.
0: Roy Payne, Toronto Streets at Night.
1: Wow.
0: Boy, don't I don't know what that's like at all. I guess I've been Toronto in the night just for 4 days, four nights.
1: Were you in the street?
0: We must have been. It's hard to get around Toronto without being in one. And then we had, let's see, Red Simpson with Diesel Smoke and Dangerous Curves. And the Pied Pumpkin string ensemble.
1: The Pied Pumpkin. That was so great.
0: You Can Change the World. That's not sad or lonely.
1: No, that was good.
0: Yeah, that was my set. What did, what songs did we hear before that choice?
1: Let me tell you, we played in homage to the concert I did not go to last night. We played Sierra Farrell with Dollar Bill Barr off the Trail of Flowers album. Before that, we heard Lumpy Beanpole and Dirt from Bad Livers off their Industry and Thrift album. And we started off my section, second song of the night, Back in the Good Old Days by John Hartford.
0: Oh, that was a great, great set, and not starting off with a hard, sharp turn.
1: No.
0: But they all bled together really well, I felt like.
1: I think moving forward, we're going to get sharp with it, though.
0: Oh, we're going to get sharp.
1: Yeah. I'm going to play a brand new song. I think last show I played a Mike D song off his new album, Thank You. And I'm going to play another one, some more Mike D for you. Sound good?
0: All right, sounds great.
1: All right, let's do that.

deeper. Oh, the disco infiltrator will leave. 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

0: you gonna do?
1: I might take.
0: Where are we?
1: I might take a
0: sharp
1: turn.

0: 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Well, that was awesome. That was Inagata De Vita by Iron Butterfly.
1: Iron Butterfly.
0: So I play that in memory of my dad. It'll be 15 years ago this month that he passed away, and we used to listen to that song from Cambria, Minnesota to Mankato, and it took exactly 17 minutes to get there. So as soon as we rolled into town, the song was over. It was beautiful.
1: Nice. Did anybody do air drumming in the car?
0: Oh, I'm sure. My dad. I had to steer. No, just kidding.
1: That's great. I'm gonna play some songs in memory of my dad after I call these back. But before Inagata De Vita, we did hear Disco Infiltrator by LCD Sound System. That was the best concert I've seen in years, just a couple weeks ago.
0: Jelly.
1: Oh, it was so good. Oh, I love that band. And before that, we heard Lost Magnet. That's Mag, N-N-E-T. Lost Magnet, also, if you move those letters around, it says Glenn Mattson. So that's why there's two N's in Lost Magnet. That was I've Been Hypnotized, a single by Lost Magnet. And before that, starting off the set, was Back to Start by Mike D. off the new Thank You, Mike D. release. Very cool.
0: Wonderful.
1: Yeah. So, I don't know. What year did your father pass away?
0: 2011. September 26th.
1: Okay. Yeah, I'm going to be not correct, but I do believe my dad passed away in 2007. So.
0: It sounds right.
1: Yeah. So I'm going to play three songs. My dad was an amazing showman when it came to dancing, because he didn't dance well, but whatever song it was, he would act it out like a pantomime.
0: Love it.
1: So here's three songs that my dad was famous for acting out in the basement of 6949 Lake Street.
0: All right, let's hear them.
1: Bye.
0: And you're welcome to dance at home as well.
1: Yeah.
2: Big John. Big John. Every morning at the mine, you could see him arrive. He stood 6'6" and weighed 245, kind of broad at the shoulder and narrow at the hip. And everybody knew you didn't get

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He didn't say much, he kind of quiet and shy. And if you spoke at all, you just said hi to Big John. Somebody said he came from New Orleans, where he got in a fight over a Cajun queen, and a crashing blow from a huge right hand sent a Louisiana fella to the promised land, Big John.

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0: Dearest father, darling mother, how's my precious little brother? 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
1: It was very good. I think it's time for one of our famous things that we normally do. Let's do a smooth spoon.
2: Fork?
1: Let's do a sharp fork.
2: Cars.
1: Let's do a barn horn.
2: Chrysler building.
1: What do we do on this show?
2: Poodle skirts.
1: Let's do a sharp turn.

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0: Drifter's Escape by Mr. Wait, what's that guy's name?
1: Gillen. Kajillen.
0: Gillen. Yes, Bonnie Gillen.
1: Bonnie Gillen.
0: Bob Gillen.
1: Oh, yes.
0: Robert Zimmerman.
1: Yep, John Wesley Harding. I was just up in the Iron Range over the weekend. I went to Chisholm, on the way to Hibbing, and went into a pit. They call them pits when they're not mines anymore and they fill with water. And was
0: swimming in, them.
1: Yeah, was swimming in the pit. Kayaking in the pit.
0: Swam in a pit in Buell, which is very close to Hibbing.
1: Did you go?
0: They're known for drinking water. They're best.
1: I like
0: it.
1: I went to Buell.
0: You did?
1: Yeah, and I went swimming in the little lake, Stubbler.
0: That's the same one I'm talking about.
1: Stubbler. That was a wonderful lake.
0: We biked there and then sang karaoke, and everybody there loved us. They're like, come back next week. And we blew their minds.
1: Nice.
0: That was awesome.
1: Stubbler's Pit. I love that place. That was my favorite pit. It's so sandy.
0: Yeah, yeah.
1: And there's just a drop-off that goes like a mile.
0: It was very great.
1: Yeah. Cool.
0: All right. Well, and Dreamin', Chuck Senrick, a local guy I just discovered recently from the 70s.
1: Cool.
0: And we had two songs from the band called Cookin'.
1: Cookin', with the pronunciation.
0: Life in Time and Money Man.
1: Money Man.
0: Before that, Mr. Choice, what did we hear?
1: Before that, we heard my father's famous acting career of doing his version of Hello Mother, Hello Father by Alan Sherman, the Hollywood Argyles with Alley-Oop, and Jimmy Dean's Big Bad John.
0: Love it. What a great set.
1: Yeah. Good old-fashioned goofy tunes.
0: Alley-Oop.
1: Oop.
0: Oop, oop.
1: Now we're definitely going sharp turn from John Wesley Harding album to heading out to the Middle East for some of that great kind of Saz Baglama music that I love so much. This one is a song called Cool Hand by Jan Juxta.
0: Let's get on over there. Here we go.

0: That's caribou.
1: It's a fader.
0: Kid, you'll move mountains. And before that, Tom Courtney by Yola Tango. And Pond with Magnifier.
1: And before that, we had Disco Delona by Tutored. Oyen Kobasi by I. And Cool Hand by Dira Yildirim and Group C-Mac.
0: Yeah, that was great. I love those tracks. Stuff I've never heard before.
1: Yeah, no, that's my driving around music. I bought one of those instruments, the Saz Baglama, and so like to jam. I just want to get into it hardcore.
0: I would like to remind everybody that you're listening to Sharp Turns.
1: Yep, Sharp Turns.
0: Radio.
1: Yep.
0: Mm-hmm. On heavy.
1: Heavy rotation.
0: Rotation.
1: Yeah.
0: Sharp on Turns. KFAI.
1: KFAI radio. Whew. I'm glad we got that out.
0: Yes.
1: Yeah. And
0: we're almost to the end.
1: Yeah, we're getting down there, huh?
0: Now it's your turn to play music.
1: I'm going to play music then. Let's just play some good old kind of 80s and 90s, music. This one's New Order.
0: My ears will listen to it. Here we go.

0: very deep, important message. Do not mess around my widder.
1: Don't mess around with his widder. That's for sure.
0: When he's gone?
1: Yeah, use your noodle. Don't mess with the widder.
0: That was Chet Atkins and Doc Watson.
1: Chet. Hey, yeah, before that it was People Are People by Depressed Mode.
0: It's pretty easy to see.
1: Yeah, and then Ceremony by New Order. Yo.
0: Love it.
1: And then we're reaching the very end of our show tonight.
0: Another Smonday has gone, came and gone.
1: Came and gone by the wayside. Don't you monk your own widder when I'm gone.
0: And if you didn't hear it right now, you could be listening to this tomorrow on the archive on KFAI.
1: Exactly. And if you wanted somebody else to listen to it because you wanted to see if they...
0: Because you're not able to.
1: If they were able to. If their ears worked. You could share the link of kfai.org and you could check those things out that are in the archive.
0: That is correct.
1: So, yeah. So, once a month, it's Sharp Turns Radio on Heavy Rotation. We thank you for listening. And
0: it's time for us to put the brakes on.
1: Yeah. Have a good Tuesday.
0: Yes. Well, and a good whole Monday. That's ahead of us.
1: Oh. And a Monday. Don't forget about Monday.
0: Goodbye.
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0: 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Welcome to another edition of Sonic Pleasure for Monday, September 21st, 2026. And this is Georgia.
1: This is Al. Hello, pleasure seekers. It's not just any program. It is Pledge Drive Program. Pledge program with your pledge pin. Doing my alliteration here. But looks like you've all been donating very nicely. Last we checked the big old tote board, Ed McMahon says we're over $30,000. And that is just beautiful. We thank you all, our wonderful pledgers, our wonderful pleasure. Maybe you better keep going.
0: Well, anyways, we're in our fall pledge drive, and we're going pretty strong, too. 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
2: And this is the Fall Pledge Drive edition of Sonic Pleasure here on KFAI. 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
3: KFAI.org online.
2: Yes, that too.
3: All you have to do is put the little click on the spot that says pledge and fill out the form. You could do it quickly and in the privacy of your own home.
2: Right. And we are at $30,000. So that's
3: and
2: a
3: change.
2: Good. That's a good thing. That's a good thing. And KFEI has been around for almost half a century.
3: Coming up on half a century.
2: In 2028, KFEI will be 50 years old. And for almost 50 years, we have served the community.
3: But there are those from far, far away who doesn't think much of our work. And earlier this year, they decided to cut some funding for us. So what's nice is that you, the people, have stepped in, as you always do, and kept this wonderful station going, the most diverse station in the Twin Cities or anywhere I can think of.
2: Oh, I would say we're very diverse.
3: Mm-hmm. I mean, you look at the program we have, the programs, I should say, just before us. We have heavy rotation. It's a series of weekly programs. People just love their music, and getting a chance to play it for you right here, oftentimes live, like we do. And then after of us, we have Kenna. Comes in, and she's got her jazz and nice mediations for the day. Gets you going. It's a great way to start your day. And then we've got lovable old us with our psychedelia and garage and grunge and punk and pop. And who knows what we'll come up with week after week. I don't. You think we do? No. But yeah, you're not going to find anything like this on what we lovingly like to call big radio.
2: Well, yeah.
3: Only here on KFAI.
2: Right. Only here on KFAI that we keep the diversity going.
3: Speaking of which, why don't you tell them what we just played?
2: Oh, yes. We played some surf from Man or Astro Man with A Mouthful of Exhaust.
3: Yeah.
2: Satan's Pilgrims with Peter Lorre from At Home with Satan's Pilgrims from Green Cookie Records.
3: From Satan's Pilgrims.
2: The Royal Fingers out of Japan with Voodoo King, so you got to hear some Japanese surf. The Ape Men with Surf Dracula. Now, save that for Halloween, which is coming up next month.
3: Mm-hmm.
2: And then The Wedge with Gremmy Suicide. And then we played some English prog from 1973 with Procol Harum, A Rum Tale, Dr. Marigold's Medusa from the Hello Girl album, and Spyro Gyra with The Sergeant Says. and start out with the Sonic Pleasure theme song, the Stereophonic Space Sound Unlimited with a wobbler from the Fluid Soundbox off of Mai Tai. And here we go with some Greek Garage from the Odd Mods and the song called It's Understood.
3: Keep those pledges coming in.
2: 612-341-0980 or also log on to kfei.org where you can pledge online.

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1: 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I hope you'll join us on Monday, September 21st at the 331 Club in Minneapolis as we celebrate my 24th anniversary of hosting the show. 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
3: First of all, yay, Ellen.
2: I used to sub for Ellen a few times.
3: Ellen or Alan?
2: Ellen. Okay. Ellen Stanley. Yep, I remember filling in for her show a few times. Very good show, actually.
3: Mm-hmm. Head on over there. What? And we don't have, you're not going to find any other literary shows on big radio, as we say here. Only right here. You'd be hard-pressed to find a lot of the diversity and different kind of programming anywhere. Certainly not in big radio. You'd be hard-pressed to find it on satellite radio, too. A lot of the programs that you find right here in this little station called KFAI. Anyway, enough of my banter. What did we just hear?
2: Ah, okay. Well, we heard Les Gris-Gris with I'm Going Back from the album To Fall Down from 2021 from Norton Records. The Corettes with Go, Go, Go from the album. Here are the Corettes with from Damaged Goods Records. Os ha he hit had yeah I oh man I guess.
3: Oh goodness, every once in a while I gotta step in and which one are we at? Os heck, if you don't know it, don't play it. HAXI the Hacksons
2: with Hey Conductor from Under the Stones.
3: Let's just call them the Stones. And now on, if you can't pronounce it, don't play it.
2: Coral Fuzz with Prelude Beach Ghost. Vibrovoid with New Start from 2025. And then start out with the Odd Mods with It's Understood. Some Greek Garage here on Sonic Pleasure and KFAI.
3: Well, as we've said, it is our Fall Pledge Drive program, and I was talking a little bit earlier about the diversity programming is what I really treasure and value most about this station. We've already mentioned the Big Moon Days program, which comes on right after this one. It's Daily Affirmations, along with a little jazz, a little hip-hop, a little blues, and all the other wonderful things she's got up her sleeve. And we got Rocket Ship Scott Trip right after that one. Probably the only show that's spacier than us. And other great programs like the award-winning Bop Street coming up at 4 o'clock this afternoon. George and I enjoy Bop Street. Bop, bop, bop, bop. And we have Democracy Now! Every weekday. Democracy Now! The War and Peace Report every day here on KFAI at noon. 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
2: 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Mm-hmm.
3: Get all that and more here. 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
1: We've already got a big group of new members throughout this pledge drive, and we just want to say a big thank you to all of you who have.
0: Yes, and also thank you to people who have renewed their pledge.
1: That's right.
0: So thank you for the recurring pledgers and the new pledgers.
1: We like the new business.
0: And welcome, we love the old business. Mm-hmm. Welcome to KFAI. That's we welcome you with open arms. And that's what KFAI is all about, welcoming the community.
1: We like working for the little guy. I mean, look at we just play. Well, go through our what we just played in that last set there for a moment.
0: Yep, let me go back there. Okay,
1: you can go there.
0: The Surf Raiders with High Wall from Raiders of the Lost Surf from mm-hmm. Green Cookie Records. I like that label, Green Cookie.
1: Green Cookie.
0: Dum Dum Girls with Yours Alone from I Will Be, bonus track version from Sub Pop. 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Sires with Crossed Hearts from High and Mighty EP. The King Normals, Adam and Evil from 2000. And they were out of England. Marshmallow Overcoat with The Herd, song called Stop It Baby. And I played The Herd's original version of that song as well. The Miracle Workers with Change in Style. And that's what we started out with.
1: Now, if you play, let's try this. Tomorrow afternoon, go to one of the big radio stations and see if they'll play Danny and the Darlings or any of the Chesterfield Kings or any of the groups that we just played in that last set. And the DJ, if they are in the mood for taking requests, those are still on the air live. They'll maybe put down their McDonald's coffee, put out their cigarette, and check their list of 40 songs that their corporate owners have decided that are good to play. You know, they're all owned by big place. Usually it's the guys with the big ears and the theme park in Florida and California. But chances are that's not going to happen. This is the only place you're going to hear things, bands or music like that. Yesterday, Georgia and I were at a neighborhood get together with our neighbors and our friends, and we had a woman who saying how much she enjoyed Bonjour Minnesota, our French program on Tuesdays, I believe that is, right?
0: Yes, very much so.
1: I mean, there aren't any other, you won't find anything like that on big radio, but we've got French programming, we've got Caribbean, we've got Hispanic, we've got African, and pretty much everything you can think of, and you'll find it all here. 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
0: Right. We have everything under the sun.
1: And past it.
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1: And I'm Al.
0: And welcome to the second half of Sonic Pleasure, where we get to play 60s garage and psychedelic rock. But before we get into the second half of the program, let's say what we played in the modern segment.
1: That past modern segment, that was a DMZ out of Boston.
0: Don't Jump Me Mother.
1: Yeah, that was a great one. They were on since about the mid-1970s, and their first EP was made in April of 1977, produced by Craig Leon, who did the first Ramones album, and they were on around from the till about 78, and then the early part of 21st century, 2001 to 2003, they had a little bit of a comeback. Among their members was David Robinson, who also played with the Modern Lovers and best known for his work with the Cars.
0: Yes, the Allergic Reaction with Small Steps, the Purple Things with Girl I Want You, Jackie and the Cedrics out of Japan with Lowhide, the Rebel Set with Cold Heart from Teenage Killer from Silver Hornet Records, the Supercools with Down, Out, and Gone, and the Bottle Ups with Herd of Buffalo.
1: Sure, I've heard of Buffalo.
0: And then the Lads from Bellevue with Till the Stroke of Dawn, and start out with the Milkshakes with Tell Me Child from Talking About After School Session from Damaged Goods here on Sonic Pleasure. And what we do in the second half of the program every week is play psychedelic and garage rock from the 1960s, and sometimes we include a little rockabilly and other parts of the 50s and 60s in there. So we kind of throw in a little bit of everything now.
1: Mm-hmm. We've kind of grown in the 25 plus years that this program has been on KFAI. I've been privileged to be on for just a tiny portion of it, but this program is on for almost half of the duration of KFAI, and we hope to, with your continued support, we can keep it that way.
0: Yeah, and I know that there's people out there that support psychedelic music and support the other forms of music that KFAI plays.
1: We've got everything here from reggae to country to one of my favorites is the heavy metal program, Root of All Evil, one of our best. And we've got, of course, the award-winning crap from the past on Friday nights with pretty much everything you can imagine, and then some.
0: Yep.
1: Latino music and French music. We've mentioned that a little bit earlier. We've got literary shows. We've got ska music coming up a little bit later on today. Soul music, you name it, you can find it right here on KFAI.
0: All right. We're going to start things off with the Dogs with Don't Try to Help Me, but help us by calling 612-341-0980. 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
1: Do you need a lozenge?

0: Rocky and the Riddlers with Batman. The Dimensions with Penny, and that is from the mid-60s to the bad Vibrations of 16 USA Lost Bands, Volume 1 from A Karma Records from 1999. Even though the song wasn't from 1999, the compilation was. The Gants with Sunday at the Lotus Parlor. Tow Away Zone with Daddy Zoo. Bristol Box Kite with Sunless Night, and the Goody Box with Blow Up, all from the Golden State Psychedelia compilation from Ace Records. Satori out of Houston, Texas with 1,000 Micrograms of Love. Q65 out of the Netherlands with I Got Nightmares from 1966. And that is from the Complete Collection, 1966 to 1969. The Haunted out of Montreal, Canada, with 8 O'Clock This Morning. And then started out with the Dogs with Don't Try to Help Me from 1967 here on Sonic Pleasure and KFAI. And we are in the fall pledge drive.
1: We are about halfway through it. Got a few more days to go. This is the only program we're going to have during our show for this fall pledge drive. And we certainly have appreciated all of our returning pledgers and new ones who have donated to help keep KFAI going with shows like this one and others.
0: Mm-hmm. Yes, KFAI has been a community server for so long.
1: Almost 50 years, 48 to be exact, we'll say.
0: 48, but close to 50.
1: That's right.
0: And so supporting KFAI is beneficial because you get independent music that you can't hear anywhere else. You get to hear independent news, independent programs.
1: And just independent voice, really, than anything. We're not tied on to any type of corporate sponsor. 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I've been in the big radio for a couple of years ago, and I'd much rather doing this because we get to play what we want to play when we want to play it, and there's really nobody looking over our shoulder, and we like it that way.
0: Right, and the DJs get to play their own stuff.
1: Mm-hmm.
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1: 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I'm amazed at some of the things that she picks out.
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0: 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The show is Sonic Pleasure. I'm Al with you for a little bit here while Georgia takes care of her hicks. Let's talk about what we just heard there. That was the United Travel Service with a song called Wind and Stone, getting us into the 5 o'clock hour. Before that, we heard Crystal Chandelier. The song was Setting of Despair. That's from 60s Archives, Volume 5, U.S. Punk from the 60s. The Magic Mushroom did I'm Gone before that, followed by the preceded by The Other Side with Dark Side. The Gremlins had Everybody Needs a Love. The Stratocasters had Can't Go On Without You. The Toads have Stay Away. The Moguls with Ski Bum. And they were followed by preceded by the Raymarks with Hard Times. Both of those came from a 2009 compilation, Pop Fiction Volume 1. And from Pop Fiction Volume 2 came The Emergency Exit with the Happy Song. And the Live 5, or the Live 5, did Humos, I think that is. That was from the History of Northwest Rock, Volume 2, The Garage Years, from 1999. The Bumps did Please Come Down. Was that the first one of the set? Yes, it was. And it was from Louie Louie and the History of Northwest Rock and Radio soundtrack from 2012 here on Sonic Pleasure. And we are in the last hour of our Fall Pledge Drive show. And another thing I think I really enjoy about KFAI is just the intimacy and the fact that, as we said before, we play our own music, music that we enjoy. We don't have any major corporates to hard body look over our shoulder for. We don't play off any top 40 list. The only list we have is our own from our own libraries and also from a nice vast library here at the station. We're not necessarily talking to large group of millions. We're just intimate. We're just a nice conversation with you and us, the only married couple of KFAI. Just a nice evening or morning, hanging around the house, listening to some cool music while you sip tea and play with the cats. You okay now? Okay, she's back. Otherwise, I'll have to scare you.
1: Well, I still have the hiccups a little bit.
0: A little bit. Either you do or you don't.
1: I think I still might.
0: Okay. Well, if you have any, if you can cure the hiccups or would like to pledge, please call 612-81, give that number 341-0980. Either one would be very much appreciated. Actually, the pledge probably a little bit more. The hiccups will go away. But we don't want KFAI to go away. That's why we need your continued support. And we've had quite a bit for over the past week or so. And we certainly thank you for that. Let's keep them coming. Right now we have more music from Sound on Sound. It's called Girl, You've Gotta Turn Me On. I like that. Here on KFAI Sonic Pleasure. Again, that number 612-341-0980, or just go to kfai.org and pledge online. Press a little button and you're all set.

0: That was Time Box with Beggin' from Out of Sights, More Sounds from the In Crowd from UMC, Universal Music Catalog. The Rainy Days with In My Mind Lives a Forest. And then Pete Morticelli with Lost from Pebbles, Rare Garage Rock and Freak Beat Gems of the 60s, Volume 1. From Stratosphere Music, Swinging Machine with Do You Have to Ask from 1966, The Flower Power with Mount Olympus from 1968, The Ravens with Edge of Time, Evil with From a Curbstone, The Panics with No More, and start out with The Sound with You, Girl, You've Got to Turn Me On, here on Sonic Pleasure and KFEI. Stay tuned at the top of the hour for Big Moon Day with Kenna Cotman, and a reminder about Facebook.
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0: 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And what we've got is the Tasmanians with Baby on Sonic Pleasure.

0: That was Bobby Martian with Rockin' Behind the Iron Curtain, written by Huey Smith from 1959. From the Ace Record Story, Volume 2, Eddie Kirk with The Grunt, and that was from 1968. Dr. Speck's Optical Illusion with She's the One from Trying to Mess My Mind, She's the One single from Crypt Records. The Hobbits with Strawberry Children. And then The Litter with What You Gonna Do About It from Distortions from 1967. Sunset Love, Reach Out, and that is from Run to the Sun, backed with Reach Out from 1968. The Just Love with Valley of Hate, and started out with The Tasmanians with Baby from 1967. Here on Sonic Pleasure. This is Georgia.
1: And this is Al.
0: Saying thank you very much for a wonderful program tonight.
1: A wonderful pledge drive program tonight.
0: Thank you for pledging your support to KFEI. And let's keep this going. The pledge drive ends on September 25th.
1: If you haven't done so, now is the time. And those of you who have, we thank you very much. It's people like you that keep people like us going and going.
0: Yes, indeed. So thank you again for a wonderful pledge drive. And going to finish things off here with Johnny Two Voice and the song called Superman here on Sonic Pleasure. 612-341-0980, or also log on to kfei.org.

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But everything I say, everybody agree to and say, that's right, that's right.

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2: The viewpoints expressed in this program are the opinions of the people expressing them and are not necessarily those of Fresh Air Incorporated, its staff, or its board of directors.

Sorry to step on you, John. But I had to get my Beatles in. You know what it is. It's 6:05 in the morning. It is a big moon day. It is the 21st day of the 9th month. It's Wasutunwi, baby. Okay? I had to give up on the Badoke Chotayoe. That's okay. That is okay. Because guess what I also like? Whatever Mother Nature pull out her bonnet. However she do her hair, I'll be like, girl, you looking good today. I like it. I like it wet. I like it dry. I like it windy. I like it straight. However you want it. And that's really about the vibe right about now, right? Because we're pulling all types of stuff out of our bonnet over here at KFAI. All to say thank you. All to express our gratitude to you for pledging your support during our fall membership drive. Top of the moon day to ya. And shout out to the phases of the chat. I see you being where you're at, doing what you do, because baby, you know I need you. I have never made any qualms about needing you, wanting you. And so now this is that time of year. This is the pledge drive moon where we come and say, hey, let's split this bill. Right? Let's split it. You know when you go out to dinner with your friend, a good friend, and y'all just ordering whatever, a spread, nice. Get whatever you want, tasting each other's drinks, everything. And then the bill come and it's just like, just split it down the middle. You guys just hand your cards to the person and say, just split it down the middle. That's a good feeling, right? That's a feeling of shared responsibility, shared accountability that also is like abundance and so much celebration. So imagine that I'm me and that you're you and that I'm asking you, do you want to split it? And you're being like, yes, and you are calling. Well, actually, don't call yet. Don't call yet. Don't call yet. Just go online because it's early in the morning. Oh, the morning, I should say. And you might still be rolling around in your sheets or just getting it going, getting it moving. So just head on over to kfai.org. Maybe you're already listening online. Just go to /donate. Click donate. Become a part. You know, it's becoming what you already are, really. You know, just split it with me. Split it with me. I know you got me because I got you. Let's let this cold train breathe. You know what it is. I know you know. I know you know. I know. I know. I know you know. I know. We know. Because we know.

0: on KFAI, Fresh Air Community Radio. That was Duran Bernard, featured on the Adi Oasis song, Le Départ. Le Départ. Taking my time. The sun ain't even rise. It is 6:18 in the morning, and we're finna raise our awareness about a couple of things, namely that it is the 2026 Fall Pledge Drive, and you are welcome to make a donation at KFAI/donate at this time. Big Moon Day's here and now. Let's breathe it. Let's be it.
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Sankofa makes history a current event. It looks back, but it's always going forward.

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1: Let me still play.
0: Yeah. Sing it louder, y'all. Come on. Oh, yeah, I feel you, kid.

0: It's a big moon day with a Set connected by the connective tissue of ancestry, ancestors speaking to us through us. And bringing you a little bit of moon news you can use. It's day 11. The moon is waxing in a gibbous state. And the moon is in Capricorn. More on that later. 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I'm praying this one will carry you from sunrise to sunset. Love, Diana. 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
2: The year was 1962, and Minneapolis was alive with possibility. The University of Minnesota campus hummed with creativity and rebellion. It was in a tiny folk club called the 10 O'Clock Scholar that three musicians would discover a sound that would echo throughout generations to come. Spider John Kerner, Dave Snaker Ray, and Tony Little Son Glover. By 1963, they were Kerner, Ray, and Glover, a name that would soon crescendo through the folk scene. Their debut album, Blues, Rags, and Hollers, dropped that same year. It was nothing like the polished sounds on the radio. Their music was highly praised for its authenticity and emotional depth. In 2012, Kerner, Ray, and Glover were inducted into the Minnesota Music Hall of Fame, alongside other state icons like Bob Dylan and Prince. The Minnesota Music Awards named them Best Folk Group, and without them, Minnesota's music scene might have sounded very different.
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3: Hamitake api, chandewaste na pech yusapido, ochete shakoing oyate himataha, wamdi hayetu imaki apido, damakota, sisituan, dakota himata. Hello, my relatives. I speak to you today with a glad heart. Offer you my hand. My dad was sisituan Dakota. of the Seven Starfire Nations, Ocheti Shakoing Oyate. My name is Jim Rock in English, Wamdi Hayetu and Dakota Ya. I was born at Imanija Ska Ed Himachage. I was born at St. Paul, at near a place called Wakantipi, the cave in which we have the drawings that tell something of our cosmic origins. So what I do is in a planetarium. I was, you know, trained in Western science, but always kept our own ways of thinking here, and the two legs have really come together well in that the word nucleosynthesis, it just means that atoms are made in stars. And we've always said we come from the stars, and to the stars we return. We come from the Earth, and to the Earth we return. The iron in our blood, the carbon in our body, had to come from a sun before this sun. So we're recycled stardust. Star stuff are us, I like to say. The Milky Way is like a river, not just any river, but Hahawakpa, or Wakpatanka, Wakpahaska, the big long river, the river of the waterfalls. We find burial mounds near rivers. It's very intentional, it's not random. Our elders, those that have passed on, deserve the highest place near water to go back up to the stars, a place of honor, by the water that flows. Chang, Chang Wakang, Waka Chang, the sacred tree, Sundance tree. The cottonwood tree is filled with stars. That tree full of stars connects between sky and earth. Along rivers, it likes its feet wet, its roots. It's a bridge between the river down here with sparkling lights on it and the sparkling stars above. The Wanagi Tachanku, the spirit road. It's the road of spirits that we come from and go back to. And we need to be living in a good way so that we go back to that place we come from with integrity, with generosity.
4: Bujuga Kanawiya, welcome to Ojibwe Word of the Day. Today's word is Nushgatau, and Nushgatau means to winnow it for him or her. Nushgatau.
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6: Miigwech. 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
1: 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You feel that? That's my heartbeat. It's beating for you. Ooh, do you hear that? That's the sound of community radio. That's the sound of deeply rooted homegrown talent that is expansive. MMYYKK. We heard a bunch of hometown talent this mooning on Big Moon Day. L.A. Buckner. We heard some Stokely. We heard some Paviel. You know? And I'm just so proud and I'm so honored to be able to be on this platform of community radio. And you know, we come every so often, just a couple times a year, to invite you to donate and pledge your financial support for this community-powered radio station. I looked up the numbers because we do have a lot of facts that are prepared by the handful of paid staff. It's just a handful of them. Literally, it ain't even a handful. It's like three. It's a couple fingers of paid staff, but they put together a whole roster of information so that when we're raising your awareness during pledge drive. So I found out that 39% of our operating budget comes from individual donors like you. That's no small percentage. That's a major percentage. So we have to say thank you. We have to express gratitude. And we have to remember that there are many of you that are sustaining members that have already contributed this drive alone. So we're saying thank you. We're saying thank you. I'm saying thank you. I can't speak for nobody else. I'm saying thank you. And if you have yet to make your donation, you still have all the time that you need. Head to kfai.org/donate and make a contribution. Like my Auntie Melinda J says, no amount is too small or too tall. We could take a few coins or we could take thousands of dollars. It's up to you. It's on you. Whatever you do is what you do. Right? That's what we espouse here on Big Moon Day. Do what you do. Do what you do. I'm already knowing. I ain't even worried about it because I know that you're going to do what you do. That's how we do. That's how we roll. And that's what we be. KFAI. Fresh air. Breathe it in. Feel it. Yes. Be it. 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Thank you.
0: Dance like younger.
2: dance like, dance like, like, like, like, like, like, like.

Big moon day. Big moon day. Sade, Sade, Sade. How much Sade is too much? Never too much, right? Luther Vandross singing Never Too Much about Sade. So that was a Sade, Sade, Sade mix by your very own Mix Kenna Mix. And that's another great, like, perk to me of being on Fresh Air Community Radio is that I get to be unique and quirky with what I play. I don't have to do anything anybody's way but my way. And it usually resonates with people. That is the community power of it all. So thank you for your support with your ears and your vibes, especially the chat. Shout out to the phases of the chat, because the chat is where it's at. And I gotta let you know about the tarot card of the week. It is 7:21 in the morning on the 21st day of the ninth month. So there's a lot of math there. And the tarot card of this pledge drive week is the Two of Wands. Two of Wands, Doc Murphy, okay, gives us our interpretation. New ventures, especially creative ones, launching, setting things to launch, investing passion into a new project, belief in your abilities. Let's breathe that in. And do what comes naturally. You gotta breathe it out. I'm so grateful. Also, when I look to my left into Pledge Drive Central at this time, now I see the wonderful CRZ in the place to be. And I'm so excited to know how the pledge drive is going. But I know it's going great, because when I was in here on Saturday, it was like all these people were pledging. I know the numbers was coming up, running them up. I know that everybody was like making it rain on us. So I'm just excited. I'm happy. I'm grateful. Yes, we are at a 32 stacks, baby. 32 stacks and counting. So, and it's the equinox. Ooh, oh, you guys know there's a song I gotta do. I gotta work on my song. Because, yeah, it's actually the equinox. Like, what? This is a momentous time, an occasion to really know that the day and the night are equal length almost all over the world today. And it is a shifting of seasons. We are firmly in Wasutunwi. Things are ripening. And the Mano Mineke Gijesus. What you know about the wild rice moon? Yeah, babies. I know how to say it. I live in Bide Ota, Otunwe. Yeah, me. So, all I'm saying is, I might be yelling. Let me calm down. Let me take some breaths. Thank you for joining me. And let's continue on this journey that is Big Moon Day, knowing that it's Pledge Drive and you can donate. And now you can call 612-375-9030 if you were waiting with bated breath to be able to call someone on the phone. Guess what? 612-375-9030. The lines are open. Yes. Let's get into a little bit more of this Sade mix, but then we're going to travel on, because I got to do my one song that I like to do around this time of year.

The autumn leaves, the falling leaves. Hey, this is Big Moon Day Pledge Drive Edition number 2, round 2. Boom, boom, boom, boom. Bringing the abundance and marking the changing of the seasons. The celestial, right? The celestial changing of the seasons and preparing for the ritual of singing a certain song at this time of year, hearkening back to a time that I was an educator so long ago, black and white times. 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Any amount. We have premiums. We have mugs, t-shirts. We have pens. I got so many pens, baby. You don't even know how many pens I got. But we also have coffee mugs, and we have something else that's cute. Bandanas. That is so cute. Maybe if you have a dog, you can put the bandana on your dog's neck. That would be very cute if your dog likes it. Just a suggestion. It is 7:35 in the a.m. on this 21st day of the 9th month. It is Manominie K. Jesus. It is Wasutunwi. The moon is waxing in a gibbous state in Capricorn. Today is day 11, and this is energetically a powerful day in the lunar month. Okay, so the energy of Kundalini, I believe, is a creative energy, and like Doc interpreted, our card of the week, our tarot card of the week, the Two of Wands, says, hey, start those creative ventures. Take those creative endeavors. Believe in yourself. You know that one dance teacher that'd be like, 5, 6, believe in yourself. I love the idea of starting my across the floor combo. He was like, 5, 6, believe in yourself. Kickball change, kickball change, kickball change, and a wiggle wiggle. Okay? I'm just letting you interpret that however you do. Shake your hips. Okay? Shout out to my girl Lisa, reminding us to shake our hips in the morning. And we heard some music that helps us do that. Yeah, if you support that with a little financial, man, that's a total package. You're the total package. Thank you so much. Wow. And you picked up the check? What? 612-375-9030 is the number to call. Thank you so much for taking me out to eat or bringing me this platform of radio. I appreciate it. So yummy. All right, let's let the cannonball Adderley breathe a little bit, but then we're going to transition and keep it moving. Because this is Big Moon Day. Or actually, no, we're finna be exactly where we're at. Yeah, I like that.

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5: 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Doom Metal Maestros, Paul Bear are touring with their completely remixed, remastered, and reconstructed versions of their breakthrough 2014 album, Foundations of Burden. 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Open the show as Org at Bleakheart. 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

raising awareness about the different shows and opportunities that are in town, which also are available as pledge premiums. And I just passed by the poster, and there is a John B. show at the Dakota coming up on the 24th. So if in your donating, you're thinking, t-shirt, mug, or tickets, you can get the tickets. Let's say you love Paul Bearer. I just realized it was at the Turf Club. I thought it was at the entry, but it's at the Turf Club. Paul Bearer tickets. And anything else that you hear on here, part of our support, the way, you know, it's like an exchange. 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And the way that you sustain our support is to donate. 612-375-9030. I just wanted to come on one more time and give that number. 612-375-9030 is the number to call if you want to pledge your support via telephone. You can have a nice conversation, select your premium, or if you want to do it online, you can go to KFAI.org. If you want to mail a check, you can mail it to 1808 Riverside. Did you know that? You can. And if you already have, thank you. Your premium is on its way. Once we finish this, we're going to get right to that. But we're always grateful because we know that since last Monday when we started, people have been donating. We're at 32 stacks. And we're going to keep going and keep rising for that, to get to that 39% of our budget. Now, I know I just said an amount and then I said a percent. I'm not trying to trick you. I'm just saying that those are the numbers I remembered and that I had available to me. So I will continue my research and I will continue to always raise my awareness, and I pass that on to you. So thanks for your support. Anyway, I just wanted to come on and say you could get tickets as your pledge premiums if you like. So check out the shows that KFAI is supporting and see. Now we're going to get into the song that I want to talk about. But take a moment to breathe here and be here. Let's let these healing frequencies soak in for a moment.

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This is Ska, Ska, Ska, Ska. Without boundaries.

0: And welcome, welcome aboard all scavengers for the flight of the Rocket Ship Scott Trip Pledge Drive Edition Week 2. And I've got a special for you today. You know, every week we like to bust out a hat trick of the week. Three different ska tunes by the same artist, usually. Occasionally it varies from that format, like three songs on the different, on the same theme. But this week it is all hat tricks all the time. And we're going to start out with Three by the Kubricks out of the UK. And I'm dedicating this first one to CRZ in the phone bank right now, awaiting your calls. CRZ, this one is truly for you. Right here on KFAI, The Resistance.
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From the UK, all the way out to the PNW, the Pacific Northwest, and the Seattleites. And I dubbed in Wednesday, joining them for this first number. Little Lisa Loring's Wednesday, to be exact. This is called The Thing. Three from the Seattleites.

All right, we've got people to thank here. Dan in Waconia for supporting FUBAR Omniverse. And thanks to Chris in France for supporting Crap from the Past, a former Minnesotan living in France. All right. So, yeah, thanks to Chris in France. Not to be confused with Chris France. All right. Currently, the Seattleites, Ska La Mode.

And there you have the Seattleites. Three from the Seattleites. Freedom Ska Dance, a cover of Freedom Jazz Dance. And Morning. Oh, Sadie is at front desk. Hello, Sadie. And yeah, morning. Before Freedom Ska Dance, you heard Scala Mode and The Thing by the Seattleites. And now we're going to go down to Jamaica and Glen Ricks. Three skas from Glen Ricks.

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Igor continues to blindside listeners with a new set of exploratory curveballs and continues to surprise steadfast fans. 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

0: And it is time to pop on in here and fill you in with what's been going on over your radio speaker. My bumper, Cozy's Groove, and I happen to be Cozy, Captain Cozy. And what you heard was a hat trick. We're doing hat tricks the whole show today. I've even got Sherwood in on the act. It's all wall-to-wall hat tricks. Glenn Ricks, Can't Let You Go. Glenn Ricks, Always On My Mind. Glenn Ricks, Time. And I've got to get rid of a few duplicate entries here because, you know, Spinny is on top of things this morning. I like that. The Seattleites, Freedom Ska Dance, Scala Mode, and The Thing. Thank you, Thing. All right. And of course, kicking off every show here in the Rocket Ship Ska Trip, Tommy McCook, fronting the Bobby Brooks Band, Rocket Ship. And we're getting ready to go all Sherwood on you. So he's going to come in and fill you with hat tricks until roughly 20 past the top. We're inviting you to become a member of the Resistance here at KFAI. 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The Boogie. Last week, we played a song called Boogie Fund. And I got on the air and said, fund us and we'll boogie you. Well, that's the truth. Hey, you know what? It is about time for Sherwood's opening mix. 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
2: Do you think about me? I guess you're known.

Welcome indeed. I am Sherwood B. Fun. And I'm doing the hat trick thing myself. This will be a blast. I think we're going to open with the Waititi 7. And this is half studio and half live. I think we're going to do 3 studio tracks. Tropicando, China Clipper, and Quiet Village. I would be very interested in hearing what they do to the Martin Denny Les Baxter classic. Instead of Quiet Village, it's Quiet Village. That will be our opening hat trick. And it is wall-to-wall hat tricks on this week's Sherwood's Planet. The album, Exotica Reborn, in studio and live at House Without a Key. The in-studio tracks are from Caves of the Sea. And we'll be hearing, indeed, Tropicando, China Clipper, and Quiet Village! And I'm just going to get this queued up.

Yeah, I mean you. I mean you too, and I'm sure it would be fun. I'm inviting you, I mean you, to call 612-375-9030 and talk to CRZ about contributing a little bit of your hard-earned cash to the resistance. Fresh Air 90.3 KFAI. 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

0: The resistance is inside you.
1: All right. That was Subsonic Stu chiming in there with the ID. And let's hear one more from Thelonious Moog.

we have three from Thelonious Moog. Jackie Ing, Rivman Ing, and I mean you, and I do mean you out there listening to the resistance. You should be joining it. 612-375-9030. 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But as long as CRZ's in the phone bank, we would really like to hear your calls. So, 612-375-9030. And thanks to Mary in Cedar Isles, Dean. Ah, hello. She says our SST is the best. We are over 33 grand. All right. We are going to switch gears. We are going to go to... Yes. Bent Fabric. You know these tunes. We're going to play back-to-back Alley Cats. You probably have not heard the second version.

bent fabric. 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The Drunken Penguin, plus two versions of the famous Alley Cat. All right, from cats and penguins to frogs now. Mutant ones. I think we'll go with... Oh, do I have the wrong disc in there? Oh, I believe I do. Yes, I do. I'm going to kick that out of there. And we're going to put this one in. Because it's one of ours. Mutant frogs are about to do Lyme Medicine. A band of blue frogs playing the greens and Transgalactic. Yeah, Sherwood does a little ska now and then. And let's see here. This mess starts out at track number 16. So it goes a little something like this.

And we have whipped it off. Yeah, I went Sherwood bring the ska back into the picture with that last number, Transcalactic. Three mutant frogs in a row, Transcalactic. A band of blue frogs playing the greens. And Lyme Medicine. Also a bit ska in the second half. All right. Yeah, that was put together by the show's crew here. Me, and me. And me. All right. I need to get rid of some of the duplicates. The duplicate entries here in the playlist. Let's see, what else do we have here? Oh yeah, we've got two drunken penguins. One of them courtesy Bent Fabric, and the other courtesy an enthusiastic Spinatron, duplicating my efforts. So I don't have to. Two versions of Alley Cat, the instrumental and the vocal, Bent Fabric, including the Alley Kittens. Sherwood told you everything else we've done, so I'll just leave it at that. We've got a hat trick coming up. I better get this thing ready, so I don't let TSPO take us on over to the hat trick. The duel, I need to say this. A couple of weeks ago, I played two different ska bands called The Contenders and a hat trick, three in a row, from each band. Well, I'd promised back then that I was going to do another two bands with the same name, doing three songs each, last week. And I believe I didn't do that, so I'm going to do that this week. And the band name is The Nutty Boys. One of them happens to be two members of Madness. And the other is an outfit from Germany. So, I'm going to scare that up real quick, and we're going to get it on.

Okay, coming up, a double hat trick of the week. We're doing hat tricks the whole show, pretty much, except for this lone Tokyo Ska number. But yeah, we've got a double hat trick coming from two bands identifying as the Nutty Boys, London, UK, Daydreamers, People, Magic Carpet, and the Nutty Boys, Freiburg, Germany, Inspector GP, Got Your Dancing Shoes, and High Hair featuring Anja Lehmann. So, let's do this.

Now, you might recall the band being called Crunch, actually. But they recorded those tracks under the name The Nutty Boys, and they would later change their name to Crunch after the title of the lone album they put out, Crunch. So, yeah, The Nutty Boys, London, UK. Two members of Madness. Well, we have now got The Nutty Boys of Freiburg, Germany. And let's see, yeah, let's do this. And we've got to bring that back up. Some more Nutty Boys songs, but a different band. Oh, crikey. What am I doing here? What am I even doing here? Yeah, this should be work. Oh, I see what I did there. Okay. Here we go. Freiburg, Germany. The Nutty Boys. The other Nutty Boys.

Germany, specifically Freiburg, Germany's Nutty Boys. So, the second of two, a double hat trick there. Three songs in a row from the German Nutty Boys, preceded by the London Nutty Boys, who contained two members of Madness. Yeah. Okay. We are now going to do something that might not strike you as a hat trick at first. Agnes Loti, C'est toi mon idole, Trio Esperanza, and this should give it away, New Dame Lollipop, and Flamingo Quintetten, Lila Raringen. So, what you're about to hear is three versions of My Boy Lollipop, and they're all in languages other than English. Here we go.

0: That's all the time we have. I'm going to have to reprise this entire lollipop set next week when we have time to play these versions in full. But right now, we've got to land the ship right next to those tracks over there. And you see that train pulling in? Tony Paul is conducting that baby, and he's inviting you and you and especially you on board for a trip around the planet we just landed on, Earth.
1: This is the end.
0: It's the end of one thing.
1: This is the end.
0: But the beginning of another.
1: This is the end.
0: Right here on Fresh Air 90.3 KFAI Minneapolis. Welcome to the Resistance. Join the Resistance by calling 612-375-9030 and talking to CRZ right across the studio glass from us. And let's see here. We got a Buddha deck here. There we go. All right. And I am going to slip over to my laptop computer and get No Stress Express set up so that Tony and I can express you stresslessly across time itself from 10 a.m. to that magical lunch hour of 12 o'clock noon. I'll be hanging.

0: I like that. Good morning. You listen to Fresh Air Radio, KFI 90.3 FM, Minneapolis, St. Paul, around the globe at KFAI.org. It's time. No Stress Express as we travel around the globe. It's making stops here and stops there and bringing you a little bit of this and a little bit of that until noon. Thank you, Captain, for the rocket ship's car trip. Which landed just a bit ago. Hey, keep it right here. It's our fundraising month, weeks. CIZ is here. He has no games today, so he decided to come stop in and check us out. All right, keep it here.
1: Before recorded civilization, to our shamanic and aboriginal ancestors, from the North American Eskimo, the Yoruba of West Africa, the Ubanda of Brazil, the Sioux of North America, the Shamans of Siberia, the Vodun of Haiti, the Shango of Trinidad, to the coastal Salish of Canada. Since before time, we have listened to the beat of our heart. Then we began to move like the animals we worshipped.
0: Yes, we did. It is time to dance.
1: Eyes closed and covered with a bandana, your feet firmly planted, begin to deeply breathe.
0: Good morning.
1: Feel the power of your breath moving in and out, and you will find yourself in trance. It is time for us all to dance again.

0: Thank you very much. And so now I'm going to play this song. This song comes deep down from the bottom of my heart, because it's a song that talks about the racial discrimination that is happening between blacks and whites. You see, when we read in the Bible about the creation of the earth, the Bible tells us that man was created in the image of God, but it does not tell us whether God was white, black, colored, Indian, or whatever. When I see a black man, I see the image of God. I see a white man, I see the image of God. I see an Indian, I see the image of God. Coloreds and everybody, we are the images of God. God is one. That is why we are His children. We've got to be together as one. The only thing that is keeping us apart is apartheid. And so tonight we are going to bury apartheid 69 feet down and put up a very big rock. This one now is called Together as One.
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1: And we thank you very much.

Good morning. 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
0: /donate.
2: /donate.
0: Keep it right here. That's music they're from.
2: That is music from Michael Rose.
0: Why is it taking so long? Another Monday morning. Before that, yep, you heard from
2: Julian Marley. Arm your soul.
0: And before that,
2: Lucky Duvet. We're together as one.
0: Together as one is what we're trying to do here. Unite everybody as we travel around the globe on this No Stress Express. That's what we're trying to do. And before that,
2: we had, of course, Culture wrapping up our weekly mix.
0: The train is coming.
2: Yeah.
0: 10:33, Fresh Air Radio, right here in the neighborhood. 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
2: You, and especially you.
0: That's right.
2: We're brought to you by you.
0: That's right. Why? Why is it taking so long?
2: Rico Rama.
0: You remember Rico? Everybody remembers Rico.
2: Yeah.
0: From back in the days with
2: the Specials.
0: He did all of them.
2: Yeah.
0: Keep it right here. We got a little bit of this, a little bit of that, and more. Stay warm. It's a little bit cool out. The sun is starting to shine, though. That's good.

0: organism.
1: He does everything.
2: Yeah.
1: He does everything.
2: Yeah, he does.
1: Before that, you heard from Milton Cadorna. He's from Puerto Rico, and he's done a whole lot of things. As a matter of fact, he's a percussionist and writer and singer and the whole bit.
2: And the composer of Freedom of Expressions. Freedom of Expressions from Kombucha.
1: And he likes to express himself. Yeah. It's 10:56, and we would like you to stay right where you are with the radio turned up, or you got your phone in your hand and you're calling 612-375-9030. Oh, you're sitting there with, well, you know, phones these days, you can do anything.
2: Yeah.
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2: You could be on the app and listening from Minneapolis, Minnesota, or Minneapolis, Kansas, or Minneapolis, North Carolina, or even Mill City, Oregon.
1: Oh, my gosh. I don't think I've ever been to any of those. You know, but it would be wonderful. I hope they're listening to us because we're on a musical journey, and we going through all those areas.
2: Mm-hmm.
1: It's local and worldwide.
2: Yeah.
1: So that's what we are. Stay right where you are. Don't go nowhere.
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1: You got to be out of your mind if you don't. Well, maybe. Maybe not. Hey, at noon comes Amy Goodman, and she is going to take us around the world as well with the War and Peace Report. She's been traveling around. She gets around. So keep it right here at noon, Amy Goodman. Little different thing here. This is
5: In a symphony,
1: take six.
5: There's unity. All the sounds agree
1: with the Queen.

0: the journey she continues. Don't be denied.
1: Mama said to her,
0: yep.

0: It was. And still is.
1: Tracy Chapman.
0: You know it. And before that,
1: Laura Jones.
0: Don't Be Denied. And before that,
1: that was Take This
0: with Queen Latifah.
1: Mm-hmm.
0: Harmony. And before
1: that was Rokia Traore.
0: You got it. It's 11:09. 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
0: And we've got a really hard-working group of folks here in the office.
1: Yeah.
0: We got our CIZ. He's still there. Did he fall asleep?
1: Yep.
0: There he is.
1: There he is.
0: Yeah. And they work very hard around here trying to keep this radio station going.
1: That's right.
0: But we always need your help.
1: Yep. And fund us and we'll boogie you.
0: Oh, my gosh. Boogie, yeah.
1: Boogie.
0: We appreciate it each and every time. And how many times a year? Twice a year we do this. And we truly, truly do appreciate it. Your help us to do what we do.
1: Yeah.
0: And guess what?
1: We get it done.
0: Yep. And we do it all for you.
1: Yeah.
0: Music from Hugh Masekela. The all late right. Hugh Masekela. He's from South Africa.
1: Hugh Masekela with a nice little disco number here.
0: Okay. You can call it that.

0: Miguel is in the building, and hopefully he'll join us at 11:30. He knows about everything, just about.
1: And he'll be telling us.
0: And he'll be telling you as well, which is what we do here on the No Stress Express.
1: That's right.
0: We try to keep up, and hopefully you like what we do, and you get out and see some of these shows.
1: Yeah. Yeah, Miguel will be chiming in sometime past the 30 mark.
0: Sometime.

0: 612-375-9030 to talk to CRZ and join the resistance with his help. He'll help you.
1: It's all for you.
0: Yeah.
1: That's why we do it.
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1: I don't care what anybody says, you can vote by mail.
0: That's right, you can. 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
1: Ha ha ha.

0: haven't donated to KFAI yet? We get it. It can feel like...
1: Admiral, pledge drive coming in!
2: Hit the drop!
0: But it's actually more like...
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0: So go to KFAI.org and click donate to...
2: Yeah.

0: Miguel has joined us. And something we always like. But we've got to find him the right chair. Otherwise, it don't work. You know, there you go.
1: Mike Stapp just popped in and waved us greetings and salutations.
0: Yes.
2: Shout out to Mike Stapp. Yes.
0: You got the right chair? It's high enough?
3: Yeah, I think so.
0: You think so?
3: I'm away from the mic,
1: though.
2: All right. All right, here I am. Hey.
0: How you doing, man?
2: I'm doing all right. The gang's all back together.
0: Yeah. It's so good to see you. You had us wondering there for a minute. Where is he? You know, all that kind of stuff.
2: It's been the busiest Monday morning thus far.
0: Yeah.
2: And so, man, no, thank you for the overwhelming amount of pledges that have come through over the weekend and last week. And we're really catching momentum here, you know.
0: And it's good.
2: They always say, man, you know, from doing membership drives, man, that first 20, 30 grand will like, oof, will get you counting all the pennies. But once we get over the hump, then it's like momentum is great. Right. People are feeling it.
0: And we're over the hump as we speak.
2: In a way, we're not. In a way. Now things are going to be rolling. So big thank you to all of our KFAI listeners, members, people who continue to renew every year, people who just maybe donated for the first time, and also those people that love us so much, they might give us a second gift.
1: You
0: know. And then people like you, you're all in the office. You spend a lot of time when it comes to...
2: All
0: the time, but when it comes to the fundraising... You guys busy.
2: Definitely a big thank you to the colleagues out here. You know, we're not just coordinating volunteers or making sure that there's food in the pledge room.
0: There's food.
1: Oh, there's food.
2: Trying to make sure folks are like informed and all that takes, you know, is just communication amongst each other. And
0: I know there's food because every time the captain leaves and comes back.
1: You got a sandwich.
2: Outside the studio, of course. Outside the studio.
0: Oh, yeah. There you go. Stands in the door.
2: Yeah, he watches us in the window while he eats his sandwich. Yes.
0: What we got coming up that we're going to be part of?
2: So many things. Again, if you're digging this, please make a donation. Go to KFAI.org. Give online now. CRZ has stepped out of the phone booth. Of course, you can try to call 612-375-9030. Maybe a staff member will pick up, but you can always give online.
1: Of course, Sadie's at the front desk and she might pick it up.
2: She might pick it. Sadie. It might be Nora. Maybe whomever. But
0: whomever.
2: You can you can give online too. So big thank you. And now let's tell you what to expect. Let's see. All right. Today is September 21st, and that means Paul Bearer is at the Turf Club with support from Ord and Bleakheart tonight at the Paul Bearer or tonight at the Turf Club, Paul Bearer.
1: And that's not to be confused with the old horror movie TV host, Paul Bearer.
2: you mean from WWE? the Undertaker's manager?
1: Way back before WWE.
0: Or the one-time owner of the Cleveland Browns and the Cincinnati Bengals.
2: Oh, Paul Bear Brown. There you go. That was the dude.
1: No, this was a horror movie host named Paul Bearer back when I was a teenager, I believe.
0: Wow.
2: Starring Mel Brooks.
0: What else we got?
2: Let's see. We got September 23rd. We got Pure Prairie League at the Dakota. So they're back, Pure Prairie League. And on the same night, September 23rd, we got Igor at the First Avenue Main Room with...
1: Igor
2: and Paul Bearer, yeah. Igor with support from Secret Chiefs 3 and Violent Magic Orchestra.
0: Wow,
2: yeah, at the First Avenue Main Room. I know...
1: tour with Yellow Magic.
2: yes. I know that, Roar of the Underground and Root of All Evil, they've been supporting those shows. They did some giveaways. Congratulations to those who are gone. And let's see. On September 24th, we got John B. Coming to the Dakota. So that's going to be exciting. We got four shows on September 26th. Wow. So this is what the weekend is looking like. At the Fine Line, we got Bahamas with support from Boy Golden. And also on September 26th, we got Chelsea Wolfe at the Fitzgerald Theater with support from Jonathan Holton. our whole thing. There we go. And on September 26th, we got Willie Carlisle at the Cedar Cultural Center. And at the Turf Club on September 26th, we got Nick Hakim with support from Arima Adera out of L.A. So that's happening at the Turf Club on September 26th. And then as we roll around to the last day of September, September 30th, we got a couple shows. We got Vo Farka Touré at the Dakota. That's going to be a big show.
0: Yeah, I'm seeing him over here.
2: Oh, all right.
0: And I've seen his daddy.
2: And so that's going to be great at the Turf Club, September 30th. And at the Cedar, we got Sangjaru out of they're a Korean music trio. So that's going to be pretty fantastic. September 30th at the Cedar, Sangjaru. And then going into October, October 4th, we got Witch. The Legends of Zamrock are at the Cedar Cultural Center.
0: Witch.
1: And also, that's an acronym, actually. It's for...
2: What's it stand for?
0: Witch.
1: Something of we intend
2: to cause
1: havoc.
2: Havoc. Hey.
0: That's what it is.
2: Hey. He's earned that sandwich. Yes, he has.
0: I give both of you guys A's.
2: Thank you. It was a nice setup there. But yes, Witch at the Cedar Cultural Center on October 4th. You know, I think tune in to No Name in the Street tomorrow. I think they may be offering a pair of tickets for some pledge premiums. Nora and DA, that's word on the street. Let's see. Also, on October 4th, we have Don Was and the Pan Detroit Ensemble.
0: The Don Was.
2: He's hitting the road.
3: Tell me that I'm dreaming. That
1: remember guy. That one?
2: Yeah.
1: Was not Was.
2: Everybody do the dinosaur. What? Oh.
0: He produced a lot of people. He did a whole lot of production work.
1: Yeah.
2: Yo, Don Was. Don Was at the Dakota with the Pan Detroit Ensemble, October 4th. And then at Berlin, Minneapolis, there's going to be a series called Sounds from Planet IE. Featuring the group IE. And they're going to have special guests with each weekly installment every Sunday throughout the month of October.
1: It'll be in effect.
2: There you go. So on October 4th, they're getting support from John Marks and Crystal Mislejic. I think that's how you say it. No. But, of course, wonderful. If you love drones, then that's kind of the vibe.
1: I'm a fan.
2: There you go. See? There you go. Sounds from Planet IE. And then on October 6th, we got Sun-O at the Palace Theater with support from Steb Mo and Bill Herzog. And then October 8th, we got Simply T. Michael Ramble at the Dakota. We love that dude. And T. Michael Rambo, of course, one of the great singers.
0: I saw him yesterday.
2: He did?
0: Yeah.
2: How's he doing? He's doing all right?
0: He's hanging in there. That's what he tells me. Yeah.
2: And, of course, lately when the Dakota hosts T. Michael Rambo kind of shows, it's all kind of, fundraisers for caretaking of artists, local artists that you know and love. And so that'll be a great show. T. Michael Ramble, Simply T. Michael Ramble, at the Dakota on October 8th. Also on October 8th, we got Anna Johnson performing at the Cedar. I believe they are dropping a new album, local artist Anna Johnson. Get ready for this. October 9th at the Palace Theater, UB40.
0: They are coming.
2: UB40 coming to the Palace.
0: For that new singer.
2: They got new... It's not the old singer.
1: It ain't Duncan anymore.
2: It's not Duncan anymore.
1: It ain't Duncan anymore.
0: Yeah, they changed.
2: Oh, he just ripped the Band-Aid off.
0: The younger guy.
2: Yeah.
0: Oh man. Anyway, that should be fun. That should be fun to hear.
2: It's still UB40. They're gonna do your jams, right?
0: Yeah. It's still the unemployment benefit number 4.
2: Oh man, you know how to cut to the core.
1: Of course, I don't know. It might be Ali. But it might not be that you. There are two UB40s.
0: There were two of them running. There were two of them running.
1: Yeah.
2: I think
0: what else we got?
2: Duncan's gonna meet him halfway there.
1: Mm. All right.
2: And fly over. Yes. Let's see. October 11th is the second installment of Sounds from Planet IE at Berlin, Minneapolis.
1: All right.
2: And the special guest musicians are Little Obsessions and LXD. At Berlin, Minneapolis, Sounds from Planet
0: LXD.
2: IE. LXD. On October 13th at the Cedar, we got Jesse Roper performing. That should be a great show. Jesse Roper. And at the Dakota on October 16th, we got Davina and the Vagabonds.
0: Davina.
2: They're back.
0: I like Davina and the Vagabonds.
2: Oh, yeah.
0: Those Vagabonds, I like them.
2: Those Vagabonds. And then for the October 18th, Sounds from Planet IE installment at Berlin, Minneapolis, we got we got American Cream Band and Sean Walker. American Cream Band.
1: Not to be confused with that British Cream.
2: Not that cream band. No,
0: I think some of those guys are gone.
1: I think
0: that was a good band.
2: 1.5 out of 3 are gone for sure.
0: Yes, what else we got?
2: Let's see. We got on October 20th at the Dakota. We got Lucy Bella. Lucy Bella. That should be a great show if you haven't heard of that. I can't wait to dive into it myself. Lucy Bella at the Dakota on October 20th. And then October 21st at the Dakota, we got MC Light. MC Light is coming back to the Dakota.
0: October 21st?
2: October 21st.
0: Okay.
2: And at the Cedar, we have RZ Shahid performing along with Jandelta Ray, okay. Righteous MC, and Brandon Lee Tulloch with Poetic Roots.
0: Yeah, just RZ, not CRZ.
2: No, not CRZ.
1: He's across the glass from us.
2: No, the namesake. No, it's RZ Shahid, so it should be a great show at the Cedar. On October 25th at the Dakota, we got Afro-Cuban All-Stars. Performing.
0: At the Dakota.
2: Yeah, and also remember Festival de las Calaveras is happening at the Hook and Ladder on October 31st. Yeah. And this time it's going to feature Son Rompepera. If you know about marimba, cumbia, punk music from Tijuana, that's the group. It's also going to feature Tropa Mágica, which is one of my favorite like Chicano like rock bands at the moment. Tropa Mágica, also Flor Amargo. Making Movies is also coming back as well.
0: Making movies
2: out of Kansas City, yeah. Mm-hmm. So it should be a great show. Also, I forgot to mention on October 3rd at Cloudland. This is going to be an important show for me, at least. Girl in the Coma.
0: Cloudland, yeah.
2: Girl in the Coma out of San Antonio. They've reunited. They've been making music since, the late 90s, early 2000s. And they took a break and they've reunited and they're going to be at Cloudland with support from Spit Takes and Surly Girly. Spit Takes and Surly Girly, like they are pretty wild. They're great bands, great local bands.
0: You say wild, huh?
2: Yeah, no, wow. No, when you see them, no, it's energy. So I think it's great that they're showing support and opening up for Girl in a Coma at Cloudland on October 3rd. That's going to be a big deal. That's cool.
0: I got one here.
2: All right, what you got?
0: Saturday. That's the 26th. You can catch Pan Addicts, the local community orchestra. It's going to be at the Hope Rising Community Healing and Back to School Celebration at the North Community YMCA, which is located at 1711 West Broadway.
2: There you go.
0: Pan Addicts at the Healing and Back to School Celebration on Saturday, the 26th. Pan Addicts plays from 2:30 to 3:15. The event goes until like 5. It starts at 1 o'clock. Yeah. Mm-hmm. So that should be fun. Be a lot of kids and community members, and it should be fun. That's on Saturday. YMCA 1711 West Broadway. I know where that is. Mm-hmm. You know where that is. Avenue North.
2: There you go.
0: Okay. And then the other local thing is Cornbread.
2: Cornbread Harris, yeah.
0: I know you like your cornbread.
2: Yeah, I see you there too.
0: Oh, Lord.
2: We're eating the cornbread, yes, yes. Of course, every Sunday at Schooner. Where else? Is he going to be anywhere else?
0: You know, I don't know of any place else. I think he plays in church somewhere, if you go to church. And Tuesday night, you can catch the Reggae All-Stars at Bunkers, Linville Jackson. That's every Tuesday night. Mm-hmm. What else is...
2: Hey, you know, since I wasn't here last week because I was busy trying to find a parking spot, and the time was supposed to be on the air, I just want to say I caught Tony playing with the Socaholics in their tribute to Shangoya at the Red Sea following Cedar Fest and Open Streets. And I was there, man. What a treat that was.
0: Thank you.
2: Because you hear what the Soulkaholics, what they do now for their shows. Mm-hmm. But then you heard some like older tunes that sound like completely original. It doesn't sound like anything, anybody, anyone else.
0: I like that.
2: And it was just cool to see Tony and Lance on the drum kit, just playing like right next to each other, just giving us all the business. And
0: I'm glad you liked that. It was wonderful. The whole day.
2: Yes.
0: Was a good day.
2: Uh-huh.
0: You know.
2: And it was magic. No, so I'm hoping for more Soulkaholics shows, but then also throwing some Shangoya in there. That's original Twin Cities, West Bank, Trinidad, Tongo, Caribbean music like coming out of here. It's wild. Yeah. So no, thank you for helping out with that one. Yeah,
0: it was good. It was good. I saw people I hadn't seen in a while. Innocent.
2: Uh-huh.
0: I saw Innocent, and you know, it was good.
2: Oh, we were good now. Yeah. Oh man, we're sharing all the gems, the memories, and what's coming up next. If you like it, this is what you tune in for every week. I know folks tell me they hear me. Hey, I heard you on Tony's show. I heard you

0: To do. Yes.
1: And we would like to thank all you guys who already pledged and who continue to pledge every pledge drive, and who will at some point. It don't have to be during our donation drive.
2: Yeah.
1: It could be at any time. Mm-hmm. And it's good. It's good. We like it. We like
2: fund
1: it.
2: Us.
0: We like it.
2: Contribute to the boogie fund down here at KFAI. Fund us and we'll boogie you.
1: Yeah. We will boogie you. The boogeyman is in. Hey, we got to go, but you don't have to. It's that time. Just stay right where you are. All is going to be well. The sun is shining. I thought it wasn't going to. It's kind of hazy. But I've had a hazy or two in my time. I've had a hazy. Hey, today's, you know what else? Today's September 21st.
3: Oh, yes. That song.
1: Earth, Wind, and Fire.
3: Yeah. Yes.
1: It is September 21st. My gosh, how time flies.
3: Uh-huh.
1: That song is about 30, 40 years old.
3: It's almost 50 years old, sir.
1: Well, yeah.
3: Almost.
4: Bring it up a little?
3: What is that?
4: September.
1: No, we ain't got time. No.
3: You're going to have to sing it to yourself on your way to where you're going. He knows the words.
1: Thank you again very much for tuning in to Fresh Air Radio, Rocket Ship's Car Trip, See the Sunrise. What's my show called again?
3: The No Stress Express. Formerly known as Shake and Bake.
1: Right,
3: yes.
1: Right. Thanks you guys for tuning in to all the shows here. And check out some
5: TV. Somebody who to kiss. He's got it made.
1: Take
5: he's
1: six.
5: Motivated, but it's just a
1: Amy Goodman comes up momentarily.

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1: The viewpoints expressed in this program are the opinions of the people expressing them, and not necessarily those of Fresh Air Incorporated, its staff, or its board of directors.

0: 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This is Democracy Now!
1: Every president takes an oath to uphold the Constitution.
2: Yeah, I do,
1: the First Amendment.
2: I do, too.
1: How do you justify
2: it? Much more so than you. Because of the fake news.
0: Three news organizations, CNN,

0: you know, to get to, I got to be the first, they had never had a performing arts center. And part of me wants to say, oh, you're a 1,000-year-old institution. You're the, you know, oldest academic institution in the English-speaking world, and you have no arts. That should tell us why colonialism kind of played out the way it did. But it was wonderful to go there and get to develop work and perform there. But it was not lost on me that in order to write the truth about what's happening in America, I had to go to the UK because my work was being defunded. We're still trying to, I mean, you know, we know how many kind of journalists are being lost in our economy. Black women in particular, I think we've lost 500,000 jobs. They're not even, are there enough of us to lose 500,000 jobs? So we know that we're under threat as artists, as journalists, and, you know, sometimes we have to look farther afield. So Oxford is really kind of the birthplace of a particular version of America Who Hurt You. And it's been incredible to bring it back here as this 250th year and beyond, you know, our standing in the world, our reputation. Not that we were ever perfect, let's be clear. We've needed a reckoning for a long time to talk about our foreign policy, our interventions. But now we've taken the, you know, violence of our foreign policy, and now we're enacting it in bigger ways on our own country. And I think we have to talk about that if we're going to survive.
1: Tony and Obie Award-winning writer and performer Sarah Jones, back in New York with her latest solo performance, America, Who Hurt You?, presented by the National Black Theater and Theater for a New Audience at Polanski Shakespeare Center in Brooklyn for just the next few weeks. So check it out. And that does it for our show. This week, I'll be speaking after screenings of the film about Democracy Now!, Steal the Story, Please!, with the film directors here in New York at the IFC Tuesday, Wednesday at the Museum of Contemporary Art in Westport, Connecticut. Then I'll be in London, England, Friday through Monday. Friday night at 8 at the Hackney Picture House, Sunday at Cinema Lumiere in London at noon, and next Monday at the Lewis Depot near Brighton at 8 p.m. Then I head to Copenhagen, Denmark, Tuesday for the screening of Steal the Story, Please! At Grand Theater at 7. Next Wednesday through Friday, I'll be in Berlin broadcasting Democracy Now! September 30th through October 2nd. On Thursday, October 1st, the film will play at Spore in Berlin at 7. 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I'm Amy Goodman. Thanks so much for joining us.
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4: 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Good afternoon. Welcome to Mini Culture Presents. I'm your host, Michael Whetstone. Today, I'm going to be airing another episode of the Mini Culture Podcast, and then later, in the second half of the show, we're going to air a load of other

0: recent many culture stories. All work that has been created right here at the radio station. I'm literally going to be laying out examples of why KFEI is such a valuable asset to your Twin Cities community. You'll hear local stories about Minnesota art, Minnesota culture, Minnesota history, all from Miniculture here on KFEI. These stories and this reporting are unquestionably on the pulse of the city. And as you know, so is the rest of KFEI. We need you to keep that blood pumping through our veins. Keep KFEI alive with a pledge today. Today we are going to be hearing stories from Allison Young, Matthew Schneeman, Mike Mullen, Sheila Regan, Sin Collins, and from those folks, we're going to hear stories about refugees, death cafes, yes, you heard me right, and at the close of the show, we're going to hear a cool story about Charlie Parr, beloved West Bank icon Spider John Kerner, and a customized Gretsch guitar. But Charlie has something he'd like to say to you now.
1: Listening to KFAI, you'll like be surprised at what's on there. And for me, it's always been a pleasant surprise because I'm like, whoa, I'm hearing music that I haven't heard maybe in my life. KFAI has always been that for me. And I've been fortunate because I traveled around the country and I've been lucky enough to find those stations throughout the country that are like that, true community radio stations. And I tune in and I love them. It's because it's people. It's like folk music, you know. We have our love of folk music because of accessibility, because it's accessible to us. It's our music. You know, KFAI feels like our radio station because the people that run the station, the people that play the music, and the people that are the behind the scenes, they're people that live in the neighborhood, and you can know them. You know what I mean? That's what I love about KFAI.
0: There you have it from one of our absolutely favorite people, KFAI spokesperson Charlie Parr. Thank you, Mr. Parr. Stick around later in the show for more from that troubadour. But first, here is episode 4 from season 9, titled As American as Chinese Food, from producer Sheila Regan. 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I have now even been told that you can text pledges to KFEI. We are living in the future. That number is 53-555. That is 53-555. I've never done that. I am a sustaining member where they just tap my card every month. It doesn't get any easier than that. But texting the donation, that sounds pretty easy too. That might be pretty close. Give it a try. Let me know how it goes. And thank you for your support.
2: Welcome to Miniculture, the podcast where we explore the people, stories, and cultural phenomena that make Minnesota, well, Minnesota. I'm your host, John Gibertatios. Chinese food is a staple of our diet in the United States. But the story of how Chinese food became popular in the U.S., and specifically in Minnesota, is a story of racism, mixed identity, adaptation, and cultural preservation. From popular Chinese cafes in the 19th century to the beloved Lian Chins, Minnesota's relationship with Chinese food is both complicated and delicious. Producer Sheila Regan tells this story.
3: We have the barbecue pork, and then we have the shrimp dumpling.
4: With its chic red lanterns hanging from the ceiling, mod cushiony bar stools, a tree sculpture with bright pink leaves and aquariums, Jade Dynasty boasts a bold decor. The restaurant opened in Minneapolis in 2024, and already it's making a splash. When I walk upstairs in the restaurant, I see giant round tables with rotating Lazy Susans that are topped with sparkling chandeliers.
3: Wow, this is beautiful.
5: Oh, I like that. A lot of people actually come up here and just want to sit around, take photos and videos and all that.
4: Paul Wu, the co-owner of Jade Dynasty, said the decor is a nod to the old Nankin Cafe, which his family owned.
5: It was a high-end looking restaurant. I still miss that place. You know, it's huge. That, you know, with a to-go department and a bar. And then, if I remember correctly, we were able to cater 1,000 people at once with the balcony, overlooked the dining room.
4: The Nankin first opened in 1919 and became a landmark in the Twin Cities, not only for its food, but as a hot spot to see and be seen. Ownership of the business changed hands several times, finally landing with the Wu family for its last 10 years, through 1999.
5: Somehow we found information Nankin was available for us to buy in.
4: When I spoke with Paul in November, the restaurant was still in its soft launch phase and experimenting with the menu. I tried their delectable dim sum options, my mouth watering as I tasted their sesame seed-topped dumplings, plus a deep-fried item or two. In addition to dishes that Paul calls authentic Chinese food, Jade Dynasty also incorporates elements of American Chinese, a cuisine that, over the years, has developed its own identity that has both blended and clashed with American tastes, as you hear in this clip from the TV show Interior Chinatown.
6: Welcome to Gongnam Palace. Today's specials are drunken lobster and slippery noodles.
7: I'll have the ginger chicken.
6: Slippery lobster and drunken noodles.
7: I'll have the ginger chicken.
6: Lobster, noodles, drunken shrimp, and would you like me to repeat today's specials? No.
7: Yeah, I'm okay. I'll have the ginger chicken, but with no ginger.
4: Chinese food first appeared in San Francisco around 1850. 300,000 Chinese immigrants came into the United States during the gold rush, many of them getting jobs laying tracks for new train lines. They brought with them recipes from back home, but in those days, ingredients for Chinese cuisine were scarce, so cooks improvised, according to Paul Wu.
5: They miss Chinese food, and they start cooking their own so-called Chinese food. But back then, they don't have the material to kind of do authentic Chinese. After the railroad worker, they cooked their dinner, their lunch, and the local people tried it, loved it, and that's how Chinese food became popular.
8: So the Chinese came to build the railroads. Without the Chinese, that wouldn't have been possible, I don't think.
4: That's writer and documentarian Leslie Lee. Lee points out that the influx of Chinese immigrants and Chinese culture was met with a backlash.
8: They were allowed in, then all of a sudden when the railroads were built, was okay, now you can go back home. It seems to be waves of immigration and then a door shut against it, and then a wave of immigration again, and then a door shut against it.
4: Anti-Chinese sentiment grew, and in 1882, the U.S. passed the Chinese Exclusion Act, severely restricting immigration from China. And yet by the 20th century, Chinese restaurants were attracting not only Chinese-American visitors, but middle-class white Americans. Articles began appearing in newspapers about Chinese cuisine. One article in the Minneapolis Journal, published in 1903, declared, "The American finds it interesting to learn to eat with these little ebony or ivory billets." Meanwhile, the cuisine shifted.
8: It was too foreign. It was too exotic. It was made to appeal to American tastes. Chop suey was really just, you know, meat with some vegetables and stir fry together. That was how those dishes came to be, you know, part of the iconic Chinese-American dishes.
4: Here in Minnesota, the first Chinese restaurant emerged in 1883, operated by two brothers from the Guangdong Kaiping District, Wu Yixing and Wu Dusing. Yixing arrived in 1882, the year the Chinese Exclusion Act was passed, most likely before the act went into effect. In the book, They Chose Minnesota, historian Sarah Mason writes that after the act was passed, the Chinese population across the country dropped from a high of 107,488 in 1890 to a low of 61,639 in 1920. But in Minnesota, the Chinese population increased after 1882 because of internal migration, peaking in the late 1920s. Mason wrote that Wu Yixing, like many Chinese immigrants, fled to the Midwest, hoping to find a more hospitable environment. In 1981, Mason spoke with Howard Wu, Wu Yixing's son, in an interview preserved by the Minnesota Historical Society.
9: He brought his relatives over, there's a couple of brothers that he brought over and a cousin. Anybody that wanted to come to the United States, he tried to get over here. He had to open a lot of businesses in order to keep them occupied.
4: Among Yi Sing's businesses was Canton Cafe on 231st Street, which is now Marquette. Then in 1903, Yi Sing and his brother closed Canton and opened a new restaurant called Yun Fong Lo Chop Suey House, or Cafe of Exotic Fragrances from Afar. The reason had to do with an acquaintance of Wu Sing named Isaac Weil. He owned a liquor store on 4th Street.
9: He wanted my dad to open a restaurant in one of his new buildings up on 6th Street.
4: This was before Prohibition, but Minneapolis at the time had zoning laws dictating where you could or couldn't serve booze.
9: Because that was the patrol limits, you know, where the lines to sell liquor is north of 6th Street, across the street is nothing doing, you see.
10: And which side did he want him to be on?
9: We were on the side that liquor was legal. But Mr. Weil built the building as a sort of a safety measure in case he had to move from 4th Street.
10: Oh, I see.
9: And so he wanted a tenant, so he inveigled my dad into quitting this Canton restaurant or folding it up or something and opened a new restaurant on the second floor of his new building.
4: That was the beginning of Yun Fong Lo. But most white Americans called it John's Place, after the Americanized name Yi Sing went by.
9: We downstairs, we had the longest bar in Minneapolis.
10: Oh, really?
9: Linker's Saloon.
10: Underneath
9: the
10: building?
9: That was right underneath the restaurant. We had a door connecting to the stairway going up. And it was one of these old-time bars that extended all the way from 6th Street down all the way to the alley.
4: John's Place had an elaborate design of intricate wood carvings, decorative ceiling designs, lanterns, and silk wall panels. Its menu offered a mix of chow mein and chop suey options, egg foo young, wontons, and sweet and sour pork, as well as American fare, like clubhouse sandwiches, BLTs, fried chicken, and cheese sandwiches. But despite the restaurant's popularity, the Asian-owned business was not immune from prejudice.
9: Somebody planted a bomb in the... So the terrorism isn't anything new around here, or racism isn't either. They just damaged the front end and the stairway. Yeah.
4: According to an article in the Minneapolis Journal, Yi Sing blamed jealousy for the explosion. He hired an ad in the paper offering an award for $100 for information as to who was responsible. The Minneapolis Tribune reported that nearly every detective in the city force is working on the case, and it is hoped that an arrest will be made within a short time. But there doesn't seem to be a follow-up about the perpetrator's capture. The restaurant remained open and would serve hungry Minnesotans for decades more, eventually closing in 1964. Meanwhile, more Chinese restaurants opened.
9: There was a Shanghai restaurant across from the Metropolitan Theater. There was another family that ran a restaurant on Wabasha called the Oriental Cafe, I think they called it.
4: Harold Key, another person interviewed by Sarah Mason, worked for the new Canton Cafe in St. Paul, as well as the new China restaurant around 1924. He said one problem for Chinese restaurants was finding enough cooks.
11: There was the question of getting the kind of help you need.
10: Would this be after World War II?
11: Well, even before World War II.
10: I see, because of immigration restrictions?
11: Well, partly because of that. Partly now, like these younger ones, they go to school, they learn a different trade, and they branch out and go into different industries.
4: But even with the number of cooks declining, there were still six or so Chinese restaurants operating in the Twin Cities in the 20s. Among them was Nankin.
12: Nankin Cafe was considered the best Chinese restaurant in Minneapolis. It was elegant.
4: Leslie Lee's grandfather, Shir Gim Lu, worked at the original Nankin. He was sought after for his English fluency.
12: He was a very good waiter. Plus, his children, when they were young, they would perform at the Nankin around the fish pond, I think there was in the middle.
4: Shim Gir Lu's daughters were known as the Kim Lu sisters. They eventually made it big, appearing in Hollywood movies. But back in the 1930s, their career began at Nankin.
12: And they would perform during holidays, maybe Chinese New Year or 4th of July.
4: Eventually, the Kim Lu sisters began touring.
12: It's not many Asian American acts that break out of the chop suey circuit to appear on Broadway and a Hollywood film.
4: Leslie says her grandfather would bring pork neck bones home after work.
12: He would make juk, which is a Chinese rice soup. He would just simmer those pork bones with rice and water and whatever else, spices, I guess, maybe ginger and soy sauce, of course.
4: Just as Chinese restaurants grew in popularity over the course of the first half of the 20th century, Chinese grocery products became more readily available in stores. In the 1920s, a company called Le Choy began marketing items like soy sauce, water chestnuts, brown sauce, bamboo shoots, and chow mein noodles to American customers.
13: Would it hurt any one of us to try a little chow mein tonight? Break the American food habit. Probably some tasty canned chow mein you could pick up at your grocer's.
4: In Minnesota, an Italian-American entrepreneur named Gino Paolucci of Gino's Pizza Rolls started a business called Chunking in the 1940s. He had learned about a Japanese community growing bean sprouts using a hydroponic method and decided to get in on the action. His canned bean sprout business grew into other Chinese foods like chow mein and chop suey, eventually patenting a divided canning system and adding Italian seasoning into the recipes.
14: Chow mein. Delicious. You must have brought this home from a Chinese restaurant in a little container with a handle.
15: Chunking chow mein. Only her grocer knows.
4: After World War II, Chinese immigration exploded around the U.S. By 1969, there were 50 restaurants in the Twin Cities, plus 3 Chinese grocery stores and 3 noodle factories, according to one article in the Minneapolis Tribune. In the 1970s, a Chinese-American woman began to make a stir as a caterer and a Chinese cooking teacher, offering courses at community ed centers. Her name was Leanne Chen.
16: First of all, my mother loved to cook, and she was a bit of a savant.
4: That's Leanne Chen's daughter, food writer and TV personality Katie Chen.
16: When she threw a luncheon for her sewing clients in the 70s, because she loved to entertain, and she made them this delicious luncheon, and they were like, what the? They had never tasted anything like it. She definitely was a trailblazer in that way.
4: Leanne and her husband immigrated to Minnesota in 1956.
16: She learned about Velveeta cheese and, you know, Miracle Whip.
4: Katie's favorite dish her mom made was her classic Cantonese chow mein.
16: You have to buy this kind of steamed chow mein you could get at an Asian market. Well, you boil it for like a minute, then you pan fry each side so it gets really crispy on either side. Then you make basically the topping, which is stir-fried protein and vegetables, bean sprouts. You add chicken broth. Then you thicken it with a cornstarch slurry. Then you add some oyster sauce to make it super umami.
4: Leanne opened her first restaurant in 1980, and it immediately had an impact.
16: She just had this innate talent to bring a recipe to life that she created in the freshest, hottest, most delicious kind of way. She really put authentic Chinese cuisine on the map. Certainly, there had been other Chinese restaurateurs. They probably felt like they had to create recipes that felt comfortable and relatable to a Midwestern audience.
4: By the late 1970s, the American palate had gotten more receptive to dishes that went beyond chop suey and chow mein.
16: So she not only went out on a limb to serve dishes that people maybe had never had before or not in such an elevated way.
4: Leanne's first restaurant was an upscale model in Bonaventure across the street from Ridgedale Mall. Among her backers was the actor Sean Connery, who was introduced to Leanne's cooking through his friend Robert Redford. Leanne catered a party for the film Ordinary People, and Connery fell in love with her food. Leanne sold the business to General Mills in 1984, but bought it back from them in 1988. A Star Tribune article from that year said that when she returned, she addressed food quality and consistency and expanded the menu.
16: She maybe was met with some resistance when she sold her business to General Mills. I don't think necessarily to Americanize her dishes or dumb them down in any way, but because there was some pressure potentially, you know, like, let's create these dishes for a huge mass audience. What does that look like? She just never wanted to waver from what she knew.
4: Leanne's first three restaurants were upscale, and after that, she spun off to a more fast casual option.
16: She was probably one of the first fast casual chains in the United States.
4: In 2007, Leanne Chin's was purchased by Lauren Goldberg of Mandarin Holdings. According to Mike Loney, Leanne Chin's chief operating officer, Leanne was a pioneer of the quick service industry.
17: Long before there was Chipotle or Noodles and Company or Panera Bread or Jimmy John's, Leanne had, you know, quick service restaurants. There were very few others that were in the game at that time. So I've always kind of considered her a bit of a pioneer.
4: The world has changed a bit since Leanne first opened her restaurant in 1980. With the advent of the Food Network and global travel, Americans are more knowledgeable about the food that people in China and other Asian cultures eat today.
16: You see Asian dishes popping up at mainstream restaurants, whether it's Cheesecake Factory or Applebee's. People love Asian cuisine.
4: Chinese food also shows up in American media, like this episode of The Big Bang Theory.
18: Look at this. General Tso's chicken is no longer listed under specialties. It's now under chicken.
19: So?
18: Yes, General Tso.
16: There's people that are seeking out things beyond chow mein and orange chicken. And I think that landscape will continue to change.
4: Kwok Kyu Ing, the owner of Golden Chow Mein on West 7th in St. Paul, is from Taishan, a region that uses fresh ingredients, especially fish. That's not so easy to get here in Minnesota.
20: Before, we don't have fresh fish. If the fish is not fresh, you can't make very good dishes.
4: Kyu has maintained the same recipe board above the counter since he opened the place in 1987. Golden Chow Mein's manager, Mary Javik, says many of the dishes can be made vegetarian. They've also added one or two additional items, like kung pao chicken and sesame chicken.
21: I don't have a gluten-free menu, but I know what's gluten-free.
4: These days, even old-school restaurants have to amend a little bit for changing times. Here's another clip from interior Chinatown.
22: Orange chicken and maybe some...
23: Orange chicken. Orange chicken. Why?
22: Sorry?
23: Why come here? If you're going to order something just covered in dipping sauce. Do you even like Chinese food?
24: So, what should we get?
23: I don't know, man. It's a Chinese restaurant. So maybe you should order something that Chinese people would eat. Even if your pronunciation makes my ears bleed. And why do you always have to have ice in your water? It's bad for your body. Drink tea. We give you free tea. Idiots.
4: In the show, comedian Ronnie Cheng plays a cook-turned-waiter who inadvertently becomes a viral sensation for his antagonistic attitude.
24: That guy is amazing. We have to tell Kylie and Karen about this place.
22: Karen will flip.
24: I mean, she can't eat anything on this menu, but, like, she needs to...
4: The show satirizes the way Chinese culture continues to be exoticized, despite being part of America for over 200 years. In Romance of the Chinese Restaurant, an essay that photographer and writer Wing Young Huey published in Minnesota History magazine, Huey ponders how our sense of authentic shifts and changes. Who gets to define what is real Chinese food, he writes, or what is American? Take the egg roll, an evolution of the Chinese spring roll, most likely invented in New York City in the 1930s, though its specific origin is debated. The egg roll, Huey writes, is as American as the hot dog or the taco. American Chinese is also growing in popularity in China, with businesses like Bamboo Chinese Fast Food serving up American Chinese to eager Chinese customers. A business called Fortune Cookie, which opened in 2014, served dishes in American-style white cardboard takeaway containers. Meanwhile, our global understanding of food continues to grow. American Chinese and Chinese dishes often appear in the same menu in one establishment and are both prepared by home chefs across the region.
16: People are more open to cooking, especially during COVID. People started cooking more. They became more adventurous in the kitchen. Again, more resources are available to learn how to cook.
4: Katie now has a one-woman show called Holy Shiitake, A Wok Star is Born, about growing up in the 1970s with her mom. She has performed it around the country. In the show, Katie tells the story about bringing char siu bao, steamed pork buns, in her lunchbox to school.
16: I was completely mortified and embarrassed, and I like hid in the bathroom. Now, it's kind of cool. Like, it's cool for my kids if they go to school with a char siu bao in their, you know, in their lunchbox, and their kids are envious. So that makes me very happy.
4: For KFAI, I'm Sheila Regan.
0: This episode was written and produced by Sheila Regan. Sheila's reporting was made possible thanks to the digital collections of both the Minnesota Historical Society and the Hennepin County Library, as well as the Gale Family Library. Sarah Mason's archival interviews and writings were invaluable in putting together this episode. The idea for this story first came from the play Blended Harmony, The Kim Luce Sisters, by Jessica Huang, produced by Theater Mu and the History Theater. Huang's source material was a book called Just Us Girls by Leslie Lee. Mini Culture is a production of KFAI Fresh Air Community Radio in Minneapolis, Minnesota. 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This podcast is edited and executive produced by Julie Sinsulo. More episodes are coming soon, so make sure you're subscribed to Mini Culture wherever you get your podcasts. I'm your host, John Gibertatios. Thanks for listening.
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9: You are listening to Mini Culture on KFAI. In the spring of 2024, the city of Detroit Lakes, Minnesota, partnered with artist Thomas Dambo to create a series of troll sculptures out of recycled materials. The trolls, each with their own unique persona, are spread out across Detroit Lakes, inviting visitors and residents to search for them. KFAI producer Arme Rivard spoke with Detroit Lakes residents who shared tips on where to find these trolls.
10: When I was a kid, my introduction to a troll was in the story from the Three Billy Goats Gruff. My children were introduced to three gruesome trolls in the Hobbit movie and the humongous troll in the Harry Potter series. All of these trolls were scary and mean. Now then, my grandkids will be introduced to some fun and friendly trolls, thanks to Danish artist Thomas Dambo, who worked with the community of Detroit Lakes, Minnesota, and Project 412, which is a community-led nonprofit who sponsored the trolls and coordinated the 300 volunteers in May of 2024. The project consists of 9 sculptures, of which 5 are whimsical giant trolls, an immense golden rabbit, 3 portals, and 500 birdhouses, all constructed using recycled materials such as pallet wood, plastic containers, and loads of TLC. This art installation has a unique twist. The sculptures are located in different areas in and around Detroit Lakes, and visitors will have to decode riddles to find the trolls. How? By playing the trail game. There is a simple rule to follow. Don't disclose the location of the trolls. The artist wants all visitors to enjoy their troll hunting experience. Now then, I caught up with some local troll hunters to see how it works.
11: Hi, my name is Karen. The first one we found was really easy to find. Her name is Alexa. And she is nestled in the city park.
12: Like, we're supposed to keep a secret. No, that's right. Okay.
11: This is the only clue we're going to give you where the trolls are, because you will head to Alexa and you're going to find a book with riddles in it of where to find the next troll.
10: Karen Johnson of Brainerd, Minnesota, just shared where your journey begins. Detroit Lake City Park, where Alexis Elixir commands center stage with her spellbook of riddles. Now then, you need to decipher those riddles to find the location of the other trolls to go a troll hunting.
13: Hi everyone, I'm Diana. I did it a little differently. I went in cold. I wasn't listening to instructions. We kind of winged it. It was just a mystery to everybody in the area. We just kind of learned from word of mouth.
10: Now, troll hunters don't need to rely on the grapevine like Diana Snowgrove did. There's a variety of ways to see the trolls and a variety of trolls to meet, including Alexa, Ronnie Funny Face, Barefoot Frida, Jacob Everear, and Longleaf.
13: I'm very fortunate that we have this in our area. There are portals that you can find as well, ones at Roberts Alley, Holmes Theater, Becker County Museum, and Perm City Hall at Turtle Park.
10: According to the storyline, the portals are extensions of Alexis' arms, and her magical reach crosses into Fargo, North Dakota.
11: I have a granddaughter that's 9 that loves rabbits. On the last trip we made, our goal was to find the golden rabbit. And you're walking along and you cannot see these trolls. There's no evidence of where they are. was a little harder to find than one would imagine. Like the name implies, it is gold, bright yellow, and it's made out of recycled plastic.
10: Now that I have found the secret location of these happy trolls, I can hardly wait to introduce them to my grandkids. I know they're going to love the adventure.
9: This is Mini Culture on KFAI. Minnesota is known for welcoming racial and ethnic groups from around the world, including Hmong and Somali populations. But more and more individuals who have fled Afghanistan are trying to make the Twin Cities their home. A resource site in Minneapolis, now nearing its first anniversary, has been helping make this transition a little bit easier. KFAI's Mike Moen has more.
14: On a September morning, a group of mothers are chatting it up inside a large open building space operated by the Afghan Cultural Society in Minneapolis. Across the room, another conversation is taking shape. A staff member and a translator are trying to help Zubai Tumari with a particular issue.
15: Okay, so they're talking about the office here, and they came here because T-Mobile, they have a program that they're offering like a free or reduced tablet price, so they'll just pay $20 and they'll have a tablet and data for a while.
14: While this type of help might seem small, it could be transformative for someone like Tumari. He came to Minnesota in 2021 through a special visa program, which allows people from Afghanistan who have worked alongside the U.S. government to resettle here.
15: It's going. It has some of its problems, but yeah. It's going.
14: He essentially tells his translators his resettlement is a mixed bag so far, but he's plugging along, and this welcoming center could help minimize some of the barriers Tumari has encountered. This first floor space occupies the corner of a long brick building along Cedar Avenue in the same part of the city where the Somali community has established a strong identity. The Afghan Cultural Society of Minnesota, which launched in 2018, opened its office 1 year ago this fall, with state data showing more than 1,300 evacuees from Afghanistan have resettled here in the past couple of years. Their decision to flee was tied to the Taliban taking over their home country after U.S. military operations concluded. Advocacy Director Narsin Sahadi says they've been able to grow and thrive because of persistent need in the community.
17: The community is still struggling, trying to navigate a system that is mostly English-based and mostly technology-based.
14: That makes it harder for Afghan refugees and their children to navigate school systems. Mushtaq Wahidi, a staff member at the center who leads family coaching, says it can be daunting for anyone who speaks little to no English, no matter where they're from.
15: For instance, I had a client, he was not from Afghanistan, he was from another country, but who came here and was struggling to go to school, and the school was rejecting him because he was 19 years old and he would age out of school.
14: Wahidi, who first attended school in Afghanistan but graduated from college in Minnesota, says his experience drives him to ensure others find the right setting and not walk away from their dreams because of language and enrollment obstacles. But he says he can't do it alone, hoping more volunteers sign up to help young Afghan students with tutoring.
15: I received messages every day that I need help in geometry, I need help in math. Like, I'm the only one here.
14: The office does focus on helping these individuals with serious life matters, but it also offers an atmosphere that makes it feel like clients haven't been suddenly transplanted thousands of miles away from their home country. For example, just beyond some tables and chairs are rugs and cushions where those seeking solace can relax and share some tea. Fellow staff member Zara Wahidi says they have mental health programming that aims to help Afghan women overcome the trauma they've experienced. Part of it involves communicating that stress. The other half might be taking up activities.
18: If they learn new skills, also like it helped them, like when they learn photography, now they're learning embroidery.
14: And on Sundays, men are invited to come and play cards. These programs underscore the need for healing and feeling welcome and trying to make strides in a whole new world. While many are still struggling to adjust, Mushtaq Wahidi says there are signs of hope more Minnesotans are willing to lend a helping hand.
15: I think one thing that I noticed being here in this office is just a lot of people just knocking our door like, oh, can I come in? This is a new spot, like space here. I want to learn more. What is happening here? But then when I talked about it, then like, can you let me know what I can do?
14: More possible volunteers this vital cultural resource can add to its roster. For KFAI, I'm Mike Bowen.
9: You've been listening to Miniculture on KFAI. Death is a scary thing to talk about. And for most of us, we try to avoid it at all costs. But some people in Minneapolis meet up every month to talk about just that, death. These monthly gatherings are called Death Cafe, and KFAI's Matthew Schneeman went to one to learn more.
4: I'm at the Rogue Buddha Art Gallery in Northeast Minneapolis, surrounded by eerie artwork. Haunting beauty is how it's described on the website. There's a handful of people milling about, sipping on tea or wine, chatting before tonight's meetup.
16: All right. Well, I'm Kristen Ament.
4: Kristen works in end-of-life and palliative care, but also...
16: I have been doing the Death Cafes with Nick Harper here at Rogue Buddha for roughly 6 years.
4: The Death Cafe. Not a literal cafe. It's a monthly meetup where people gather to talk about death. Kristen and the gallery owner, Nick Harper, host Minneapolis's Death Cafe, which mostly entails getting snacks, lightly mediating the discussion, and updating the Facebook page. It started overseas in the UK in 2007 and has since spread to 85 different countries. John Underwood and Sue Barsky-Reed pioneered the template for the Death Cafe. It's simple. They have to be donation only, not push any personal philosophy or religion, and follow the general mission statement: to increase awareness of death with a view of helping people make the most of their finite lives. Which, in my experience, is exactly what happens at Minneapolis's Death Cafe.
16: But yeah, it's not a unique concept. I just happen to be the one who likes to provide the cookies and tiramisu and wine.
4: Yeah. Contrary to the stereotype that Minnesotans are reserved, the attendees don't hold back. Or maybe because many of us are reserved, people need a safe space like the Death Cafe to take these ideas head on.
16: So the conversations we have are pretty darn direct and straightforward and non-Minnesotan.
4: Most Minnesotan is all of your pretty darn...
16: Pretty darn.
4: Oh, yes, for some pretty darn good people.
16: Now listen here.
4: Sometimes they have speakers or themes, but today's meetup was an organic conversation. There were 10 people with a wide variety of ages.
16: Okay, so welcome to the Death Cafe, everyone. My name's Kristen.
4: People jumped right in. Someone wanted to talk about assisted suicide and all the ethics around it.
19: You run into which lives are valued and which lives are valued less, specifically disabled lives.
4: They talked about dementia and assisted suicide.
20: Dementia isn't a terminal diagnosis until you're no longer in your right mind. So it's a catch-22 with dementia, and we...
4: In Kristen's work as a nurse practitioner, she's seen people struggle with coming to terms with death.
16: And I think, too, people take it as a failure, which is why it's so taboo. It's like, I'm dying. It's just... It feels like a failure. Like, I ate all the right things. I always hear that. I ate all the right things, and I did all the right things.
4: That was Nick, the co-host, saying, "That's why I'm eating a cookie." One member recalled an experience he had during a death meditation, a focused meditation where you envision your death. In the meditation, they started off picturing a hospital, but ended up flying through space.
21: As everything disappeared and I was just color moving forward, I was in a wave, but I was body surfing this wave. And at the end, I was just color moving forward. Everything I thought that was me was no longer here.
4: And people told personal stories about friends or family who died and how hard that can be.
20: Because we have a biological death and we have a symbolic death, right? And we like to think that it happens like a nice deathbed, saying goodbye to everybody, love yous, or hey, f*** you, I never liked you. You know, I mean, you know, like those cutting of t- ways, right? Like, we have a biological death, we have a symbolic death, and when they don't happen at the same time, that's really hard.
4: It is a hard thing. It's also weird. One guest said, life is weird, death is weird, reality is weird.
0: Yeah, it is.
1: It's a weird place to be, and we're all stuck here.
0: I don't know if we're in reality anymore, to be honest.
20: Okay, now you're talking.
4: Which was a good note to end on.
20: Well, everyone, thanks for coming.
1: Daniel Craig rules.
20: Yeah, right.
2: Who brought the wet cake?
20: Why, do you like it or hate it?
2: No, it's good.
20: Okay, then I brought it.
2: Yeah, it was good.
4: The wet cake was some tiramisu that Kristen brought. She's been bringing treats to the Death Cafe once a month for the past 6 years. And each month, she and others face hard questions about death head on. And the answers aren't always comfortable. But still, every month...
20: You got the cookies out. It's kind of incredible. Like,
16: well, and there's tiramisu, not just cookies.
20: Yeah,
4: I love the game.
16: Yeah, I think the reason is because I feel that... I feel like many of us are searching for meaning, and many of us, you know, are on this quest to figure it out. But what if we just also didn't? What if we just came together to talk and to be and explore what kind of gives us a stomach ache when we think about it?
4: If death freaks you out, if you've lost someone, if you get a little stomach ache when you think about your eventual death, you can find community and air it all out at the next Death Cafe at the Rogue Buddha Art Gallery, last Sunday of each month. Music for this piece done by me, Matthew Schneeman, and Musical Corpses.
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9: This is Miniculture on KFAI. One day last year, musician Charlie Parr got a call that would significantly impact his career. Legendary musician Spider John Kerner, now 85 and retired, was calling to offer Parr one of his modified guitars. With a new album out and his biggest tour since the pandemic this year, Parr is excited to carry the torch of Kerner's legacy. KFAI producer Sin Collins spoke with Kerner and Parr about the guitar, their approach to music, and the legacy they now share.
6: Legendary West Bank traditional folk musician Spider John Kerner is internationally renowned for his innovative riveting and percussive guitar playing and singing since the early 1960s. Recently retired from playing guitar, he's given his guitars to entities where they can be heard and viewed by fans and audiences around the world. On October 4th, 2022, Spider John passed the torch to Charlie Parr, gifting him with one of his Gretsch guitars.
22: I played it for some years. My hands started not working very well, and at a point it bothered me enough, so I quit. And when I quit playing, which is a few years ago, I decided I was going to give my guitar away.
6: People John knew at the Cambridge, Massachusetts Folk Center invited him to contribute a guitar to their guitar display, joining guitars from Joan Baez and Tom Rush. John agreed, and that began his giving away of his guitars. When it came time to give away his 12-string Gretsch, one name came to mind.
22: I had another one, and I thought, well, I would like to give it to somebody who would know how to play it and perform with it. And Charlie Parr's name come to mind. So I called him up and told him I wanted to give him this guitar. He was very enthusiastic about that.
2: Well, he called me.
6: This is Charlie Parr.
2: I was in Duluth. I was helping out a friend I was mowing her lawn for. And I got done, and there had been a message on my phone. It was John, and he said to call him. I don't hear from John that often, so I thought I'd better call him right away. And he said he wasn't going to play guitar anymore, and he wondered if I wanted this. And, of course, I said I did. And we arranged to meet at Palmer's the next week.
6: Growing up in Austin, Minnesota during the 70s and 80s, Charlie had a hard time finding music he liked. He quit high school and moved to the Twin Cities in the early 80s when he saw Spider John Kerner play. It was a revelation to Charlie.
5: Gonna get me a gun as long as my arm. Gonna shoot that man, never done me harm. Good time, Charlie's back in town again. Get a 38 special.
2: A buddy of mine, Mike Nicolai, he told me I should go see John play. At that time, he was playing at the Viking Bar, and I went to see him. It just stopped me in my tracks. I mean, he was playing music that I loved. He was playing guitar in a way that I'd never seen before. He was taking songs that had existed for maybe centuries and just kind of reinventing them. And from then on, I saw the man every time I could see him. I also saw Dave and Tony play every time I could see them.
6: Charlie's newest album, which came out in March 2024, is titled Little Son as a dedication to Tony Little Son Glover, a longtime harper and musical partner of Spider John's.
2: There's one song on that that I wrote in dedication to Tony. And one of the things that I always feel inspired about is just his encompassing enthusiasm for music in general. The broad path that he cut.
5: I can see the city in February. I remember Little Son's way.
2: John is a guitar player. He's a set of one. He's a cipher in the truest sense of the word.
6: Charlie had the opportunity to perform with John a couple of times.
2: It's impossible to understand what's going on, especially when you're on stage with him, because he doesn't do anything the same way twice. Ever. And so if you're thinking, oh, you're going to play this particular song, and you're thinking of it in your head, it's probably not going to sound that way when you're on stage with him. And I just did my best to kind of keep up and add a little bit here and there and not get in the way. It was a big honor to get to sit on stage with him.
6: Receiving John's guitar meant a lot to Charlie for multiple reasons, including how it plays better than his other guitar.
2: Well, that's a big deal. I mean, the fact that John played this and I can tell he played it and I saw him play it a number of occasions. I would be attracted to this instrument anyway just because of the modifications.
22: The guitar is unusual in that in the head of the guitar, they inlaid the name of the company, Gretsch, and somehow it was misspelled, which makes it a one of a kind all by itself.
2: This one is a more percussive guitar, which makes sense. That's, John was a very percussive guitar player. You can see the tell marks of where he played. He played back on the saddle, give him that staccato, bright sound, whereas the same guitar, if you play it up here, then you get a deeper, richer sound out of it. I think guitars all sound different from one another. The player is what brings out the characteristic sound.

0: do have a particular style of playing guitar that no one else does.
1: That's right. Well, I didn't copy anything, for one thing. And I didn't learn any styles. I just pulled around with things and added things, and it eventually got to solidify, so it's unique.
2: You know, if there's a lesson that I learned from John, among others, it's as much as you're influenced by other people, and we all are, you still walk into it as yourself. And so I don't want to be a tribute act to someone else, even if I love that person. And so even when I'm playing songs that John wrote, they end up sounding like something different.
3: The day came in early October when John passed his old Gretsch guitar on to Charlie at Palmer's Bar.
1: He has played it in performance, and he said he might do some recording with it, so that took care of that.

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It's quick, it's easy, and you can get a good look at all of the new shirts and coffee mugs and things available to you for a gift at a certain amount. Hey, and there's Miguel ready to answer, pounce on the phone, so give him a call. I'm going to get my bearings a little bit and play some music, which is why I'm here. This is Upside Down. Thanks for tuning in. Let's hear some Ned Collette.

All right, music there from Jacob O'Donnell, his first of two albums coming out this year. That was off of one called The London System, and then his new one, The Modern Defense, is coming out in a month or so, something like that. That track was called 2021, and let's see, Turner Williams gave us Moon and Landscape. Had a little moon theme going for a moment there. So Turner Williams Jr., Moon and Landscape. That's from a kind of a collection, digital only, unfortunately, called Frontier Codec, that accompanies a zine he put together. We heard from Perla and Sta Dormida with This Light. That's from a lathe cut single that they put out very recently on Motion Ward. We heard from Jessica Pratt with Moon Dude, and Field Commander Ali gave us Prefab Moon. Let's see, we heard from Bo Harwood, who gave us No One Around to Hear It. I took that from a compilation that came out a couple years ago, but there is a first release of Bo Harwood music coming in the next couple of months as an LP, and I'm pretty excited about that. He did a lot of music for Cassavetes films, all the way up to Love Streams. So should be a cool record. Ned Collette was at the top with Sleep Song, and that is from his newest album, Mixed Light. That's brand new and very good. This is Upside Down on KFAI. It's our pledge drive, 612-375-9030. Thank you to all who have given already. Looks like since we were last on air, Aaron supported Weekend on Demand. How about that? CRZ. Thank you, Aaron, for your gift. Yes, kfai.org/donate. It's our fall pledge drive. Almost said spring. It is indeed fall. Give us a call if you want. Go online, make your gift today. I'll be happy to give you a little shout out. And in fact, if somebody would like to call and give me, well, give the station $75, I would like to offer up a pair of tickets to see Cortex. They are playing at First Avenue this week on the 24th. That would be Thursday. And it's rescheduled from about a year ago. I wasn't really sure if that was ever going to be rescheduled, but it was, and they're back this week, brought to you by KFAI. Be happy to give you a pair of tickets to see Cortex, and I'll play some Cortex right now for Dialing Music. Lots more to come here on Upside Down. Thanks for listening, as always.

0: 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Witch, or We Intend to Cause Havoc, hail from Zambia and are pioneers of Zamrock, a fusion of psychedelic rock and rhythm and blues with traditional African sounds. They're touring with their latest release, Sagolo. With this album, we see the original members passing their torch to a new generation of multinational musicians, ensuring that We Intend to Cause Havoc is ready to cause havoc by uniting all under their banner of inclusion, love, and dancing the night away. More information about Witch live at the Cedar is available at thecedar.org.
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Pledge Drive Fall Edition is in full swing. Thank you, Jill, for your gift, and thank you, Carolyn, for your gift. Carolyn is going to see Cortex, and I'll talk a little bit more about that in a second, but we just heard from Hannah Stretton off of her second record called Tiam, which is fairly new on Briarfield Flood Press out of Australia. That track was called Salt. Also, kind of leaning heavily on new stuff this week. Hans P. Korstad from his new album called In, that was Ost. He's a violinist, composer. We also had new stuff from French Paddle Boat, which is a name I have not heard for some time. Didn't know they were still at it. A long-running Canadian outfit since, I believe, the early 90s. And they just put out a new record called Fleeced at Golden Hour. And we heard The Past No Longer Works. And Cortex, from their first record, started us off. They're playing over at First Avenue. It's a rescheduled show from last fall, I want to say, or maybe wintertime, that had to be canceled. And yes, they're back this week on Thursday over at First Avenue, brought to you by KFAI. And it should be a great show. I heard they were great on that last tour that they didn't quite make it here. 612-375-9030 is the pledge line. If you would like to call and speak with somebody about making a gift, picking out swag to go with that gift, that would be a good way to do it. Miguel's over there right now. And you can also do that online if you like, kfai.org/donate. You can mail us a check, money order, cash, well-concealed cash, all that stuff. It all works, and we appreciate all of it. Yes, we're at about, according to the board, I think it was 33,000 is in and counting. So now's the time to support your KFAI. And let's get this next hour of music off with some new, more new stuff. Again, leaning on the new releases. This is something brand new from an Australian group called Truffle Pigs, their first record. It features some folks from Dick Diver, Backstabbers, Sleeper and Snake, lots of other Australian outfits. And this is a self-released LP and digital, and it's very good. If you like Dick Diver, especially, it kind of fits in that mode. So let's hear a song from it. More to come in the weeks ahead from this one, and lots more to come this hour on Upside Down. Thanks for listening.

Programming on KFAI is brought to you in part by First Avenue, presenting Paul Bear at the Turf Club Monday, September 21st. Doom Metal Maestros, Paul Bear, are touring with their completely remixed, remastered, and reconstructed versions of their breakthrough 2014 album, Foundations of Burden. 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Opening show is Ord at Bleakheart. 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

All right, music right there from No Neck Blues Band, who just recently got back together for a one-off performance. I think it was their first in 20 years. Oh, no, that can't be right. It must be 15, I don't know, 15 to 20 years time frame. They played over in New York about a week and a half ago. I just played something from their record Ever Borneo, called Second Columbus Part 2. This isn't... I always go for this one. It's such a nice package. Great stuff from the No Neck crew. Right before that, we had Seahorses and a track from a new upcoming collection called 1989 to 1992. Features songs from their... I think they did two cassettes and one CD. So songs from those releases from that time period. That was Beautiful Feeling. Heard from the local band Bluebird, B-L-U-E-B-Y-R-D. They're from White Bear Lake. It's from their first record from 1970 called Sweet Thoughts, I'm Flying High. We also heard from Robert Scott on a solo album from 2010 called Ends Run Together. Heard from a solo Grant McLennan release called Watershed from 1991. And we heard from a brand new release by the Truffle Pigs called Lanes and Lanes and Lanes. And that was the album opener Insane Picks that we heard. Of course, right after I mentioned that I'd be focusing on newer things, I've played mostly older material in that set. So let's see if we can hear some more new stuff. First, a quick plug. 612-375-9030 is the line to call to make a gift by phone. We have operators standing by. And kfai.org/donate will take you to the donate page. Make your gift there. Pick out some premium goodies at various levels, all worth your while. I'd like to give a quick shout to my friend Johnny, who came by last Monday, and maybe you caught that. Johnny Pemberton, he played over at the Parkway the night before, and it was great to have him here. I haven't seen him for a few years, and I don't know if we ever were on the radio together in college, but we did work college radio at the same time, same station, worked at a record store together, and it's amazing to see him do stand-up, because it's just like knowing him, I guess. He's just a naturally funny person. So Johnny, thank you for coming by on a whim. That was fun. Yes, this is Upside Down on KFAI. Like I said, I'm going to play some newer things, starting with the song after this, I guess. We're going to hear from the Sanctuary of Praise Extended Universe. This is from one of their projects called The Maudlin Knot. And then we're going to hear from that newest Sanctuary of Praise's album that came and went in a flash. It's on their own label called Silver Traces, and it's kind of a handmade package and the whole deal. Really nice stuff. So we'll hear a track from that too, but here's an older one first on Upside Down. And Bop Street coming up in about 26 minutes.

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2: 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I hope you'll join us on Monday, September 21st at the 331 Club in Minneapolis as we celebrate my 24th anniversary of hosting the show. 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

All right, we're back upside down here, KFAI. I promised some new music, and that was a few new songs in a row. That right there was Carmen Villain from a new album called Memoria, out on Small Town Super Sound, as I think all of her records are. We also had Antoine Bellinger with La Pente. That's a new one on the Je Ne Sais Quoi label. And then a couple from Sanctuary of Praise, one from their proper band under that name. It's called Shattering, and their new album is Ether Unending. That's what I took that from. And we heard a kind of an offshoot project of theirs called Maudlin Knot with a short track called Eventide. KFAI Pledge Drive, we're in week two here on Monday. 612-375-9030. We have folks standing by, and I'm pleased to share we are currently at $34,424. Not too shabby. Give us a call. Go online. Make your gift. And we'd be happy to shout you out here on the air. Help you pick out some swag if you are undecided. And yeah, thank you. Thank you to everyone who has contributed to that really nice number, 34,424. All right, I'm going to leave you now with a track from Anishi and Lyman, more new stuff here. And Bop Street will be up right after this. Thanks for listening.

Yes, yes, yes. The jump hour is upon us once more, and it's time for Bop Street. Bop Street. It's our regular get-together for those wild and woolly sounds from rock and roll's primordial era. For aged and mellow vintage rhythm and blues, street corner harmonies, rockabilly rebels, sweet soul music, jazz, and classic American popular song. I'm Pete Lee, and I remain, as ever, your true and faithful acolyte of the Big Beat. It's week two of our fall pledge drive on Bop Street in the land of the round haircut. We're asking you to support this kind of programming. Giving us a call at 612-375-9030 or log on to KFAI.org. And thanks so much. Meanwhile, let's get hip with Bobby Charles.

0: called And Even Though You Can't Dance, I Love You. The Raindrops. Def. A studio only group. A girl group. Baby, I don't care. You're so square. Elvis Presley from, I think it was Jailhouse Rock. And Bobby Charles. Oh my goodness. It Must Be True Love. Got my alligator shoes. I love rhythm and blues, but I'd even turn square for you. Something that Paul Sabar and the R&B Cadets sang up our way some four decades ago. I'm Pete Lee, and we're off and rolling on another edition of Bop Street here on the community's true voice, KFAI. It's week two of Fall Pledge Drive. Week one was so very successful. Thanks to you. Thanks so much. You come through like you always do. We're just asking you, if you didn't get a chance last week, to give us a holler at 612-375-9030 or log on to kfai.org/donate, and we'll take care of things. 612-375-9030 to support this little radio station that could for almost 50 years at this point. All kinds of stuff on tap for us today. One of the unsung heroes of the country and western beat, Ted Daffin. It's a birthday anniversary for him. He wrote any number of songs that went on to become standards. On Wednesday, it's John Coltrane's centennial, so we'll have to mark that. Rock and roll anniversary songs of the season, and who knows what else. It's all coming right up for us today. Rock and roll anniversaries, whether we like it or not. It was during this month, 60 years ago, of September 1966, that the Faux Beatles, as they were sometimes dubbed, the Monkees, debuted on their television show. So let's hop in the Wayback Machine and turn things to Channel 4.
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0: late 1966, The Byrds, and So You Want to Be a Rock and Roll Star, a tune that they supposedly wrote about the Monkees, whose TV show went on the air for the first time 60 years ago this month, in September 1966. I'm Pete Lee. You're in tune with Bob Street. It is our regular Monday afternoon, or anytime you want it, on the archive get-together for all kinds of stuff. I'm joined in the luxuriously appointed KFAI studios by Ron Toombs, all the way from Radio Rumpus Room, which has reopened for special events.
1: That's right. The old we've
2: thrown some plywood over the old grease pit there in the Radio Rumpus Room garage, and just kind of, you know, we just kind of like lease it, you know, for a few days a year. But hey, I am here right now, and as you say, the luxuriously appointed KFAI. I shouldn't say appointed. Well, actually, I gotta say the KFAI studios have never looked better than they do right now. I've been here for 25 years, longer than that, and it is the place looks really nice. It's a place you could bring your parents to, and not have to worry about it. 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It's a place you could bring your own self to, and you'd say, hey, this is the kind of place that I enjoy, that I support. 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This is our second Bop Street and the final Bop Street of this pledge drive. This is the time when you can give Pete, who is here 52 weeks a year, well, unless he's in New Mexico, but another story there.
0: Or trying to get there.
2: Or trying to get there. That how much you appreciate the effort he puts into his show. And Pete owns this 2 hours per week is owned by Mr. Pete Lee.
0: Oh, no, it's just rented, just like the Radio Rumpus Room. We're trying to keep the insurance premiums up to date and, you know, signed all the waivers, but it's just rented.
2: All right. Well, hey.
0: So don't change the paint.
2: Help the Bop Street portion of this lease on this very finely appointed studio. 612-375-9030, KFEI.org. Either which way, we'll get to Pete. I don't know. Do you got anything going on, Pete, this week?
0: No, it took 3 tries to get to New Mexico, and then there were a couple of trips to Wisconsin this summer. And you and Gene did a wonderful job of covering all the stuff on Bop Street by opening the back door to Radio Rumpus Room. 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And there were so many great songs during that year that you couldn't fit them all into just 2 hours.
2: And it was August 66, so we could not play anything after that, you know. So luckily it was like leading into the state fair of that year, so that helped. But yeah, it was, you know, you don't want to be lazy. You want to like dial it in.
0: So the research staff said, yeah, there are a couple that you guys missed. 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

0: Back machine asked Mr. Peabody and Sherman to move over a little bit, and Ron and I can move from 1966, 6 decades up to 2026, the 21st century in the land of the round haircut on KFAI. All those songs were just burned into our psyche over the previous 6 decades, over, under, sideways, down, the Yardbirds, Psychotic Reaction, the Count Five, Wild Thing, the Troggs, Kicks just keep getting harder to find, the Raiders. Now, there's so many things that are hard to pin down. You know, what's your favorite Elvis song? What are the, you know, there are only 10 records that you can take to that desert island. But I think when it comes to the best rock and roll ocarina solo, we can all agree on the Troggs and Wild Thing. I don't think there's any discussion. That is the finest rock and roll ocarina solo of all time.
1: I think that's settled science, Pete. Settled science.
0: We have achieved consensus. We are in total agreement.
1: You know, listening to that set, particularly like Paul Revere and the Raiders, and you know, when I grew up listening to on my transistor to WLS in Chicago, I thought like. And this, I don't know if it's saying it scarred me, but it certainly formed me for the rest of my life. I considered Paul Revere and the Raiders and the Dave Clark Five to be not only the equal of the Beatles, but even greater than the Beatles. And I'd start throwing in, then the Monkees kind of came in. Of course, there was always the Beach Boys, you know. And that is not always a popular view because, I mean, the Beatles being deified. And, you know, our show Radio Rumpus Room, over 17, 18 years we did the show, we played the Beatles like quite literally, when I say twice, I mean 2 times over 18 times 52 times. So even though many of the bands, maybe all the bands that we played were inspired in part by the Beatles, we didn't have to do that stuff. We had other bands, and it's like Bop Street. Bop Street delves deep into this material. Yeah, Pete'll play the Beatles there, but he'll play the Dave Clark Five. He'll play the Troggs.
0: Might even play the Rolling Stones once or twice.
1: I mean,
0: if I have to.
1: They have the four members of the Rolling Stones. Well, then you get into their managers and such, and everybody has like 3 birthdays a year, right? So. That's the way that works.
0: That's why they vote twice.
1: That's right. Different middle
0: early
1: initials.
0: Early and often.
1: Yeah, yeah. You know, this is the kind of music we enjoy. This is the kind of this is why Bop Street is one of the programs that, and maybe the only program. Let's just be brutally honest here. Maybe the only program that you tune to every single week, 4 o'clock in the afternoon Central Time, here at 90.3, or whatever, on that internet thing, to listen to Pete Lee. What better time than now, during the 1.5 hours that are left, or less than that, call in at 612-375-9030. That's 612-375-9030. There's no Papil Pocket Fisherman here. That's just the pleasure of knowing that you are supporting Bop Street, Pete Lee, KFAF Fresh Air Community Radio. Rob is out there in the Studio 5 ready to take your call. We also have, he's also monitoring that computer thing out there. So if you pledge at kfai.org/donate, he'll let us know too. Just let him know that Ron sent you. Say, it's for Pete Lee, Bop Street.
0: And thanks in advance. 612-375-9030. With that Corporation for Public Broadcasting money disappearing in a puff of smoke last year, it's truly never been more important than now. 612-375-9030. It is that time of year. It's the first day of fall, after all. Willie Nelson on Bop Street with the song of the season. Thank you.

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0: A pair of them from Willie Nelson on Bop Street on Fresh Air Radio, KFAI. From his 1978 album, Stardust, the true seasonal classic September song. And from a 1966 album, Country Favorites, Willie Nelson style, that he recorded with Ernest Tubbs' band, the hottest band in Nashville, the Texas Troubadours. His version of a song that was a huge hit for George Jones, Seasons of My Heart. Willie Nelson, incredibly distinctive singer and still musically active over the age of 90. Tomorrow night, he'll be in Bridgeport, Connecticut. Wednesday, he'll be in Philadelphia. Friday, in Virginia Beach. And I'm sure there are a lot more dates on this never-ending tour. It's not just Bob Dylan that's got a never-ending tour.
1: It's kind of like, if only you knew what if there was like a substance that was keeping Willie Nelson going, you know? I mean, he's a pretty wizened old fella.
0: Maybe a natural substance.
1: Perhaps a natural substance, yeah, yeah. If only they could find it and perhaps merchandise it. I don't know. Hey, you know, speaking of merchandise, we get all kinds of merchandise here at KFAI. We
0: swag.
1: Get swag. It actually even says swag right on it. I mean, well, on the slip we have here. And I'm not going to give you the levels, but I'm going to tell you, they are unconscionably low, meaning for low amounts, you can start getting good stuff. You can get bandanas, hand silkscreened by our general manager, as I understand it. You can get T-shirts. You can get coffee mugs. You get shirts and bananas. You get bananas or bandanas. Maybe your choice.
0: Yes, we have no bananas.
1: There are some bananas in Studio 5, so I'll set one aside for you. Mugs and bandanas, and then the mysterious level at $150, everything plus. I don't even want to, venture what that even means. 612-375-9030. If you pledge $150 or more, let me know what you've been promised, because I would love to know. Also, you can pledge on the web at kfai.org, and maybe you can add the /donate if you want to get ambitious. Now, dear friends and listeners to Bop Street, Debbie G from the front office here has just come in to tell us that we are but $500 short of the $40,000 level here at the at KFAI's fall pledge drive. We don't talk about the level much, but the level does exist, and we have trained individuals who may or may not be using artificial intelligence, keeping track of that on a minute-by-minute basis. $500, I mean, what is $500? You could buy, I don't even want to get into what you could buy. It's not that much, okay, for a number of you. So get a gang to get together, $500. We'll reach the $40,000 mark during Bop Street. That would feel so good. 612-375-9030.
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An instrumental side, Twilight in Texas, from the Texas Troubadours, Ernest Tubbs. Backup band. They were some of the hottest players in Nashville when Ernest gave them the day off. I'm Pete Lee, and you're in tune with Bob Street, our regular Monday afternoon get-together here on Fresh Air Radio, KFAI, 90.3 FM, Minneapolis, St. Paul, and around the world at KFAI.org. Taking the big book of days, our first birthday in blue is a name that's not exactly a household name, but you certainly know his music. Ted Daffin, born September 21st, 1912 in Beauregard, Louisiana, wrote any number of songs that went on to become country and western standards. Recorded quite a bit himself in the 1940s. The Birthday in Blue for Ted Daffin. Bob Street, KFAI. Brother Ray sings Ted Daffin, Bob Street. You could get this in a tattoo.

The man himself, Ted Daffin, our first birthday in blue du jour, on Bop Street on Fresh Air Radio. KFAI. Once more, Ted Daffin, born this very day, September 21st, the first day of fall, 1912. Way out in the country in Beauregard, Louisiana. From the top, we heard Ray Charles from Modern Sounds in Country and Western Music. They certainly were Modern Sounds in Country and Western Music 65 years ago. His version on Ted Daffin's most well-known tune, Born to Lose, Now I'm Losing You. A Worried Mind, which was the first big one for Ted Daffin. Wanda Jackson from her Blues in My Heart album. Once More, Once, Brother Ray, No Letter Today. And Art Neville

0: A New Orleans R&B style take on I'm a Fool to Care, a Ted Daffin tune that was a pop hit for Les Paul and Mary Ford in the early 1950s, and the man himself, Ted Daffin, and the first recorded version of Born to Lose. Birthdays in blue and rock and roll anniversaries and sounds of the season. And where in the world did that one come from? And little records with big holes in the middle of them from out of left field. 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
1: I want to remind you that we're only $500 away from the $40,000 figure. That's a nice place to be. Nice round number, easily divisible by whatever you want to divide it by, as long as it's a whole number. I just talked to Rob. Things have been a little bit quiet here. I told him to give a good rap on that laptop over there to make sure that that internet connection is still functioning.
0: Turn it off and turn it back on.
1: That's right. Well, the screen went black for a moment. I hope that didn't hurt anything, but I think we're back and running now. 612-375-9030. That telephone number is going. It just works like the Dickens. 612-375-9030. Matching figure, $250, doubles that, $500. We're at $40,000. Sounds good to me. And we can go to the web as well at kfai.org. If you forget to put the /donate in there, don't worry. 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
0: I think it steers you right towards the donation.
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0: As soon as you get to, like, the KF part, it's the big M button lights up.
1: That's right. 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
1: Jeez, we're old.
0: Oh, it's going around, Ron.
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0: 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And thanks a million. One more Ted Daffin song. He actually wrote the first truck driving song that was recorded by Cliff Bruner and his band. And he recorded he wrote this one that was cut a little bit later by the Young Sheriff, Farron Young. As our birthday in blue for Ted Daffin continues on Bop Street on Fresh Air Radio. 612-375-9030.

bopping, but you keep on begging for more. 'Cause you're having your fun, you lucky son of a gun, on a honky-tonk hardwood floor. 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
1: Demonstrating the powers of the honky-tonk mind for the last 36 years on Bop Street on Fresh Air Radio, KFAI. Yes, this program has been on the air since that chilly, chilly January of 1990. We heard from the top Farron Young singing one last Ted Daffin song, I Got $5, and it's Saturday night. The great Hank Williams and the honky-tonk blues. Jess Willard, the original version of a honky-tonk hardwood floor, something that was a hit all over again for Johnny Horton a half a dozen years or so later, and then two of them from Johnny Horton himself. I'm a honky-tonk man, revisited some 30 years later by Dwight Yoakam when he was one of the new traditionalists of country music in the 1980s, and The Woman I Need's Got a Honky-Tonk Mind. And before you know it, we will be meeting, in song anyway, a woman with a honky-tonk mind on today's edition of Bop Street. We are doing week two of the fall pledge drive thing. We're asking you to give us a call at 612-375-9030 or logging on to kfai.org/donate. We are getting closer and closer and closer to that $40,000 mark today. We've heard from Charles in Minneapolis, an existing member who increased the monthly contribution. Thanks so much, Charles. Lucy said yes to this kind of programming. And Mary B. checked in. She's a new member and is donating in memory of and for anyone whose life was touched by Karen Clark. Thanks so much, Mary. I'm Pete Lee, and Ron Toombs is joining me here in the KFAI studio today. We're talking about membership. We're talking about financial support for KFAI Community Radio and all that means.
2: All that means is that we are in very large part dependent on you to keep this station going. I think we mentioned that the Corporation for Public Broadcasting, which was a big part of KFAI's fundraising, I mean, as a member of the former member of the KFAI Fresh Air Board of Directors and interim general manager two different times, I know how important that influx of Corporation for Public Broadcasting money was to KFAI. And there were years where it was like, you know, that's what kept us going. I mean, it's like we got two payments a year, and it was just like, do we get that before the rent is due? And that money has disappeared across the board. It's no longer here. So we have to make up for that. How do we make up for that? Well, you know, we have our staff does a really bang-up job on securing grants and such.
1: And underwriting, too.
2: And underwriting. And we also get, support from the state of Minnesota. That's still there through equipment grants, et cetera, and such. But a very large part of it comes from you, the highly valued listener. And when I hear about like Charles and Lucy and Mary, they kind of cover the various areas that of membership. I mean, we have sustaining members, and a sustaining member means that you pledge a certain amount each month to KFAI, and we know we don't have to depend on pledge drive for that. That one time will you call or won't you call? Every month, a certain amount of money comes out of your bank account and flows to KFAI. So $10 a month, do the math, $120 a year. That helps tremendously. We also have many of us do one-time membership. It's kind of like I like to get my hands in and actually dial the phone and, you know, let people know that I'm listening actively and such. And so that's the purpose of a one-time member. But then we also have sustaining members who also want to have that touch on a regular basis, annually. Sometimes you crazy people, twice a year, and then so you have a sustaining membership. But then you call in with that little special gift, and that's why it's important right now to call 612-375-9030. In particular, because you are listening to Bop Street. You're not listening to another program. You're listening to Bop Street. And Bop Street is the only one that is offering a one-to-one match with the
1: John Beresford Tipton Foundation, they say that you can't time the stock market, but you can time your KFAI membership. 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So you can indeed time the market for little records with big holes in the middle of them. Maybe not the stock market, but the more important one. Your stocks won't love you back, unlike your records.
2: Hey, and also, little inside baseball here. 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
1: It arrives in a plain brown envelope. 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Your pledge is untouched by human hands, but it is indeed doubled. So what about that woman with the honky-tonk mind we were just talking about?
2: Tell me about it.
1: It's Wanda Jackson. On Bop Street.

0: Midnight in the afternoon. A pair of them from Wanda Jackson, her take on the Delmore Brothers' blues, Stay Away From Me. And Merle Haggard from his Working Man Can't Get Nowhere Today album, his version of Rabin and Alton Delmore's blues, Stay Away From Me, and a song that was quite a hit for Red Foley, Wanda Jackson, blues, Stay Away, Midnight. Both of those Wanda Jackson tunes from her album Blues in My Heart on the Capitol label, the early 1960s. You're in tune with Bob Street on the Community's True Voice, KFAI, 90.3 FM, Minneapolis and St. Paul. I'm Pete Lee. Ron Toombs is up in here with me. We are week two of the Fall Pledge Drive. 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
1: And now is your chance. We got 23 minutes left to go here on Bob Street. Want to thank Charles, Lucy, and Mary, who have answered the call and made that call, as a matter of fact, during Bob Street. Also want to thank, I don't have the list in front of me, but we had 9 or 10 people that pledged during Bob Street last week. I want to thank them. You are not ignored. You are not forgotten. You are definitely appreciated, as we appreciate all KFAI listeners and listener members who pledge throughout the course of this 10-day pledge drive. It's so very important to support KFAI. It's about $2,000 a day, and I can confirm that is an accurate figure. $2,000 a day to keep this station on the air. You know, it costs us about $2,500 every month. We send a check over to the IDS building. That's where the transmitter is located. We have our rent here at KFAI is, I'm just going to say, north of $6,000 a month. And why are we here? We love this place. We love the West Bank. We love these studios. The very studios we're in are the exact same studios. As if the floor plan, exactly the same as when we moved in here in 1990 or 91. However, they have been so thoroughly revamped, and more than once, multiple times, and the
0: it's a lot of duct tape.
1: Well, better than that. The walls, the sound deafening, the windows, everything in this place is high quality. Let's put it that way. What we need, because your ears are high quality, because you are a high quality listener. We're asking you now in the waning minutes of Bob Street to call, get your pledge matched, get your increased monthly stipend, get that matched here. 612-375-9030. Pete is just told me he puts about 4 to 5 hours a week into preparing for his show. But then, of course, he has to be sitting here doing the show, too. Now, I think he's lowballing it, tell you the truth, because when I'm Radio Rumpus, when my
0: every waking partner, moment is preparation.
1: I mean, you're playing some music because that would be a good thing for the show. 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
0: 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We just heard three country and western songs that were very blues-based. Blues is the base of just about every kind of American music. We've got an incredibly important birthday in blue to celebrate today. Actually, we celebrate on Wednesday. Wednesday is the day, September 23rd, 1926, the immortal John Coltrane stepped onto this, slid onto this mortal veil of tears in Hamlet, North Carolina. Years later, picked up his tenor, Things Are Never the Same. Jazz writ large by Louis Armstrong, Lester Young, Charlie Parker, John Coltrane. They are the pillars of jazz. His classic 1957 Blue Note recording of Blue Train stands out in his discography, and as noted, just about everything in American music goes back to the blues. A centennial celebration for Coltrane on Bop Street.

0: The immortal John Coltrane on Bop Street on Fresh Air Radio KFAI 2 days before his centennial, born September 23rd, 1926, in Hamlet, North Carolina. Blue Train, Train himself, tenor, Lee Morgan, trumpet, Curtis Fuller, trombone, Kenny Drew, piano, Paul Chambers, bass, Philly Joe Jones, drums, a jazz classic, a true immortal, John Coltrane. We are doing the fall pledge drive thing. We've got 6 more minutes to double your donation between now and 6 o'clock, 612-375-9030. We've heard from Marianne in Minneapolis and from over in our sister state, Wisconsin. We've heard from Mike and Marianne. Lucy L. checked in. So did Dave and S. And all the way from Quebec, we've heard from Kent. Bonsoir. From Quebec, Kent is a returning member. You too can be a returning member if somehow you have lapsed. 612-375-9030 or kfai.org on the web. 6 more minutes to do that. We're about to move from the truly sublime to the genuinely ridiculous with one last birthday in blue from the land of the round haircut. Slam Stewart. Jazz bass player who would hum an octave above where he bowed his bass for a truly unique sound. He first came to prominence, teamed up with Slim Gaylard and their immortal tune.
1: 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The Flat Fleet.

0: Lamb Stewart, born September 21st, 1914, in Englewood, New Jersey. What accent?
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0: guys.
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1: Please, why don't you set me free?
0: Morning, noon, and night.
1: I can't even put up a fight.
0: Whatever you're trying to prove.
1: Baby, do you think that's right? I hardly ever see you from dawn till dusk. Not even from dusk till dawn. If push comes to shove, when a must is a must, one day you're gonna find me gone.
0: Oh me, oh my, oh gosh.
1: I can't stand this wear and tear.

0: Slam Stewart himself taking the vocal on that one. Want to say thanks to Jay and to John R. and for Mike checking in from Northeast Minneapolis.
1: And we got a total in there. Not including the last two.
0: We're up at 40,290. We've crossed the $40,000 mark. Thanks to you. We cannot thank you enough. You have always come through for us. 612-375-9030 or log on at kfai.org. Fall Pledge Drive, week two. This radio station is here because of you. We cannot thank you enough. Absolutely not enough. So many thanks.

0: And that wraps things up for today's edition of Bop Street. Thank you so very, very much for coming through for KFAI Community Radio and Bop Street like you always do. Pete Lee saying thanks. And thanks from Ron Toombs as well. Up next, it's Beats, Rhymes, and Democracy on KFAI 90.3 FM, Minneapolis, St. Paul, and around the world at KFAI.org. 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

0: What's up, Twin Cities? Welcome to another episode of Beats, Rhymes, and Democracy here at MIST KFAI's Fall Pledge Drive. And we've been getting it done, raising over $40,000 at this point. 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At $150 level, you get everything. Everything plus. I'm not sure what everything is, but everything. $100 level, you get a mug and a bandana. $90 level, shirt plus a bandana. I think I want one of those bandanas. $60 level, coffee mug. $50 level, a t-shirt. $40, a bandana. And some pens, KFAI pens.
1: Sweet.
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0: Make sure the size, shirt size, unisex, make sure you, you know, check what size shirt that you would like to have. So we're in the midst of it. Folks have been on the grind here at the I like Pete Lee. Shout out to Pete Lee and Bob Street for always holding it down and bringing us in properly. 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
1: It always makes my Monday. You know, it's a long day. I'm tired. It's the first day of the work week. And I love that I get to start it with Pete Lee's show. Because we come in here early and we listen, and we'll catch up, say hi, and his music always brings me back to a time as a child, or in reflecting and hearing that music that my dad so much loved, and it's just always, it always perks me up, you know. As you know, I was tired today, and that coming in and hearing John Coltrane.
0: I know. I love Coltrane.
1: His positive energy that fills the room. I just really appreciate that. So yes. Definitely a shout out.
0: Yeah, shout out to Pete Lee for holding it down for many, many years. KFAI introduced me to amazing programming. I look at our program guide, and there are so many shows that bring you information, news, and entertainment, and a host of other types of programming. Full list of our monthly programming. Too much to even count. We've got representation pretty much every community in the Twin Cities. Hip hop, rock, reggae, you know, every hour you call in, you might have a different type of programming. And that's what's special about KFAI.

0: and you know, probably the reason why we've been here for so long. But to keep up this unique programming, we need investment. We need folks out there who maybe this is your first time listening to Beats, Rhymes, and Democracy, so welcome. Or first time listening to KFAI, maybe you're new to the area. It's a community asset. So those go to the website, kfai.org, /donate. Figure out how you can become a member and support this this special program. We got folks over in the other room right now, the other studio, prepared to take your call. So make sure you also can make that pledge either online or by calling 612-375-9030.
1: Good. Yeah. Very important. Well, how's your Monday?
0: My Monday's going well. I'll tell you, my weekend was really dope because it was a real cool weekend for hip hop in the Twin Cities. We had a chance to take in a couple of different events that were going on. Saturday was just a high power hip hop set of events that were happening, starting with Uptown Vibes, which featured the headliners were Black Sheep and the Alcoholics. I saw Muja Messiah was performing. Jada Brown, our homegirl from Leech Lake. Big Shell, another indigenous performer.
1: He was good.
0: Yeah, I saw Truth Maze was out there. I didn't catch. We had to go. We couldn't take it all in because we had to go to the Cypress Hill show, which was up in Hinckley. And then later that eve at the Dakota, we had Talib Kweli in town.
1: And who was with Cypress Hill?
0: Warren G. Warren G, none other than Regulator.
1: He looked good.
0: He did. Age has been good to him.
1: It has been.
0: So really good.
1: And so have Cypress Hill. They look unaged, minus the gray hair.
0: They've been killing. We saw them a couple years ago at the State Fair, and they continue to just to rock it. They had great, great turnout. And a great event up there, and it would have been nice to be able to get back down and check out Talib at the Dakota. But, you know, Minneapolis, the Twin Cities, the state of Minnesota, SOTA, got a lot of hip-hop love, artists coming in town from across the country. That's dope.
1: I appreciate the venue. That, you know, I think that was my first time at Hinckley Grand Casino venue.
0: Okay, yeah.
1: And I always love the outdoor concerts, but what I've appreciated about that, about this one, and what I appreciated about Treasure Island, there was a lot of nice, clean bathrooms. And that is very important with those outdoor venues. But secondly, it's I can listen to this music at a high volume and not damage my eardrums. And we were right up front.
0: We were.
1: Right
0: we
1: there.
0: Were. That's right.
1: And it was still great on the eardrums. The vibe is just everybody was having a good time. They were dancing and singing. It just made it for a really fun show.
0: Agreed, for sure.
1: And he, you know, the Cypress Hill seemed to really appreciate it, too. Their heartfelt thank yous.
0: Yeah, definitely. They've been doing it for many, many years.
1: Yeah.
0: I had to add them to the playlist. I was already going to focus on a couple artists' birthdays, exhibit. Had a birthday recently. Some other folks had either album releases around this time of the year when they first dropped. So, but anyway, you know, in addition to, you know, all this, you know, commentary on a hip hop scene in the Twin Cities, we also got this pledge drive, you know, which is incredibly important. Again, help us keep the mics on and the lights on. This is an all volunteer operation, you know, with just a bare bones staff. I think four or five members staff are employed to help. Help this, you know, all volunteer programming outfit stay afloat and you know, provide a service to a community. And I know, you know, whether it's our show, you know, when things happen, like, you know, in the winter, you know, when the ICE agents were occupying the Twin Cities, we were providing information to citizens out there. and folks from immigrant communities who were under attack and being hunted, basically. You know, we were providing good information. Others were providing good information to help protect those folks from the tyranny that was coming in and playing out here in our city, which was really sad. A dark period of time. I'm glad, you know, nothing like that has happened. And, you know, now we're in the midst of the midterm elections, which we've been talking about for months, are right around the corner here. We already went through the primaries, which I think early voting has started.
1: Mm-hmm.
0: Elbow, can you confirm that? I think early voting has started in Minnesota. I know there's, if you go to City of Minneapolis, if you're here in the Twin Cities, City of Minneapolis, probably City of St. Paul, you can find out where to cast that vote. Why wait? If you already figured out who you want to vote for, you don't need to wait. You can go cast that right now and get in the queue. Is it that time?
1: Yep.
0: It started. Okay. All right. I know there's some.
1: It sure did.
0: Yeah. I know there's some different events that are going on. A lot of energy. Very, very. We've already seen the ads as I was watching the football games yesterday. I saw too many ads. You know, we're going to see those. We'll be peppered by those. Make sure you do your research and be an informed voter. And
1: there was even one ad that said, and I won't say names just for sake of it, but she might have misappropriated some money. I'm like, really? That's how you're going to run your ad, is maybe so's and could have and possibles? If you're not paying attention to what they're saying, like, then you're really missing the intention. But pay attention, folks. There's a lot of, they're gambling on us not paying attention. They just want us to see the ad that they keep playing over and over and over, because they know if you hear something so many times, old marketing adages, you hear it about 7 different times, it forms an impression on you. So don't fall for that. Do your homework. Go to the Secretary of State website. Figure out where you can vote early, if you can have your voice in how our government is run in our state. So please do so. We need a lot of you out there representing, and don't be fearful of what, you know, of all the false news out there right now saying things could get dangerous. But if you are, bring a friend with, you know, go do early vote together in a group, whatever you might be needing to do. But right now, this is a good time to be participative in our democracy and have your voice heard.
0: Yeah, a couple cool early voting events. I want to give some shouts out to my good friend Jolene Jones over at Make Voting a Tradition at NAGTI, Native American Development Corporation. On October 26th, the Art of Saving Democracy is going to be happening at the Minneapolis American Indian Center. You can celebrate early voting with art and swag. I think they have a nice little tagline called "Snag the Vote," which I thought was pretty cool.
1: Wait, hold on. What is, for those non-native
0: folks?
1: What is
0: snagging?
1: Snag?
0: Snagging is akin to trying to pick up a date or pick up a man or woman, you know,
1: or person. So that's cute. So pick up a vote.
0: Pick up a vote. You know, and then there also is going to be on the 27th early voting at Little Earth from 11 to 6 p.m. So be on the lookout of these early voting opportunities. A lot of community engagement. I know folks over NAACP are doing a lot of things. Our man, 50 Grand, who can't be with us tonight, B. Buckner's always engaged in voter engagement efforts. Get out the vote efforts. Those things are incredibly important, just as our fall pledge drive is important.
1: And if you're not able, well, an opportunity ahead is also to always still participate in some door knocks as well. Ah. Go out there and help with door knocking.
0: Okay.
1: Spread the word in a positive way of, you know, of a candidate you believe in. And we always need door knocking. It seems like, I'm like, really, does that still work? It does.
0: It does.
1: It really does. People want to be heard. In fact, I remember when Mandani won New York City mayoral race, they door knocked over 1 million doors.
0: Mm-hmm.
1: That's what it took, and that's what they say was the secret to success. Get out there and door knock for a candidate you want to support, and help secure the future of the democracy that you see fit.
0: That's right. And you can start doing that right now here in the Twin Cities. Make sure you go to the Secretary of State's website. You can figure out where that early voting location is, or you can call or do a Google search for City of Minneapolis and City of St. Paul to find out where those early voting locations are. We're going to take a quick music break. Thank you for tuning in to Beats, Rhymes, and Democracy here on KFAI. We'll be right back, y'all.

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0: 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And you can make a pledge at a variety of levels, from $40 level where you can get a bandana and some pens, $50 level a t-shirt, $60 level coffee mug, $90 level shirt and a bandana. I got to peep out these bandanas. $100 level mug and a bandana. And at the $150 level, you get all of that. So make sure you make that pledge, whether you can, again, you could call in 612-375-9030 or go to kfai.org. El Book,
1: what up?
0: What you doing over there?
1: I was looking up Cypress Hill, asking, what do they own?
0: What are they
1: in terms of a business? Their business, you know, every artist now,
0: gotcha.
1: You know, diversifies their income.
0: That's right.
1: And did you know,
0: hip-hop entrepreneurship? Yes,
1: they have a store called
0: cannabis related. Dr. Green Thumb.
1: Yes. Where's the flagship? Here's your first trivia question. Okay. Where's their flagship store?
0: Oh, I'm a. It's in Cali somewhere.
1: Do you want some options?
0: Sure. Give me some options.
1: Miami.
0: Oh.
1: Dallas.
0: Okay.
1: L.A. or Chicago.
0: I'm gonna go with L.A. just because they're from L.A. Well, I could be wrong.
1: Wrong.
0: Oh, Miami.
1: Wrong.
0: What?
1: Chi-Town.
0: What? Dr. Green Thumb is in Chi-Town?
1: That's their flagship store.
0: Wow. You stumped the navigator,
1: too. I did.
0: With some of the hip-hop trivia. Won't, won't, won't.
1: We're going to have to make up our own. Are we like that now? We'll make up our own noises. You know,
0: we could do that.
1: Do you remember on our road trip, what are those potato chips?
0: Toronto. Oh, wrap chips?
1: Wrap chips. That I started thinking about wrap that and how I tried to buy like every bag along the way from, was it Chattanooga? That we went to?
0: We did go to Chattanooga, and I think we found those in St. Louis,
1: if
0: I remember correctly.
1: Yeah, in Kansas.
0: Wrap chips. We talked about wrap chips a few times on this show. They're interesting.
1: It reminded me of a theme of a couple hip-hop questions of trivia to ask you.
0: Do you have another trivia question?
1: I do.
0: Okay.
1: I even looked this up and did a little bit, but we don't need to drag it out, but
0: let's do it.
1: Let's do a few of them.
0: What you got?
1: Because it's fun, little connection.
0: Yes.
1: There's an artist
0: that's
1: an investor in a New York restaurant called Sweet Chick.
0: Mm.
1: Sweet Chick. So there's two locations in New York. Is this A, Nick Cannon, B, Nicki Minaj, C, Nas, or D, Nelly?
0: So I know Nas has a restaurant that's over near where the Mets play. So in Queens, I believe. I think the Mets play in Queens, and Nas is from Queensbridge. But it's called Sweet Chicks.
1: Sweet Chick.
0: Sweet Chick. And I don't know. For some reason, I don't know if it doesn't feel like Nas would name his restaurant Sweet Chick. He could, but what are the other options? You said Nicki Minaj,
1: Nick Cannon and Nelly.
0: I'm kind of in that Nick Cannon, Nicki Minaj lane. I'm gonna go with Nicki Minaj just because.
1: Your first instinct always.
0: Was it Nas?
1: Yep.
0: Wow. Okay, I know Nas had a restaurant. I didn't know it would be called that menu. Sweet
1: looks,
0: Chick.
1: The menu looks nummy.
0: Yeah, I know it's by the where the Mets play, whatever that stadium is in Queens.
1: Well, there's two locations.
0: Two locations. Okay.
1: It's averaging.
0: Nasir Jones holding it down. I know he rides hard for Hennessy.
1: Yeah, I mean this is just one of his investments.
0: Okay.
1: Yeah, I was looking it up, but there look some really good breakfast sandwiches.
0: You might have to check that
1: like
0: out.
1: Like a blueberry waffle pancake thing they called a blueberry muffin pancake is what they called it.
0: Okay, so they got breakfast food.
1: Yeah.
0: Ooh, that sounds right up our alley right there.
1: I know.
0: Old Book.
1: $20 to $30 pricing average.
0: Really? Okay,
1: so,
0: that's regular.
1: 4 plus star ratings.
0: Okay.
1: Yeah, like it seems cool. Like a nice little spot to have like on our map.
0: We'll have to put that on our list, definitely.
1: Yeah, but I just started going down this line of food and diversification and where's what.
0: What else you got for me? You got another question for me?
1: Yeah. So I thought this was one artist, but you know, did you know that there's THC infused edible breakfast cereals?
0: No, I did not know that.
1: I don't, you know, we are doing rap and hip hop, so you know, there's some of that thread in here.
0: Okay.
1: In this trivia, but yeah, I
0: hip hop
1: like,
0: entrepreneurship.
1: Yeah, I was thinking it was just cereal, but it's edible breakfast cereal that this artist became the first rapper to launch. I don't know if I've ever heard of an edible breakfast cereal.
0: Okay.
1: But
0: I mean, I get it. I mean, so edibles are usually things that you can consume. So I've seen like honey and, you know, hot sauce and all kinds of things, beverages and like a smoothie and all kinds of.
1: But imagine strolling through the store and there's a breakfast cereal box.
0: There's a breakfast cereal.
1: I mean, I lived in Washington State, never saw that. Been to California, never saw that. Been to Chicago, Detroit, Michigan, Upper Peninsula, Minnesota, never seen these.
0: I think the Shy's got the most variety of edible type stuff that I've seen. They have kind of gone into like, you know, more extravagant edible, you know, items. But back to the question,
1: Who was the first rapper to do this space?
0: To do edible, like Cocoa Puffs as edible cereal.
1: Well, I give you some options.
0: Okay, who you got?
1: Because, well, I'll say this. It's not this person, but you like this person.
0: Okay.
1: Master P originally announced his Snoop Loops.
0: I think he did. I was thinking of Snoop and Master, because Master P, I think, is behind the Rap Snacks. I don't know that for sure, but I know Master P is a heck of a entrepreneur. But,
1: yeah.
0: Okay, go ahead.
1: So this is not to be confused with the Snoop Loops that Master P did.
0: Okay, all right.
1: So this is something different.
0: So some Snoop Loops, and I thought in my head, I was like, Snoop, who would be a breakfast cereal dude? Anyway.
1: Yeah.
0: What else we got on the list?
1: So we'll cross
0: multiple
1: that.
0: Choice.
1: We'll cross Snoop Dogg off since I already gave you the answer. Okay. Three options:
0: Cameron,
1: Lil Durk, and Lil Uzi Vert.
0: Wow. the only artist who I've really even listened to on that list is Cameron. But I have a feeling it's someone like Lil Uzi Vert. Is that what his name is? Lil Uzi Vert. I mean, I'm going to go with that just because I see his name everywhere, even though I haven't really listened to his music at all.
1: I find it funny. I laugh, not at the names, but at how they rhyme their names sometimes. Mm. So that's what I was laughing about. But here's the thing. It wasn't Lil Uzi Vert. It was Lil Durk.
0: Oh.
1: Slow flow snacks.
0: That's his breakfast cereal.
1: Durkios.
0: Is that what it's called? Durkios.
1: Yeah, you'll get some Durkios
0: like
1: wrap snacks.
0: Durkios. Okay.
1: Yeah.
0: All right.
1: Okay. Well, I was amusing myself.
0: Swinging
1: over
0: a miss.
1: Here with some things, and maybe it's because I had once looked at Snoop Dogg's cookbook. Earlier today.
0: Yeah, I know he was getting it in with Martha Stewart. I'm sure there was cannabis related, you know, cannabinoid elements in some of them things that he was cooking up with Martha Stewart.
1: But not in the cookbook, no.
0: Okay,
1: but it's just I bought it as a gift for my friend, and she said there's some really good recipes up in that cookbook. She likes to throw down some food too. So all right. Back to the important thing at hand here.
0: Today, we're in the midst of the fall pledge drive, so.
1: I know, and that's, you know, the beauty of all this. So I was looking through our AirCheck community newsletter, which I love reading.
0: Okay.
1: I look for it every month when I come in here, and I know it's sitting out on the table, and I'm a fan of somebody right now that I want to try to meet. I listen to the show occasionally at 9 p.m., the Filipino American National News. But
0: all right,
1: the host there, Alan.
0: Alan, okay.
1: He's interviewed my, here's your quiz, my favorite comedian.
0: Oh, I think I got this one. That's easy. You could have set that up for, I'm assuming as Joe Coy, your homie.
1: I'm reading through this and that was the first word I saw was Joe Coy. I'm like, what? He've interviewed Joe Coy before?
0: That's what's up.
1: Oh, props I think he's out coming to here. Alan.
0: I think he's coming here. I know he was at the deck up in Duluth
1: he
0: about
1: was.
0: A year ago.
1: That we surprised
0: saw him,
1: me.
0: We saw him in Vegas is a couple years ago now.
1: Mm-hmm.
0: Joe Coy, funny but dude. Funny dude, for sure.
1: My point is this, that there's such a diversification of opportunities to listen on KFAI, and
0: really?
1: I appreciate
0: I right.
1: that so much. I know when I'm driving and I want to listen to something different besides the drone of, like, show talk shows
0: mm-hmm.
1: or, you know, just regular pop music, I'm looking for something different, something to feed my mind while I'm working, and some education. But also some cool dudes like Alan there who gets to interview Joe Coy.
0: Mm.
1: Oh, I'm loving that. But there's a variety of shows that KFAI offers, and I love that because it really helps diversify my day, but also the representation in the community. And during kind of a time where, you know, diversity is not the popular thing in our politics.
0: It's always popular with me.
1: It is with me, too. But that's,
0: I'm with you. People seem to be running away from DEI or from diversity, and KFAI clearly is rooted in that.
1: Exactly. So let's lean
0: yes.
1: into that.
0: That's
1: let's,
0: right.
1: Let's make these connections part of your life, too. Come to the radio station and renew if you have kind of not renewed last time. Let's renew this time. Mm. Let's make a donation and support this diverse community of beautiful voices and music and wonderful health tips like Health Notes that yep. comes on after us.
0: That's right.
1: I remember that story I told you. My sister, I told her to listen to our show. She's in a different time zone. And she's like, I didn't know you did Health Notes. That
0: right.
1: does not sound like me.
0: That was a little different.
1: That was a different show. She started laughing. She's like, mm-hmm. I know, but I really liked it.
0: Yes.
1: So now they got a new listener, my sister.
0: Uh-huh.
1: But, you know, that's the importance of this radio. So make a donation. Help, you know, keep the shows running. Keep the mm-hmm. station operating because the proceeds go right to the operations.
0: That's
1: and
0: right.
1: we would love to have you join this family. So donate today, 612-375-9030.
0: Or KFAI.org.
1: There you go.
0: /donate. Let's take a quick break. Thank you for tuning in to Beats, Rhymes, and Democracy here during this fall pledge drive. We'll be right back, y'all.

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0: 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Beats, Rhymes, and Democracy here on KFAI 90.3 FM, Minneapolis. In the midst of the fall pledge drive, giving some love, birthday love, belated birthday love to none other than Douglas Davis. That's Dougie Fresh, from family from Barbados. Grew up in Manhattan. I remember Dougie Fresh used to come down to D.C. I was just in D.C. this past week, walking through memory lane. Dougie Fresh, something that we don't talk about a lot. I mean, we talk about the pillars of hip-hop, right? We talk about, you know, graffiti arts, the DJing, breakdancing, and then rhyming, of course. But you know, it's interesting, you know, as hip hop was taking a hold, you know, everyone didn't have a record player or a boom box. So folks started getting creative. And one of the first elements of hip hop was a human beatbox. Folks that had the ability to make music with their mouth. Make music with your mouth, Biz. That's Biz Markie. So some of the prolific beatboxers of you know, early parts of hip hop definitely include Dougie Fresh, human beatbox with a classic. I don't have that one laced up today. Lottie Dottie teamed up with Slick Rick. And just, you know, in addition to being a rapper and a producer, Douglas Davis, born September 17th, 1966, you know, started out as a human beatbox. You know, we hear that through a lot of artists, a lot of hip hop artists talk about, you know, making beats. Like we saw that, I know the Tribe Called Quest film, Beats, Rhymes, and Life is one of those where at least a couple points or of in that movie, Jarobi is chatting with Fife Dog, and they talk about just being at the park at the court waiting to get on to play some hoops, and Jarobi just kicks a beat, you know, which is beatbox. And then also you hear Q-Tip talking about that when he was in high school and he was using a desk for a drum kit. So you know, folks made it happen. It's the beauty of hip-hop. You know, you just, you know, you could make those sounds. I used to do a little bit of that, make those sounds to try to catch that rhythm. And then someone got some rhymes and they try to, you know, they try to keep it moving with, you know, with some vernacular. So
1: let me hear
0: anyway.
1: It.
0: That's about all I got right now.
1: Okay. Well, hey, that's a start. That's a start. That's a sample. How about that? That's yes, a sample
0: that's
1: of what
0: a
1: you can
0: sample.
1: Do.
0: Sample, yes. And that's the beauty of KFAI and Beats, Rhymes, and Democracy. We've been able to lean all the way into hip-hop and politics, right, of all things you're bringing together. And this station, of course, that has always featured hip-hop in its format in one shape or form. And so it was good for us to be able to lean right in, and along with sharing some good information with folks about what's happening in the world of politics and the importance of participating in elections and in other ways in the public policy arena, which we believe is really important. That's why that's a part of our show. But we do appreciate KFAI for having open arms for us to come in. And that's the beauty of this station, because there's so many programs that are on our list, over 200 programs throughout the month. And that's just on the terrestrial signal. I know we got some online signals that we feature other shows and a lot of content, good content, interesting, eclectic content for just about every type of listener in the Twin Cities. That's what KFAI offers. So make sure you make that phone call right now. Don't wait. 612-375-9030 or go to kfai.org/donate and make a pledge right now. We'd appreciate it.
1: Maybe you could add beatbox sample.
0: Oh.
1: To the list.
0: We could.
1: I always wanted to know how, but never learned how, because I just don't have that capability.
0: I don't know. You said you play trumpet, though.
1: I did. You could do... Play trumpet. Cornet.
0: But, you know, that's kind of similar to beatboxing, because you're using your lips to create that vibration, right? And then using... you know, little clicks to kind of, you know, make the beat, the drum sound, but that makes the bass sound. So anyway, we'll put you in training, you know, if you want to come back and share your skills in a couple of weeks.
1: I mean, we need a segment intro to the hip hop trivia and outro.
0: Okay.
1: So, you know,
0: I like that. We'll have to come up with a bit. I like it.
1: So I was looking to see what other information we can provide on the voting
0: and the one thing
1: with the early voting that always confused me, because I never really paid attention because I always vote in person, was mm-hmm. the vote by mail.
0: Yes,
1: which is a very important part of it all,
0: and it is for sure.
1: So you can do vote by mail, and you can do that. You can, if you're in Minneapolis, just go to the City of Minneapolis website, and they have the information right there. You apply for a mail ballot. You check the status. You can return your ballot then. There's some frequently asked questions, and you have until up to 7 days before election to do this. And I think the deadline, I just lost it, but the deadline was October to do this, was in October.
0: So is that up to 7 days before the election to submit your absentee ballot or to mail it in?
1: It says complete application online for a mail ballot at least 7 days before election. I would not wait that long.
0: I wouldn't either. In this current environment, with the U.S. Postal Service kind of being in flux, under attack, you know, I think there's enough time now. We're a month and a half out from the election. If you were to go on to the Secretary of State's website, request an absentee ballot, let's just say you're going to be out of the country, you really want to participate this election, go to the Secretary of State's office, get that absentee ballot. It'll take a week or so to get to you. Fill that out, send that in immediately. Do not wait, because you want to make sure, if you're going through all that, you want to make sure that your vote counts. If you go and vote absentee in person because you want to do that and get it out of the way, or because you're going to be traveling, you have work conflict, that ballot will be it will be held. It won't be counted immediately because they don't start to tabulate until closer to the election. But that's one way to ensure that your vote gets counted.
1: They also, on the website, it tells you that if you're in the hospital, if you're a veteran and you're at the VA or you're in the hospital at a healthcare facility, some healthcare facilities also, they can have election workers help residents vote. So they have contact information for that.
0: If you're an elderly person who has problems getting around, you know, if you drive up to the polling location, the early polling location, they will come out and help you go through the process, get your application, get your ballot, and you can do that curbside. So a lot of Minnesota is definitely a state that has a lot of favorable options for voters to participate in the process.
1: You can have somebody pick a ballot up for you. There are certain restrictions. A person must be at least 18, present your completed forms and ID with the picture and signature of city election official, but with the agent's picture. It says present your completed forms and an ID with the agent's picture and signature to a city election official. So your driver's license probably will work. And then not be a candidate of the election. So you can help pick up a ballot if you're not a candidate of the election.
0: If you're not on the ballot.
1: You can pick up ballots for at least 3 voters.
0: Okay.
1: So you can help and be one of those people if you're over 18 and you have the right ID to be able to do that. But also, if you're living in residential treatment, battered women's shelter, mm-hmm. or a group home, you are also eligible to vote. So you can get help with voting, if you are living not just in a nursing home or assisted living, but a residential treatment center, group home, or shelter, your voice is just as important. So if you want to vote, go to City Hall, go to ask for some assistance, ask for someone to help you at the shelter or at the group home to find the City of Minneapolis or the State of Minnesota website to be able to pull down this information to get assistance to vote. Your voice is important too, especially with the cuts that are happening in our healthcare and our nonprofits that are working so hard to provide services to our most vulnerable adults or people in situations where you feel vulnerable. Vote. We need your voice as well.
0: Yeah, and I mean, the other aspect of early voting is that some folks who can't get around well, the elderly, as you mentioned, others that may have barriers, it's a good opportunity for family members or friends to take advantage of these early voting opportunities and schedule a time to take your friend or loved one to the poll and exercise that right and not, you know, be worried about trying to cast that vote on election day, right?
1: Yeah.
0: I think it's just great to have those options for sure.
1: Mm-hmm. And if your ballot was lost or damaged, you can request a replacement and they'll cancel your original ballot. So there are so many flexible options to make sure you get your vote counted. And we just have to do our part to make sure that we request the ballot ahead of time with plenty of time to complete and return. Don't wait last minute this year. We need your voice.
0: That's right.
1: And to know that no matter your circumstances or where you're currently staying for shelter, your voice matters too. And if you have the proper ID, go and place your vote, request somebody's assistance to help you vote, or request a ballot yourself. So that's really important. I just wanted to share that because these are sometimes we make assumptions that people know this information, you know, and I'm not saying we, you and I, I'm just saying in general. Mm-hmm. And I think it's important to really just share that information as much as possible to let people know that their voice counts too.
0: Mm. For sure. And the other information that's important to know is that we are in the midst of a fall pledge drive. And we definitely need your support. And you can make a pledge by calling 612-375-9030 or go to kfai.org/donate. And that'll take you to the page where you can select a variety of gifts based on the level of your contribution. At the $40 level, you'll get a bandana and some pens. $50 level, you can get a T-shirt. $60 level, coffee mug. $90 level, get a T-shirt and a bandana. $100 level, a mug, coffee mug, and a bandana. At the $150 level, you get the mug, the bandana, the T-shirt, the pens, all of those items as a gift for your donation and support.
1: That's a really nice offering. I always appreciate that because it's not necessary, you know, but it's appreciated. It takes $2,000 a day to run KFAI. And as a thank you, you get something in return for helping KFAI operate and keep the doors open, and any amount matters. I remember the first time I donated to public radio, and it was $5. You know, I didn't have much, but I listened to public radio all the time. And that $5 helps. It really does. Mm. So please participate in our fund drive. I just want to shout, not that Alan Cumming is listening, but I want to do a shout out to Alan Cumming, the Scottish actor that annoys you as the host of The Traitors.
0: Okay. Or it was his birthday? Did he have a birthday?
1: No. He did a shout out instead of making a speech when he got his award for winning best reality show.
0: Okay.
1: He did a 30-second pitch to get out early voting.
0: Nice.
1: I know.
0: Good for him.
1: I sent you a text you didn't read because you're based on your reaction right now. That said, although you don't love this host, he did do a shout out to get out early voting. And so I'll just say that, you know, he's Scottish and he thinks it's that important for us in the United States to do that. So get out the vote and get out the pledge. Make your donation to KFAI. We would appreciate that.
0: And I mean, if you're just wondering the breakdown of how we utilize our resources, 4% of our funding comes from investment returns or web story sales. 16% comes from sponsorships or underwriting. 41% comes from the state of Minnesota and grants. 39% of our budget comes from individual donors like you.
1: Shout out to all of you.
0: That is why, yes, and shout out to all of you over the years who have made the investment to help keep the mics and the lights on here at KFAI. But that 39% of folks that consume our programming and share some resources to keep us on the air, very much so appreciate it.
1: I'm grateful for the pledge drive today, so thank you. We have 5 minutes remaining, and did you know that it's National Negroni Week?
0: What?
1: Not that.
0: Are you going to have a Negroni later after the show?
1: I don't love Negronis.
0: I don't miss Negronis, I will say that.
1: Yeah, you know. They're a Campari-based drink,
0: okay.
1: So they're bitter. They're bitter, and I just wanted to say that, and did you remember... Go ahead and finish it.
0: The time when we fell in. Yes.
1: No, that's the wrong song.
0: Oh, my bad. Which song? Which song?
1: Earth, Wind, and Fire.
0: Oh, my bad. Which one?
1: September.
0: Oh, okay. Okay.
1: Oh, wow. That you just...
0: I'm sorry. The Michael Jackson version was in my mind. My bad.
1: I guess I could have done a better job to build that up.
0: That's all right.
1: But, I mean, I love that song. I thought that if I sang that first line, you would... No, what it is. Sorry for...
0: Reasons.
1: No.
0: Reasons.
1: No, that's not it either.
0: Okay. We did karaoke. Did I tell you that when we were out in D.C.?
1: Yes, and every time you go out there and do karaoke, you come back and say, babe, we need to have one of these in Minneapolis.
0: We do.
1: One of the ones
0: like
1: they
0: it.
1: Have there.
0: Yeah,
1: but the closest
0: have.
1: Is Punch. Punch Bowl has those little rooms.
0: Punch Bowl, yeah.
1: That you can rent and you can go in there and sing your little hearts out.
0: You go to
1: VFW Uptown.
0: The VFW, they got karaoke every night of the week, it feels like, for sure.
1: And there's some really, really great people who... singing their hearts out there. I am not one of them.
0: No.
1: I may have to sip a Negroni and listen to them sing September.
0: We're going
1: to
0: get you out there for sure.
1: I don't have a song.
0: You don't have one?
1: No.
0: We got. There's a couple out there that you know. We'll have to get you in a...
1: voice is more of the Mason Jennings alt country sound because it doesn't... Bob Dylan-ish.
0: Okay.
1: I don't have the greatest abilities to sing.
0: That's all right. That's all right.
1: Maybe I can beatbox.
0: But you do have really good abilities to read this number so folks can...
1: All right. We'll close it out. We'll bring it home to 612. Remember this, folks. Write it down. 612-375-9030 or kfai.org/donate. 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So thank you, Miigwech. Have a beautiful evening.
0: Remember, cash rules everything around us. 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